0: 38-year-old man was located deceased inside. An investigation's underway after a woman was shot in the arm while leaving a unit near Newcastle. Police say two people with their faces covered fired shots towards a group walking out of a property at Gateshead. The woman in her 50s is in a stable condition in hospital after the incident. No one else was injured. Officers are looking for her attackers. The federal government is being urged to reduce the number of unhealthy food ads aimed at children. Public health leaders say those aged between 2 and 17 are facing a bombardment of ads online, in gaming and through sports sponsors. Cancer Council Australia's David Barton says something needs to change.
1: Living with overweight or obesity can actually increase the risk of serious chronic illness, including 13 different types of cancer. And many of these we all know about: breast, kidney, liver.
0: Vodafone and Aussie Broadband have dominated this year's most satisfied mobile customer awards. However, the research by Canstar has found most customers aren't switching to cheaper plans despite widespread price increases. Canstar's Tara Donnelly says they surveyed the satisfaction of over 8,000 customers.
2: Vodafone has one for phone on a plan, and Aussie Broadband took out the top spot for SIM-only plans as well as for NBN.
0: This is Air News. Gold Coast captain Noah Anderson has denied any disconnect between players and coaches and says the Suns can still give the season a big shake after their fifth straight defeat. Anderson says speculation about the future of Ben King, Jed Walter and Bailey Humphrey is not a reason for a drop-off in form, collectively or individually.
3: No, I don't think so. I think every football club has to deal with outside noise. We dealt with it obviously pretty closely with Rowley last year, and now we're dealing with a few more players, but I think every captain and every leadership group around the competition will attest to this is all part of the experience, and so we need to grow as a group and understand that they're still really committed to our club for this year.
0: The Penrith Panthers have given prop Moses Leota permission to speak to rival NRL clubs. The 30-year-old has another year to run on his contract, but could leave at season's end. At Wimbledon, in his first round match, Alex de Minaur has defeated Argentine Roman Burruchaga in straight sets 7-6, 6-1, 6-love. De Minaur says it was a nervy start.
4: Never easy starting such an incredible tournament like Wimbledon, so there's always those nerves, but as the match went on, played better and better, and yes, super stoked to be in the next round.
0: Meanwhile, Iga Swiatek has launched her Wimbledon defence with a win over American Taylor Townsend. Australian Independent Radio News.
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6: Cool and cloudy in the Shoalhaven. The sky is very bright, though, so the cloud can't be terribly thick. There will be some showers in the south today, I would say. It says possible shower, but that usually means you get a little bit at least, doesn't it? So possibly 5 mils down in Ulladulla, but nothing here in the north until Sunday. Possible showers coming maybe late morning, but maybe later in the day if we're lucky. And then showers also Monday and Tuesday. The same applies down in Ulladulla. It looks like only 5 mils per day at most, so if you get any at all, it's not going to be huge, it would say, a seam at this time. Sad news is there's some windy conditions coming around, mostly from the west and southwest, as you expect at this time of year. In Nowra, it gets windy on Friday. Around the middle of the day, probably some quite strong breezes, 35 to 40 kilometres per hour. Down in Ulladulla, you've got a little bit more coming to you. You get the bigger Christmas parcel, unfortunately. You've got windy in patches tomorrow and wind continuing and becoming quite strong on Friday. Saturday, it looks like, won't be terribly windy and no rain around on that day, so that might actually be the peak of the weekend. Sunday, windy conditions start before dawn, and it looks like it's going to be quite strongly windy for a number of hours around late morning to the mid to late afternoon. Breezes easing to moderate after that for Monday and Tuesday, but never quite getting back to that lovely settled feeling of a nice, lightly breezy day, but not strong winds. You're going to get a bit of windy conditions this week. Temperature-wise across the Shoalhaven, what have we got at the moment? It's 14 degrees in Nowra, 15 around the Bay and Basin, and 16 in Ulla Dulla. Top temperatures expected 21 for Nowra and the Bay and Basin, so quite a way to go there, and 19 for Ulla Dulla. Daytime temperature range this week for Nowra between 14 and 21. So a couple of days, the maximum's only expected to be 14. So this is a fairly chilly winter moment we're having this week. Nighttime minimum temperatures 7 to 12. Ulla Dulla, your daytime's as low as 13 and as high as 19. So I don't think you'd be taking too many clothes off. And the nighttime minimum temperature is 10 to 14. The UV index is low to moderate. The fire danger rating is, there isn't one recorded for today, but moderate for the next 3 days. The sun rose this morning at 7:06. It will set this evening at 4:57, so 3 minutes to five, and last light 5:25. I'm Jane, this is Community Access on Triple UFM. It's 9 minutes past 10 here in the lovely Shoalhaven, lovely wintry Shoalhaven, and those windy conditions coming around this week. So rug up, don't step outside without your cardigan and then discover later in the day you're freezing. It is winter time. You should know that you need to go prepared, at least one jumper somewhere in the car. Let's have a look at what we've got coming up this hour. I'm going to be talking very shortly to editor for Choice Magazine, Choice website. I don't think it's magazine anymore, is it? Her name is Prue Engel, and Choice has just done a survey of olive oils. And they write here on the webpage that they've compared 30 Australian and European extra virgin olive oils from brands such as Cobram, Aldi, Moro and Villa Rossa to help you decide which one to add to your basket. The first one came in is Monini, but the second one is an Australian one. It's the Cobram one that in that lovely square bottle that fits so nicely in your pantry shelf. And it came in at number 2 with a rating of 80%. So we'll be talking to Prue in just a little bit about olive oils and which one is going to give you the best value for your money and the very, very nicest dining experience. Let's have some Smokey here with Needles and Pins. Welcome to the second hour of the program.

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0: Kingston Trio there with that marvellous anti-war protest song. I studied German at high school, and yes, we learnt that, but we learnt it in German, so I've never learnt the words in English. In German, it's called Sag mir, wo die Blumen sind. Where have all the flowers gone? Tell me where the flowers are. Before that, we had Needles and Pins from Smokey. My guest this moring is Prue Engels. She's an editor from Choice, and they have just done a survey on olive oil. Now, I think every household in Australia would have some olive oil somewhere. This is how to get your best bang for your buck, best flavour and all the rest of it. Prue, good morning and welcome to the program.
1: Hi, Jane. How are you doing?
0: I'm very well, thank you. This is a test I think a lot of people have been waiting for. We look at the range of olive oils on our supermarket shelves and go, yeah, which one?
1: Yeah, I mean, it's definitely something that, you know, Australians buy, you know, all the time. It's a regular feature in the grocery basket. So, yeah, we haven't looked at olive oil since about 2021, so we thought it was time to do a new review. So, yeah, we've tested 30 extra virgin olive oils that are available in either most major supermarkets or online, yeah, to find out which ones are best.
0: Hmm. So what parameters did you use? I mean, there's mouthfeel, there's colour, there's price, all of those things. What did you use?
1: So we sent all the olive oils to a lab for testing. In Australia, we were looking at all extra virgin olive oils. So the first thing that we wanted to test was, is this actually an extra virgin olive oil? So obviously in the supermarket, you can buy standard olive oils or you can buy extra virgin olive oils, which is like the premium quality. That oil is unrefined. It doesn't have any chemicals in it. It's really kind of that top quality oil. So we were first making sure that, you know, the manufacturers were being honest and that, you know, this actually was extra virgin olive oil. So we put them through a range of kind of chemical and sensory tests in the lab to, you know, first a bunch of chemical tests to kind of check the quality of the oil, and then a bunch of sensory tests to basically look at the aroma, the flavour, the overall impression of each of the oils.
0: Mm. I think this is, for some people, comes at a bit of a surprise that the flavour of the oil is important, because we use it so much for its oiliness. It's got that to offer us. But flavour for a lot of people who like to just dip a bit of Turkish bread in the oil and just enjoy the oil on the bread. Of course, you really want something that's going to give you good mouthfeel and actually have a good flavour.
1: Yeah, I mean, absolutely. And that's, you know, extra virgin olive oil, there's a lot of health benefits there. And yeah, it's certainly something that's great for, you know, enjoying in its kind of purest, freshest state, like, you know, over tomatoes or, yeah, dipped, you know, dipping your fresh bread in it. So yeah, it's really, when we were looking at them, we're looking for those beautiful, fresh, fruity flavours. So, you know, you really want your olive oil to kind of taste as close to fresh olive juice, really, as possible. So you want those beautiful, grassy flavours. You might think, you know, it tastes a bit like green tomatoes or something like that. And you can also expect, you know, there's a bit of that sharp bitterness that you get, like that kind of pungent kind of flavour on your tongue, which is a sign of those, that's a sign of a really good quality oil, actually. That's the sign it's got all those great antioxidants in it.
0: Right. Okay. For some people, because the Australian olive oil isn't terribly old, it's only, you know, probably 20 or 30 years that people have been doing this in Australia, which, you know, sounds

0: but Australian producers have really built up a really good reputation, actually, for freshness, for quality and consistency. And yeah, of the 13 oils that we're recommending in this review, 7 of them are Australian, so over half. And yeah, the top scoring Australian oil was actually from Cobram Estate, which you know, a lot of people will be familiar with that brand, and that came in, we're giving that a choice expert rating of 80%, which is, yeah, great result for those Australian growers.
1: Oh, it certainly is. Any kid coming home with test results is going to be happy with an 80 on that paper.
0: That's right.
1: Absolutely. What sort of feedback have you had about this? Have people been interested in the fact that, you know, Australia's industry has done so well?
0: Yeah, absolutely. You know, our olive oil review is always really popular. As we've already talked about, it's something that, you know, a lot of people use on a daily basis in lots of different ways. I guess, you know, we get a lot of feedback that people are really wanting to support Australian growers and Australian producers. With olive oil, that does sometimes mean you might be paying a little bit extra. We definitely see that just because of the volume of Spanish and Italian olive oils, you can often get them a bit more cheaply. And yeah, I mean, they're still great quality products out there, that, you know, if you're looking for something more affordable, you know, you might opt for one of those. But, you know, it's not a massive price difference. And, you know, if you're wanting to limit, you know, carbon miles and stuff like that, you know, there's lots of great value Australian extra virgin olive oils available as well.
1: Absolutely. So with your recommendations, so your first one is buy fresh. Now, of course, oils can go off. That's something I think most people would be aware of, and generally it's not worthwhile to keep oils in the fridge. Olive oil particularly will go very, very thick and cloudy in the cold, which it resolves when things warm up. But keeping it in the fridge means that it's not always available to be readily used when you want it. So fresh is best.
0: Yeah, absolutely. You should definitely buy the freshest oil you can. So where possible, maybe look for a store that has a bit of a high turnover. You don't want something that's been sitting there for, you know, over a year. For extra virgin olive oil, you really, if it's been opened, you really want to use it in like 3 to 6 months. If it's unopened, it might last for around 12 to 18 months. But the storage, as you've mentioned, is really important. Definitely don't keep it in the fridge. It's best to, yeah, store it in a cool, dark place, maybe in your pantry. You know, you've got to really protect it from light and heat. So, you know, if you've got your olive oil sitting in a clear glass bottle right next to the window where it's exposed to kind of light and heat all day, that's really going to affect the freshness and the flavor and can really cause the oil to degrade over time. So yeah, in the pantry, in a nice cool dark place is definitely the way to go.
1: You also mentioned here in the email I've received that to be mindful of where it's displayed in the shop. It's all very well for you to look after it once you get it home, but if it's in a shop and you mention you don't want to buy something that's been standing next to the refrigerator motor or in direct sunlight.
0: Yeah, exactly. And look for those bottles. You'll see most of the olive oil bottles are glass, and they're in like a darker packaging, like a darker glass or in a tin. They're definitely, you know, that's to protect the quality and the freshness of the oil. So definitely look out for those ones as well.
1: Right. Okay. So exposing olive oil to air over time can diminish the flavour. So always put the lid back on when you've put the bit in your dish or on your salad. Put the lid back on and put it back away.
0: Yeah, that's it. You don't want to be leaving it out. I mean, you get a lot of those bottles that have, you know, those pourer stoppers, which is fine. But yeah, just make sure you kind of put the cap on at the end. If you're just using those, you know, a smaller bottle and you're using it, you know, in 2 to 3 days, that's absolutely fine. But, you know, I like to buy a huge tin of it and decant into another container. So yeah, I've just got to ensure that everything is very, you know, tightly contained.
1: Yes, absolutely. And to use it in a timely manner, so within 6 months of opening, for

0: example?
1: Yes, yeah, definitely. That will really ensure that the flavour tastes really good, you know, and retain that freshness.
0: Absolutely. Over the years, I've noticed that people going to different areas, you know, sort of consumption tourism, you might call it. You know, we've had popular wine tours and so on for many years. People now visit areas for the food that's produced there. Is olive oil really sort of coming into its own in that way? Is it something that people will go to a specific market for, or to a specific area on their holidays to go and get their get the experience, and also maybe buy themselves some, you know, well, with wine it's a cellar door. I don't know what you call it with olive oil, but
1: yeah, absolutely. I mean, it's definitely you know, like with many products like this, there's the kind of standard supermarket products, and then there's the more kind of premium boutique oils that, you know, you might see when you go to a farmer's market or something like that. And yeah, it's definitely, you know, I you can do olive oil tastings, and you know, I'm pretty sure you can do tours actually of the Cobram Estate olive oil groves there, which is in Victoria. And yeah, we actually looked at a couple of those premium boutique oils in this review, because, you know, there's oils you can buy at the supermarket, but then there's also ones that you can buy online. You can buy subscription services where you sign up to a particular grower's olive oil and they send you, you know, a fresh bottle every month. One of those did really well in our testing, actually, from a retailer called Mount Zero, which is in Victoria's Grampians region. So yeah, I'm not across all the particular growing regions in Australia, but yeah, it's definitely one of those products like honey, or, you know, maybe even wine, where there's definitely kind of a range of premium growers in Australia that are producing some really great products.
0: Marvellous. Well, thank you very much for your time today and for catching us up on what to look for. And, you know, I think people might sort of think that about this, it's just been an oil in the cupboard, but maybe now sort of go out and have a look at a couple of different brands and see if there's something that you can detect that is different between them. Maybe just dip a little bit of bread in to your oil and actually taste the oil rather than mixing it with the balsamic and tipping it on your salad without any further regard. Actually look at the oil, let it come into its own.
1: Yeah, absolutely. There's definitely, you know, a lot of different flavour profiles, so should definitely experiment, you know, with what's out there and maybe try something new. And yeah, all the reviews results are available for free on the Choice website. So yeah, definitely go check them out.
0: Marvellous. Well, thanks very much for your time, Prue.
1: Thanks, Jane.
0: Have a good day. Bye-bye.
1: You too. Bye.
0: My guest was Prue Engels, editor for Choice, about the olive oil server. They've done more about that in a minute.

0: Ten Arena there with Sorrento Moon. So just some of these notes about the olive oil. When you read the article, which you can easily go to on the Choice website, they have different categories. You can get the top picks. There's best Australian, best Spanish and Italian, best extra value, what makes olive oil extra virgin, and top five tips for choosing and using olive oil. So it's all there in those 5-dot points. Let's have a look at the best Australian. Australia produces a small fraction of the world's olive oil, but our oil producers have built a solid reputation for freshness, quality and consistency. Of the 13 oils we are recommending in this review, 7 are Australian. If you want to support local growers, these are the top scoring Aussie oils in our testing. Now, as mentioned, the top one at 80% is the Cobram Estate Extra Virgin Olive Oil Classic Vava. Comes in at around $25 for 750 mils, which is $3.33 per 100 mils. Tasting notes of fruity herbaceous aromas transfer well to the palate. Buttery mouthfeel, late building chili pungency that lingers. It's available in 375 ml bottles, 500 mils, that's available at Aldi only, 750 ml bottles, as well as the very economical 3-litre tin. What we've done in our house is we've bought a lot of the Cobram over years. It comes in a lovely square bottle, which saves so much space in your cupboard. So we have an oil section in the cupboard, in the kitchen, oils and vinegars all together. And the oils there, we've got 12 of those bottles, which takes the big tin, the 3-litre tin. We're actually able to just decant, screw up tightly, put in the dark, and consume them as we go. The next one is the Mount Zero Arbequina Extra Virgin Olive Oil. It came in at 79%, so only just behind. Its price is $19.50 for 500 mils, which is $3.90 per 100 mils, a little bit more expensive. Tasting notes, delicate dry herb aromas carry through to a buttery mouthfeel with sweet almond notes softening the herbaceous edge, creating a balanced... My page is updated and the words have disappeared. Come back. I've just got a white screen there at the moment. That's not very helpful, is it? Okay, we'll get back to that in a minute when my computer decides to comply with my request.
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0: Tony Christie with Amarillo. Is this the way to Amarillo? Where were we? My recalcitrant computer page has come back up. I better say nice things to it and about it, otherwise it'll just disappear on me again. So that's the first two. One came in at 80%. That's the Cobram. What came in at 79% is the Mount Zero. It's a little more expensive, but here's the bargain in all this. What came in at number three in the Australian oils? This is an amazing bargain. It's the specific Aldi brand, the Olive Tree Australian Extra Virgin Olive Oil Classic Flavour. Good different, as they say. The Choice Expert rating is at 78%, so it's only 2% lower than the top one. And the price is a total bargain, $13.99. So it's $1.87 per 100 mils. The tasting notes, delicate herbaceous aroma transferring to more medium intensity on the palate. Notes of tobacco leaf, that's interesting. Menthol, the sweet creamy mouth feel, an element of astringency with pungency lingering to a ginger twist. That's actually coming as the cheapest Australian extra virgin olive oil. There you go. So then there's the best Spanish and Italian. There's Monini came in at number one overall at 88%, so it's 8% higher than the Cobram. Villa Rossi and the next one, Moro Primero. Carbonell. Woolworths have a special one. That's, not a bad price. Best extra virgin olive oil. Overall, olive oil can be pricey, so if you're going through a few bottles, you may like to consider these picks, which are the best value. So then they go down the ones that are the best value. You can direct yourself to this this article. It's in the Choice page, and it'll be under a heading that indicates it's all about the best olive oils. So if you're an olive oil consumer, connoisseur, you may like to have a look at this and see what you've been buying and where it rates. Interesting. Some notes from our sponsors next.
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0: Mental as anything there, just like Romeo and Juliet. They all feel like that at the beginning, don't they? Hopefully they don't end the way Romeo and Juliet ended. Coming up very shortly, in just a matter of days, is the 250th anniversary of the Declaration of American Independence. So it's going to be a big party there, I dare say. And as we've been watching American politics in recent years, we know that one person's going to take credit for all the glory. Best we don't go with names. 1776. Of course, they'll be celebrating on 4th of July, which is Independence Day. But on the 16th of November, 1776, the Andrew Doran, a ship, was coming in from the fledgling United States, and it was acknowledged with the firing of a cannon from St. Eustatius. And this event now is known as the First Salute. Now, the reason that this is significant will become apparent in this article as I read it to you. I found it in the Discovery thing that I get on my phone. I was just doing a bit of scrolling. I thought, this is an interesting story that many possibly aren't familiar with. It's written by Dr. Grant Gilmore III, so you know he's American. He's the director of the Historic Preservation and Community Planning Program at the College of Charleston. Charleston, of course, in... where is Charleston? West Virginia, I think. Or Virginia. America, in its 250 years, has had a very choppy history. Of course, it was originally colonies by various countries, but the English colony is the bit that they rebelled against. And there's a couple of really significant issues. We all know about the Boston Tea Party and that kind of absolute, who do they think they are, rebellion from the colonialists in America who just refused to keep paying taxes to Britain. Thank you to whichever King George you were, thank you, but we won't. This article is quite interesting because it talks about the tiny island of St. Eustatius, which is in the Caribbean, and it's not a story I've ever heard before. And so when I was reading it, I thought, well, this is something that I'd sort of like to bring to you, because I love these little interesting bits of history, little windows into a time that's gone. And regardless of what's going on in America at the moment, and I'm not talking World Cup, there still is an interesting history there. It is a colonialist history. There's a lot of slavery involved, of course. There are lots of things to not be pleased about. But the history itself is still of interest, and I am a strong believer that if you don't regard your history as being important and hold on to, you know, like hold that thought thing, we all run the risk of just doing it again. So let me bring this to you. The American Revolution is often told as a heroic story of 13 colonies rising up against a mighty empire and, with some help from France, winning the independence. But the real story is more complicated. As the United States approaches the 250th anniversary of its independence, it is worth remembering that success on the battlefield depended not only on courage and ideals, but also on trade, credit, shipping, and access to military supplies. All of those modern essentials, not so modern after all. The centre of that trade was not the 13 colonies, but south of Loyalist Florida in the Greater Caribbean. Here developed the centre of the Atlantic economy due to the insatiable appetite for sugar that had grown across Europe by the late 1700s. The economic output of just Jamaica was the same as the entire 13 colonies. The Caribbean economies depended on slave labour, trade and supplies from around the world to make sure the sugar flowed freely and tax revenues to European colonial powers were maximised. Much of that support flowed through a small Dutch island in the central, in the eastern Caribbean that few Americans know today, St. Eustatius. Small but mighty. The author is a historical archaeologist, and for 8 years earlier in his career lived on St. Eustatius and served as Ireland archaeologist and founding director of the St. Eustatius Centre for Archaeological Research. Barely 8 square miles, which is about 21 square kilometres in size, St. Eustatius, or as residents call it, Statia, sits in the north to the northwest of St. Kitts and Nevis. Without this tiny island, the Continental Army might have found itself without the arms, gunpowder and supplies it needed to survive. Now, what follows here is a very interesting economic story. Statia's importance began with geography. The island rises steeply from the blue waters of the Atlantic and Caribbean. Its dominant volcano, known as the Quill, dominates the southern part of the island. Unlike taller Caribbean islands, Statia did not receive enough rainfall to make it especially attractive for larger-scale sugar production. That made it less valuable to the great sugar powers of the 18th century, especially Britain and France. What Statia lacked in plantation potential, it made up for as a port. Oranje Bay, on the western side of the island, offered one of the deepest and safest near-shore anchorages in the Americas. Large merchant ships could come close to shore, unload their cargo, and reload quickly. Along the bay stood a long, busy waterfront lined with warehouses, shops and trading houses. By the mid-18th century, this narrow strip of shoreline had become one of the most important commercial centres in the Atlantic world. The Dutch had settled the St. Eustatius in the 1630s, around the same time they were developing New Amsterdam, which now, of course, is known as New York City. Dutch merchants, families and investors moved through a wide Atlantic network that connected Europe, Africa and the Caribbean and North America. These commercial ties created trust, credit and opportunity across long distances. In the 17th and 18th centuries, European empires tried to control colonial trade through mercantilism. Colonies were expected to enrich the mother country by supplying raw materials and buying finished goods through approved channels. Taxes, tariffs and trade restrictions benefited imperial governments and favoured merchants, but they raised costs for ordinary colonists, shopkeepers and planters. British colonists in North America often resented these restrictions, hence the Boston Tea Party when it came around, but Dutch traders were willing to help them get around them. For generations, Dutch vessels carried goods through the Atlantic, often selling items at lower price than the British merchants could offer legally. Archaeological evidence from sites such as Pope's Creek Plantation in West Virginia, which was the Washington family home, shows the presence of Dutch ceramics, clay pipes and yellow bricks. Even before the Revolution, Dutch trade was woven into colonial life. In 1754, the Dutch West India Company petitioned the Dutch government to make Oranjestad, the capital of St. Eustatius, a free port, and the request was granted. The result was extraordinary. Goods could move through the island with few restrictions and without the heavy taxes common elsewhere. The government profited from leases on land, warehouses and homes rather than from taxing every cargo. Merchants from across the Atlantic world quickly took advantage. Ships arrived carrying textiles, tools, food, enslaved people, weapons, luxury goods and raw materials. Languages from Europe, Africa and the Americas could be heard in the streets. St. Eustatius became, in the words often associated with the island, the emporium of the world. In modern times, it functioned like an Amazon fulfillment centre for the 18th century Atlantic. Adam Smith, often called the father of economics or the father of capitalism, noticed. In his 1776 book, The Wealth of Nations, Smith helped define economics as a modern field of study. Although he never visited St. Eustatius, Smith discusses the island as it offered him a living example of what freer trade could produce: prosperity, speed, variety, and commercial energy. Sounds very modern, doesn't it? The same system that made the island rich also made it dangerous to imperial powers. Britain and France depended on controlled colonial trade, but St. Eustatius showed what could happen when goods moved with fewer restrictions. It also showed how merchants, credit networks and shipping families could challenge empires without firing a shot. When the American colonies declared independence in 1776, they desperately needed military supplies. The Continental Congress knew that ideals alone would not defeat Britain. The new United States needed muskets, cannons, ammunition, uniforms, cloth, food, and credit. St. Eustatius was perfectly positioned to provide them. The island's merchants had long-standing connections with North America, and some of the American founders knew these networks well. Alexander Hamilton, who grew up in the Caribbean, spent his youth in the commercial world of shipping, accounts, and credit. His family had ties to the region, and the Caribbean trade helped shape his understanding of finance and power. St. Eustatius soon became a brilliant lifeline for the Revolution. American agents used the island to buy and ship supplies. Cargoes moved from Europe to Statia and then onward to North America. Arms and gunpowder that might have been impossible to obtain through official channels could be purchased through this Dutch free port. So now we come to the first salute. Actually, it's time for the news. We'll get to the first salute afterwards. Sorry to leave you hanging. That's kind of what they do in those programs you watch on TV, isn't it? They get to the bit where you need to know what happens next, and then up comes the notice to be continued, and then they show you a few little tasty bits from the following week to make sure that you remember to watch. Just rolling up the news here because it doesn't want to be found. It's decided to become temporarily invisible. No, it hasn't. Here it is. News and weather now on Triple UFM.
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2: Hello there, I'm Sean Bindley. New data shows property prices have dropped to their lowest level since COVID, with some homeowners now in negative equity. Michael Packey reports.
3: Cotality and PropTrack have released latest monthly figures showing national house prices have declined to levels not seen in years. Analysts say higher interest rates and the government's tax changes have dampened the market, and it's unlikely to recover anytime soon. It means that for some first home buyers, the value of their property is now less than what they originally paid. But Federal Housing Minister Claire O'Neill is confident prices will head back up.
4: This is a cyclical market.
3: Nationals leader Matt Canavan says the trend is disturbing.
5: We can't just let the bottom fall out of the most important asset that Australians own.
3: On the flip side, new polling shows almost 50% of Australians have welcomed the drop in house prices. Michael Packey, Canberra.
2: Millions of Australians will receive a tax cut from today as the new financial year triggers a suite of changes. The minimum wage will tip over $1,000 a week for the first time. Paid parental leave is expanding to 30 weeks. Businesses are also now required to make superannuation contributions with each pay rather than quarterly. Qatar says US envoy Steve Witkoff and Jared Kushner are in Doha, but that no direct meeting with Iranian officials is scheduled, contradicting US President Donald Trump, who said on Monday that Tehran had requested face-to-face talks. The Qatari foreign minister says the American envoys will instead hold indirect discussions mediated by Qatar's prime minister, with the aim of fleshing out the details of a ceasefire agreed almost 2 weeks ago. Iran's foreign ministry has warned it will respond decisively to any violation of the Memorandum of Understanding. Jagriti Dave reports from Washington.
6: This round of talks is, I guess you could call them technical talks. This is where the details of that ceasefire almost 2 weeks ago were thrashed out. It was a very vague outline, and now the detail is going to be discussed before it returns to the high-level talks where both sides then hopefully meet to then finalise some sort of resolutions.
2: Authorities in Mexico are searching for a Perth man who's been missing for nearly a month. Reporter Sarah Smith says his family are desperate for answers.
7: 35-year-old Jesse Bruzese was travelling in Mexico, visiting the holiday hotspot of Cancun. Police in Mexico are now working with the 35-year-old's family, and images of his distinctive tattoos have been released in the hope someone may see him. He was last seen the Riviera Maya location in Cancun along Mexico's coastline.
2: And a man is dead and two people have life-threatening injuries after a suspicious fire gutted a house on Queensland's Gold Coast last night. NU's Lee Harrison reports.
8: Police allege an offender set fire to the home on Hope Island at about 11:45 last night. Fire crews attended, with the blaze extinguished after 2 hours. The house was extensively damaged. The body of a 38-year-old man was found inside. A 44-year-old man and an 84-year-old man have been taken to hospital with life-threatening burns, while a 59-year-old woman with non-life-threatening injuries was also taken to hospital. A 38-year-old man escaped the burning house uninjured.
2: This is Air News. France will play Paraguay in the World Cup round of 16 after breezing past Sweden 3-0 in their first knockout. Kylian Mbappe scored twice, taking his overall tally to 18, just one behind Lionel Messi on the all-time scorers list.
4: Elise, oh sweet, sweet, Mbappe, so sweet! This football is from the heavens. Who on earth stops the French playing like this?
2: Thanks to SBS for that audio. Earlier, Norway defeated the Ivory Coast 2-1. In tennis, Maya Jointer spoiled Serena Williams' return to Wimbledon with a 6-3, 6-7, 6-3 win on centre court. Fellow Aussie Alex de Minaur is also into round two, defeating Argentina's Roman Burruchaga in straight sets. De Minaur admits it took him a few games to get into his rhythm.
9: I managed to sneak through that first set and then kind of free up and play confident tennis, so I was happy with the way I was moving. I got a couple slides in, which always I feel is quite important, getting that footing and footwork on the grass court.
2: The Lions are set for an AFL blockbuster when they tackle the Cats in Geelong tomorrow night. And in rugby league, Jack Whiten will make his return for the Rabbitohs against the Panthers on Friday night after missing almost 2 months with an arm injury.
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0: It's 16 degrees right across the Shoal Haven. We've got no showers here in the north, but it looks like you may get some in Ulladulla today. It reckons there's a possibility of 5 mils. Looks like it's coming in a little bit later in the evening. Up in the north of the Shoal Haven, here it's going to be windy on Friday. Down in the south, Ulladulla, you've got considerably more wind. Thursday and Friday look like periodically windy. Friday a little bit more so. There's some quite strong winds coming in there around the middle of the day. But Saturday looks like a lovely day, sunny and very low wind conditions. Down in Ulladulla, though, I'm sorry to tell you this. You've got moderate and strong winds right through from Sunday through to Tuesday, as far as I can see. They may ease by the end of Tuesday. But, that wintry feel is coming to you. So it'll be showery and windy for you for Sunday, Monday, Tuesday. So they're saying now. Sometimes I read the weather here and then watch it for the next couple of days and realise I was talking balderdash, but compared with what actually happens. But this is the information as we have it at the moment. The UV index is low to moderate, the fire danger rating. There isn't one for today, but it's moderate for the next 3 days. Daytime temperature range for Nowra between 14 and 21, so a few really cool days in there. Especially with those windy conditions, that'll bring the wind chill factor, will bring the price, the temperature right down, the apparent temperature. Nighttime minimum temperatures 7 to 12. Daytime maximum temperatures for Ulladulla 13 to 19, and nighttime minimums 10 to 14. The sun rose this morning at 6 minutes past 7. It'll set this evening at 3 minutes to 5, and last light is 25 past 5. I'm Jane, this is Community Access on Triple U FM. It is just gone 8 minutes past 11. I'm here with you until 12, just before 12. Carol will pop in, and from 12 to 2 she brings you Carol's Country Collection with a lovely collection of country and bluegrass and Irish. She mixes it all together for a lovely two relaxing hours with Carol this afternoon. Let's have a little bit of music to get us into this hour, and then we'll get back to that first salute and that very interesting story, which almost nobody would know about, from the 250 years ago, 1776. Here's Belinda Carlisle, Live Your Life, Be Free.

0: Dr. Linda Carlisle, Live Your Life, Be Free. Back to this article about St. Eustatius, this little island in the Caribbean, where apparently this really significant, small but significant, event happened in November 1776. So the bit I was reading you before, just to wrap that up, St. Eustatius soon became a lifeline for the revolution. American agents used the island to buy and ship supplies. Cargoes moved from Europe to Statia and then onward to North America. Arms and gunpowder that might have been impossible to obtain through official channels could be purchased through this Dutch free port. So we come to the first salute. Then, in November 1776, a small but historic event took place in Oranje Bay. The Continental Brigantine Andrew Doria arrived carrying a copy of the Declaration of Independence and flying the Continental colours. That was the predecessor of the Stars and Stripes. Following maritime custom, the American vessel fired a salute. Fort Oranje answered with its own guns. This exchange became known as the First Salute. Many historians regard it as the first formal recognition of American independence by a foreign power. The gesture was brief, but its meaning was enormous. By returning the salute, St. Eustatius publicly acknowledged the flag and the authority of the new United States. Britain understood the significance. The island was not merely a trading post, it was helping sustain rebellion. Over the next several years, much of the gunpowder, shot, cloth and other material that kept the American war effort alive passed through Statia's warehouses and harbour. The story of St. Eustatius serves as a reminder that revolutions are not won by ideas alone. The American Revolution depended on farmers, soldiers, diplomats and political thinkers, but also depended on merchants, sailors, warehouses and credit. Without St. Eustatius, without Dutch trade and without access to a free port in the Caribbean, the United States might not have survived long enough to celebrate any anniversary at all. The revolution was a struggle for political independence, but it was also a struggle over who controlled trade. In that struggle, one tiny island helped change the course of world history. If you want to find that article, it's not in the Australian Conversation. The Conversation is a worldwide publication. Go to your search engine and you can put in The Conversation and then the name of the author of this, which is R. Grant Gilmore III. He's the director of the Historic Preservation and Community Planning Program at the College of Charleston. R. Grant Gilmore III. It's a very American name. So that article I found very interesting. I hope you did too. And I'll get on to something about American independence again in a minute. But a note from our sponsors now.
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1: Absolutely. Buckle those kids in and remember to buckle yourself up too. School holidays coming next week, and so there will be tourists on our roads down here. Give them a bit of space, allow a bit of extra time on your own trips, because they're often down here with the maps and maybe having a bit of a discussion, maybe at volume, inside their vehicles about which turn to take. Of course, there's first phase of the new turning at Jervis Bay Road has been opened. So even for local people, there may be a couple of changes that people need to get used to. So just remember, make a bit of space for the tourists during the school holiday period. There'll be kids around on bikes, e-bikes in particular. Be careful of those. And make sure that you just get yourself safely from where you are to where you need to go. And if that means taking a bit of extra time, then do that. Okay, here's another article for you about the independence of America. It's all very easy to look back into history and go, oh, the lovely dresses, oh, those lovely elegant houses in the Georgian period, oh, all this. Some of it must have been incredibly tough. And, of course, Britain was off at war over so much of this period with so many people. How they had the resources to continue to do any of it, I don't know, because they were battling Napoleon on and off over various periods. And, of

colour. There were, of course, loyalists in America who refused to join the rebel cause, and in Britain there were many who took the side of the revolution. Just like in the colonies themselves, people's choice of allegiance was sometimes a matter of self-interest. Well, nothing new there. Merchants and manufacturers whose livelihoods depended on trade with America were some of the most vocal opponents of the British government's aggressive policies in the 1760s and 70s. When fighting broke out in 1775, they organised petitions calling for peace and reconciliation. But the revolution was also a question of principle, a struggle over the nature and limits of freedom, and plenty of British people treated it that way too. In fact, since the 1760s, the American colonists' dispute with the government had been closely tied to questions about corruption, oligarchy, and executive tyranny in Britain itself. Probably once again, no surprises there. The London-based journalist and politician John Wilkes had catalysed a popular opposition movement, making himself the champion of a coalition of London merchants and labourers. They believed the king was gathering too much power, using bribes and jobs to control Parliament and keep it from truly representing the people. In this political background, it was this political background that produced Thomas Paine, who moved to Philadelphia in 1774 with a recommendation from Benjamin Franklin, who himself was based in London from 1757 until 1775, when he headed home to join the revolution. A new collection of Paine's writings suggests that he was far more active than previously thought in the newspaper and pamphlet debates of the 1760s and early 1770s. He did not become a revolutionary in America, but in Britain. Meanwhile, American colonists' arguments about their own lack of representation and their abuse by corrupt ministers resonated across the Atlantic. Wilkes never really won Franklin's respect, but he did work closely with the Virginian Arthur Lee, who wrote frequently in opposition newspapers while he lived in London between 1770 and 1776. Once arbitrary rule was established in the colonies, Lee warned, it would speedily traverse the ocean and finally fix itself in England. Among those who linked the growing American crisis to the question of representative government was the anti-slavery activist and lawyer Granville Sharp. He published a pamphlet in 1774 declaring the people's natural right to a share in the legislature, which he argued that all British subjects, including those in America and Ireland, were equally free by the law of nature. Irish legislative independence was indeed one of the outcomes of the transatlantic revolutionary struggle. As the crisis lurched into outright rebellion in 1775, the historian Catherine Macaulay accused the government of working to speed up the slow but steady process of despotism throughout Britain and its empire. Indeed, Macaulay's History of England championed the Republican revolutionaries of the 17th century. As the historian Mary Sarah Wilder has recently shown, it inspired Thomas Jefferson's text of the Declaration of Independence. Macaulay's brother, John Sawbridge, was one of Wilkes' leading allies in Parliament. The Patriot cause in the colonies also won strong support among Britain's dissenting Protestants, those who refused to toe the Church of England line and therefore suffered various exclusions from civil life in Britain. Dissenters had their own tradition of fighting for liberty, which fed into the joint struggles over parliamentary reform and American rights. In the mid-1770s, dissenting schoolteacher James Burgh published a three-volume catalogue of public errors, defects and abuses in the British political system. When the people take redress into their own hands, he predicted, woe to the tyrants. Perhaps the most influential pro-American tract published in Britain, though, was the work of the Welsh dissenting intellectual and preacher Richard Price. His observations on civil liberty sold 60,000 copies, its circulation boosted by the flurry of indignant responses from friends of the government. So, as they say, there's no such thing as bad advertising. Price emphasised that liberty depended on populist sovereignty, the rule of all people equally, which he said was being abused on both sides of the ocean.

Revolution in America, he argued, was part of an approaching revolution in the affairs of this kingdom. Price's book, according to its detractors, made an impression on Britain's ordinary working people. Tailors, tallow chandlers, soap boilers, chimney sweeps, and so on. Not to mention female patriots, in inverted commas. My goodness, you've got to fear them. It was certainly read by James Aitken, John the Painter, a house painter who had been radicalised to the revolutionary cause while living in the American colonies in the early 1770s. Aitken set fire to the Portsmouth... Oh, my goodness, it gets worse, doesn't it? Aitken set fire to the Portsmouth Naval Dockyard in late 1776 as part of a campaign to cripple the Royal Navy. He was caught and executed in 1777. By then, authorities were seriously worried about the impact the American Revolution was having close to home. Right to be worried, it would seem. Most British people never sided with the rebels. Even Price and his fellow sympathisers did not go as far as Paine had done, in common sense, and called for the end of the monarchy itself. So, okay, that's... Paine was calling for the end of the monarchy itself. You've got to remember, they're only just over a century since they executed Charles I. So there's been some seething stuff going on here for some time. When Britain's long-standing Catholic enemy, France, entered the war on the American side in 1778, public opinion swung more firmly behind the government. Still, at the Gordon riots 2 years later, people were said to have shouted, "Peace with America and war with France." Anger at Britain's corrupt and oligarchic politics was still widespread. When the British war effort at last petered out following defeat at Yorktown in 1781, a new government took over, led by men who had opposed the war in the first place. They took some reforming steps before collapsing into infighting. It's a familiar story, isn't it? Price, along with plenty of like-minded people, took hope from the outcome. "The struggle has been glorious on the part of America," he wrote in his American friend Benjamin Rush in 1783, "and it is now issued just as I wished it to issue in the emancipation of the American states and the establishment of their independence." Fascinating. So many characters in there that I don't think we've heard of before. Of course, this isn't very closely related to our history, because the early colony here was having its own kind of issues going along at that time. But it's a very interesting history, and I think worthy of the knowledge, at least, of what on earth was going on, because all of these things... I mean, it's only recently we've started talking about globalisation in the last 50 years or so, but clearly... Despite being separated by oceans and people travelling in not terribly safe sailing ships, a lot of these ocean-separated places were a lot closer because of communications and because of people being both in one place and the other, like Benjamin Franklin, for example, seeding these little ideas in the community. If you wish to find this interesting article, please go to your search engine, put in the conversation and the name Tom Cutterham, C-U-T-T-E-R-H-A-M, just like you think, Tom Cutterham. He's Associate Professor of United States History at the University of Birmingham. Quite an interesting little romp through 250 years ago history, I think. Quite an extraordinary story.

Bruce Springsteen there with Born in the USA. So while we've been talking about all this American history stuff, let's have a little look at the Boston Tea Party itself. We all know that a whole lot of tea was chucked into Boston Harbour, but there's a more interesting story here too. And interestingly, this American academic J.L. Zagorski from Boston University has analysed this in the conversation a few years ago now, December 15, 2023, he wrote it, celebrating the 250th anniversary, because the Boston Tea Party happened sometime before the events we've been talking about 3 years. Stuff had been brooding in the colony, the American colonies, for some time before everything came to a head in the Revolution. And we've heard about the importance that of St. Eustatius, the little island in the Caribbean, played in basically supplying, and this must have irritated the daylights out of Britain, clearly Britain had been the only supplier of the American colonies. The Revolution could never, ever have taken off, because Britain would have just said, well, no, you're not getting those guns and bombs, you're just not. And that might have shriveled all of that into some sort of a totally insignificant blip in history. Whereas the supplies, tax-free, from the Dutch port in St. Eustatius, enabled an enormous amount of ability to happen in the American colonies. But there had been this seething business going on for some time with British taxes and so on, and that, of course, is how St. Eustatius came to be as successful as it was, because the Dutch decided to make it a free port. No taxes here. We'll make our money some other way. And that, of course, completely changed the game. It's like being halfway through a poker game where you're going really, really badly and suddenly getting a complete looking at your cards and discovering they've all changed to your advantage. Okay, so December 2023 marked the 250th anniversary of the Boston Tea Party. So as I say, it's about 3 years ago now, two and a half. One of the most famous events leading up to the Revolutionary War. On the night of December 16, 1773, colonists marched aboard three ships and threw more than 90,000 pounds of tea into Boston Harbour. No one died, and the only things injured were the tea leaves. But this event helped precipitate a major war. The author is a business school professor who often drives by the Tea Party site while taking his wife to work. Each time, he says, he ponders the lessons this party, in inverted commas, has for people in business. Many aren't obvious, but here are four that come to mind. First of all, in business, publicity is important. There were actually 10 Tea Party protests across the 13 colonies in the late 1770s. However, only one ended up in the history books. The others, including a second one in Boston just 4 months afterwards, were largely forgotten. Getting the word out fast, which in those days was done by newspaper, is key. Otherwise, you can do an awful lot of work and it'll be ignored. Number two, dramatic changes in the market can cause problems. The volume of tea imports into the colonies rose at a very fast rate in the 4 years leading up to the Boston Tea Party. They went from 55 tonnes in 1770, which was close to the amount dumped in the harbour, to 370 tonnes. So 55 to 370 in the year the tea was dumped. This was an increase of almost seven times. The population of the colonies was about 2 million people in 1770 and didn't expand much in that four-year period. Basic economics tells us this dramatic increase in supply without more customers meant the price of tea had to fall a lot. We don't know for sure the identities of the ringleaders who convinced people to dump the tea. As a business school professor, the author believes it's clear that some protesters were protecting their commercial interests. Shopkeepers, merchants and smugglers who had stocks of tea on hand didn't want to see 90,000 tons more pounds of tea flooding the market. It would make them lose money. Dumping the tea in the harbour was a way of protecting their own investment. Once again, nothing new under the sun.
Even relatively, point number three, even relatively small dollar amounts make big impressions. For all the fuss about the tea that was dumped, the damages weren't huge. The British East India Company reported 9,659 English pounds in damages. That would be about 1.2 million pounds in today's money, according to the Bank of England's inflation calculator. Using the currency exchange rate of $1.26 to a British pound means the tea dump cost about 1.5 million US dollars. To give you a rough idea of how small this is, last year the US imported $500 million worth of tea. In terms of the author's favourite British import, the destroyed tea was worth about the same price as three Rolls-Royce Phantoms. It's a funny correlation. Number four, timing matters, but it isn't everything. The tea party happened on a night when the tide was especially low, with only 2 feet of water under the ships. Because the tide was so low, much of the tea didn't get wet. Instead, it ended up in a gigantic pile, mostly dry, beside the boats. This meant the partygoers had to climb out of the boats and spend hours sloshing in the mud, moving the tea into the water. Now, that's a scene that we haven't seen on any of these historic reenactments. Given that the tea arrived at the end of November, they could have picked a time that would have made the job less difficult. Nonetheless, the revolutionaries weren't deterred, since hard work can often overcome the worst timing. When it comes down to it, history is more important than just the stories we tell children. The past contains many lessons for adults, including business people. This incident, which played a key role in inciting the Revolutionary War that freed the American colonies from British rule, is so much more than a cartoon image of men dumping chests of tea into Boston Harbour. If you want to find that article, it's quite humorous, and I do like his ability to sort of flick between the issue of the tea itself and also the impact on business. I mean, even the smugglers have to have a business role, a business plan. They've got to have some way of funding this. And if you get 90,000 tons of tea coming in and flooding your business, yeah, it is going to make a difference to your little profit, isn't it? Your graph's not going to look nearly so good. Not that smugglers necessarily need to go down to the bank to get their business plan approved. Go to your search engine, put in the conversation, and J.L. Zagorski, J spelled J-A-Y, L Zagorski, Z-A-G-O-R-S-K-Y. And you'll find that article amongst his things on the article tab. Here's Kenny Rogers and Dolly Parton.

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0: Tina Turner there with What's Love Got to Do With It? I think we all ask ourselves sometimes that question, don't we? Coming up to the news now at 12 o'clock, Carol is here, and I'll be back with you tomorrow with Community Access at 9 o'clock in the morning. Enjoy the afternoon. There's a bit of sunshine out there, and there's going to be some windy, rainy stuff coming around, so enjoy the sun while you've got it, and don't be surprised. It is winter if the temperatures get a little less than you're hoping for and the windy, rainy stuff comes to you. Once again, it is winter. Talk to you tomorrow.
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2: Hello there, I'm Sean Bindley. Millions of Australians will receive a tax cut as the new financial year gets underway. Nelson Scott reports.
3: The lowest personal income tax rate has today been reduced, meaning around 12 million Australians will pocket an extra $268 a year. Minimum wage workers will also see their income rise to over $1,000 a week, while businesses will be required to make superannuation contributions with each paycheck rather than quarterly. Paid parental leave is expanding to 30 weeks, while family tax benefits will increase in line with inflation. Job seeker and age pension payments will also rise.
2: A three-year-old boy has been pulled alive from the rubble 6 days since two earthquakes devastated Venezuela. The death toll from the quakes is nearing 2,000 as the United Nations warns of rising community tensions due to food shortages and the crippling of basic services. Reporter Mariana Atenzio says the true scale of the disaster isn't yet known.
4: But this is a state of almost 500,000 people, the epicenter of where this happened, La Guaira. So we're expecting this to be far, far worse. And of course, the lack of transparency with this regime only makes things worse.
2: Closer to home, where fuel prices are expected to increase from today as the cut to the fuel excise is wound back. The federal government has halved the fuel tax reduction to 16 cents per litre. The NRMA's Peter Currie says the changes will be felt in the coming weeks.
5: What that means for motorists is that the wholesale price for unleaded will go back up to $1.64, for diesel at $1.78.
2: The opposition has declared it's unified under the leadership of Angus Taylor, despite growing concerns over their poor polling. Party leaders have called for discipline and focus at a meeting of all coalition MPs yesterday. Members were told to stick to issues impacting ordinary Australians. Nationals MP Kevin Hogan says the opposition is in safe hands under Mr Taylor.
6: Under Angus, and in fact under Peter Dutton there was as well, great discipline and great unity. I get that from Angus right now. Angus Taylor, I believe, is the smartest guy in this building, and I think that's a good thing. I want my Prime Minister to be smart. I want my Prime Minister to be intelligent. I don't think we have one right now.
2: Telcos are now required to alert Australians when a text message is received from a sender ID that isn't registered as a business or organisation. The communications watchdog says the new rules will increase protections against scammers impersonating a trusted brand. Fines of up to $250,000 apply to telcos that fail to identify senders. To Melbourne, where arsonists are on the run after a Richmond tobacco shop was set on fire overnight. Kiara Parker reports.
7: CCTV along Bridge Road will help police try to track down the offenders. The blaze was sparked just before 3:30 this morning. Crews taking an hour to control the fire, which was contained to the tobacco shop. Fortunately, nobody was inside at the time. Three people from a nearby apartment safely evacuated. Firefighters are continuing to put out hot spots. A crime scene remains in place, blocking traffic as police continue to investigate this latest firebombing. Anyone with information on this morning's tobacco shop fire is urged to call Crime Stoppers. Kiara Parker, Richmond.
2: This is Air News. Kylian Mbappe scored two more goals for France this morning, taking his tally to six so far in the FIFA World Cup 2026. Their 3-0 win over Sweden took them through to the round of 16, where France will now face Paraguay. Norway will take on Brazil, having beaten Cote d'Ivoire 2-1. It wasn't his cleanest strike, but Erling Haaland found the winner in the 86th minute. He now has 5 goals in the competition and has scored in his last 13 internationals. The race to sign Lions AFL superstar Lachie Neal is heating up. Air News' Sarah Patterson takes a look.
8: Whilst Collingwood is widely considered the frontrunner to land the two-time Brownlow medalist, it could have some stiff competition in the form of St Kilda. Neal is reportedly set to meet with Saints coach Ross Lyon this weekend to discuss a potential switch from Brisbane. The pair previously worked together during their 7-year tenure at Fremantle. Both Neal and fellow Lyon Zach Bailey are free agents and have been linked with exits to rival clubs. Bailey is being circled by Adelaide on a loop lucrative deal thought to be worth as much as $10 million over 7 years. Sarah Patterson, Air Sport.
2: In tennis, Maya Joint says she's yet to process her win against Serena Williams after cutting short the seven-time champion's return to Wimbledon. The 20-year-old Aussie claiming victory in three sets on centre court. Joint says the atmosphere was amazing.
9: Yeah, stepping out on court with Serena was something I never thought I'd get to do.
2: Australian Independent Radio News.
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10: Good afternoon, everyone. 4 minutes past midday on the first day of July. Yes, a little pinch and a punch for the first of the month. I do hope you're all okay out there and you're enjoying the day, because as I walked across from my car to the station, it's quite lovely, really is. At the moment, it's sitting on 18 degrees here and now, looking for a top of 21 with a partly cloudy day and very high chance of showers, most likely this afternoon. Winds are northwest, 15 to 20 k. They'll turn northerly, 15 to 25 k in the late morning. UV index today is low. Rain since 9 o'clock this morning, nothing to report there. Along our coast, our coastal folks, you're in for a cloudy day as well, but a little bit of sun popping in and out as we go through the afternoon. A very high chance of showers, most likely in the evening. Winds are northerly, 15 to 25 k, 1 to 5 mil, possibly in your backyard. 17 degrees, looking for a top of 19. Now, there is a strong wind warning for Coffs, Macquarie, Hunter, Sydney, Illawarra, Batemans and Eden Coast. So that could happen this afternoon as the wind picks up just a touch. Taking a look at the forecast for tomorrow, Thursday, sunny. Lovely, 20 degrees. So tomorrow will be really, really nice for you. But the wind's going to strike up on Friday, a top of 16. Saturday, sunshine's back. 17 degrees. Sunday's the one, folks. Oh, I was thinking about this when I read it last night. Sunday's my day at the radio. I'm going to have to put everything on but the kitchen sink. Possible showers and 15 degrees. So very cool. And Monday, not much better. 15 and showers. Those showers continue on Thursday, 15 degrees, so a very cool week coming along. Now, we'll take a look at the traffic just to make sure it's okay. There's nothing, wait a minute, Mount Kira, the M1 Princess Motorway, Mount Ousley Road, approaching the Clive Bissell Drive. A truck and a car had crashed. And the site's been cleared now, but there is very heavy traffic conditions in the area. The South Coast northbound traffic is affected. So that's at Mount Kira on the M1 Princess Motorway, Mount Ousley Road, approaching Clive Bissell Drive. A truck and a car have collided. It's been cleared, as it's telling us there, but heavy traffic conditions are affected, or it is affecting the traffic. That was that happened at 11:42 and checked just 4 minutes ago. Now, let me see. Good afternoon to you. A big thank you to Jane. She there today, she was okay today. She had a bad day last week because of her asthma. Really is very sad. I mean, I talked about asthma not too many weeks ago. I thought of Jane and I thought, let this testing and checking and making sure for a better result for people with asthma. I thought very much of Jane because she suffers badly with it. But thank you for a wonderful program, Jane. She'll be back tomorrow, of course, to entertain you here with Community Access. We might start the program with a bit of history. Bit of down the old road coming from Dave Reynolds, and it's all about Cobb & Co. Good afternoon and welcome.

0: of Clint Black is a top artist. Been around a bit, sings some good songs and writes some amazing songs. This particular album's called Nothing But The Tail Lights, and that was called You Know It All. He sings with some great people too, people like Alison Krauss, Jimmy Buffett. Let me see if I can read. Okay, it's so small, so small, so small. Oh, Steve Wariner. Blackridge, is it? Yeah, some great artists on that one. We also had one from On the Road, A Taste of Tamworth. And that was Both Sides of the Line, coming from Glenn Harrison. Kicking off our program for you folks, I hope in the best way today. It's a little bit of spirit of the Cobb & Co. coming from Dave Reynolds. So 12:20 here at Triple UFM, take a little break and wish our sponsors a lovely, lovely day. First day of July, yes, of course, tax time, all the things that go with the 1st of July, and quite a lot of things happening to people, a little bit of money splashed around, a little bit of this, that and the other happening. As I say, I don't talk a lot of politics on this show, but there's quite a bit happening. And also, it's not all that far away from NAIDOC Week, commencing on the 5th of July. I'll touch on NAIDOC Week on Sunday on the program. In the meantime, take this break at 12:21.
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0: Yes, let me see, folks. It's 12:23, and just a little bit of interest here. I think it's one of the nicest things since, of course, the earthquake that's happened in Venezuela. The miracle of rescue. Yes, a little 18-day-old bubby has emerged as one of the few bright moments amid the devastation of two giant earthquakes in Venezuela. In the northern part of the country, rescuers have pulled a surviving baby from the rubble of the collapsing building and reunited the child with

20. Tens of thousands more are missing, with fears of the death toll will rise significantly in coming days. So far, rescue teams of 17 countries have arrived to help. And that's just amazing, all the help that comes from, well, around the world for such a terrible devastation in Venezuela. But I thought that was one of the nicest things that could happen with such an amount of problems for the people in Venezuela, that this dear little bubby, 18 days old, has emerged from all that rubble to be reunited with not just the dad, but also the mum. This is Triple UFM. We've got a little track from Ashley Dallas. She's a great one. Of course, the granddaughter of fabulous Rex Dallas. And this one's called Settling Down.

Oh, yes, folks. Sorry about that. That was lovely, Mary Duff, from her album, and a great one it is. 24 beautiful tracks, because Mary Duff only sings the best of music. She does a bit of everything. This particular album is sort of sways from a bit of Irish into a bit of country and then into the lovely love ballads of Mary Duff. She does Maggie on this, which is also lovely. Might pop that in a little later in the program. Now, I'm just going to run a little bit past you a little later in the show, but I want to have a little chat today about sleep apnea, which is a very problem child out there with people that have sleep apnea. The NRMA data and also the... I'll get it right in a moment. The New South Wales government has also put out a big question mark on how many people could be driving with sleep apnea. Well, last year there were 75 people died on New South Wales roads due to fatigue-related crashes. They've also gone as far as to say asleep at the wheel. And that's exactly what can happen. I can sort of speak firsthand of this. My first hubby developed sleep apnea, and he ran off the road twice before he was, well, steered into a clinic to have the tests done to make sure. So I sort of know it's totally very detrimental. He was very lucky that he ran into the curb only and... he woke up, but it is really quite bad. So I'll have a little chat on that shortly. But in the meantime, we might hear some more music if I can find some. Have I got some, Jane? Oh yes, I've got some in the box of tricks here. Let me see. At the moment, temperature-wise, we'll have a look what it's doing. But it is still quite lovely here. The sun's shining as well at the moment. 19 degrees still, looking for a top of 21. So pop this one in and have a little look what I can get from this one, folks. This one coming from, let me see, John Stefan. He's just such a great artist. Been overseas a lot. He won Star Maker here in Australia, up in Tamworth in, let me see, 2003. He really has a wonderful voice. So we might pop this one in and play it for you. And it's called I'm Sorry.

0: Yes, and that coming from Black Hill Ramblers, and excuse me. Also, one there from, let's see, that was Settling Down from Ashley Dallas, and Mary Duff, I think I did back announce Mary, and that was Crazy. Of course, Patsy Cline making Crazy such a winner for her through the years. So I hope you enjoyed Mary's version of that one. Now, we'll take a break. I'll be back. And going to have a little chat about the sleep apnea. But going through, what's happening? Keep dipping out here, whatever's wrong. Something's happening, not quite sure what. But speaking about the sleep apnea and having a little talk about it, and Jane happens to use a sleep apnea mask. So she's going to tell us a little bit about just how important it is to get diagnosed and have the right equipment so you're breathing correctly and not snoring. So we'll take this little break, and I'll be back then, and we'll have a little chat with Jane.
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0: Yes, folks, it's 12:47. We'll have some news for you as we move through the afternoon at the o'clock. Now, as I mentioned about sleep apnea, it's quite a troublesome thing. It really is. And a number of Australian drivers have admitted to falling asleep behind the wheel, according to a recent released NRMA report. The new behind the wheel or asleep at the wheel report surveyed 1,870 members and found that over 20% of the respondents, or more than one in five, either had fallen asleep while driving or admitted to closing their weary eyes behind the wheel. Shockingly, 20% also said they drive tired at least once a week, while almost half have driven tired in the last 12 months. Of those who reported driving while tired, 46% said they were sleep deprived, 37% were mentally exhausted, and 33% cited work, study or caring demands as causing their fatigue and crashing, which accounted for 21% of all fatalities, more than 40% of those killed were aged between 17 and 39, with the NRMA concerned about its risk group, such as new parents, shift workers, young drivers, and people with sleep disorders. To address the issue, the NRMA is calling for three key measures of treatment, such as audio-tactile, markers in high-risk areas, and incentives to buy safer vehicles, especially among young drivers that have technology such as lane-keeping assistance. Now, as I mentioned just a few moments ago, last year 75 people died on roads due to fatigue-related crashes. And it is a very serious issue. As I mentioned, my husband fallen asleep twice at the wheel, and luckily just running into the curb, and no one was hurt. But it's not just yourself that can be injured with sleep deprivation. It can be someone else. People in your car, or just people on the road in their car, or crossing streets. So we might just bring Jane into the conversation now, and because she has been treated for... Yeah, we're having a little issue there, Jane. She's already been diagnosed with sleep apnea, and she has got a sleep apnea machine. Good afternoon, Jane. Welcome back again.
7: Side of the desk.
0: Is
7: my voice coming through okay?
0: Yeah, I think so. Yes.
7: Yes. Interesting to be here. Yes, I was diagnosed with sleep apnea probably about 3 years ago, I think. To begin with, of course, I had the reaction I think a lot of people have to it. Is like, yeah, I don't think that's a problem. And then went and had the test and was told that I have severe sleep apnea. I was found to be stopping breathing about 48 times an hour in my sleep.
0: Goodness.
7: And yeah, I was tired all the time. Fortunately, I didn't have any vehicle incidents, but I think many people living and working in that condition probably have to be very close to the possibility of that happening. You've only got to have a kid on an e-bike or something to change all the statistics.
0: Absolutely. Mm. So Jane, the fact that you were diagnosed, did you feel you had a problem prior to being diagnosed?
7: So, a lot of people might think that they would know if they had it, but the fact is you don't. And so when I sort of went, I just said, well, I'm not about to be wearing a machine like that. You know, the masks aren't as big as the funky full face mask. Just got a little one that goes across my nose. And look, you go to sleep and you're asleep. You don't know that you've got it on while you're asleep. But the difference it makes to how I feel in the morning is truly extraordinary. I couldn't believe it.
0: Amazing. That's really great. Now, with the fact that you sort of went along with the... my voice is retracting, Jane. What have we done here? Right? Just a little issue there, I think, folks. But anyway, we'll move on. The fact that you... you didn't know, you say.
7: No.
0: You didn't have big digs in the ribs saying you're snoring.
7: No, mine was more a thing of just not breathing. So I sleep on my side, so I don't tend to snore as much as I probably would if I slept on my back.
0: Okay.
7: But, the way I finally found out how much of a difference it made was we had a blackout one night and I couldn't use the mask.
0: Okay.
7: And so the next morning I woke up and I felt like I'd been run over by a bus. I felt terrible. And so I got up and I was sort of staggering around, not staggering, but feeling really exhausted. And when I was preparing, it was a radio morning, I was preparing to come in here, it suddenly hit me. I thought, I used to wake up like this every morning.
0: Okay.
7: It was a real shock. Mm. So
0: yes.
7: If I go overnight to somebody's place, I take it with me and pack it up in its little bag and off we go.
0: Mm.
7: And it takes distilled water, so I've always got a box of distilled water and some bottles.
0: Right.
7: And it's not a difficult thing to do, but for the difference it makes, and I was in denial, I suppose, when it was brought up as something to go and have the test. I thought, oh, if you think I'm going to wear one of those things, you're wrong. Just overcome that and get on with the health benefits, your likelihood of stroke and heart attack increase if you are suffering sleep apnea that's not treated. It really is a massive thing to do for your health. And as you pointed out already, with people on the road, kids waiting for a bus, I mean, fancy falling asleep and having that on your
0: exactly
7: for the rest of your life.
0: Yeah. Now, I sort of think my husband was the same, Jane, and this goes back quite some time. So technology's moved on and the sleep apnea machines now are so much better.
7: They're silent.
0: Which they weren't in my day with my husband having one. It was like a chaff cutter.
7: Oh, goodness. That's what I feared.
0: It was terribly noisy. So it didn't matter that he had the machine. I still wasn't getting any sleep there. So I used to have a few nana naps in those days to cope with it all. But anyway, the difference it made in his life, and he lost a lot of weight. It tends to put weight on when you have sleep apnea.
7: Yeah, or
0: it's not performing correctly, is it?
7: Yeah.
0: So he lost all his weight and looked $1 million. I didn't want him out of my sight after he lost all the weight. And but it was really great that it did help. And as we sort of moved on with his situation, finding more people that had done what he'd done and got the machine, but he was the same. I don't snore. I never snore. But people got to know that it did so much good that it sort of happened with some of our friends, amazingly, that they could see how much better John was.
7: Well, I know several people who've had the sleep apnea test, and it's much simpler these days. It used to be the full rig up thing with all the sticky things on your body and the whole business.
0: Yes.
7: Mostly these days you can just go into one of the pharmacies and they put a strip somewhere in your body that records all those vitals. And you go back in the next day and they can read the information and tell you what the outcome is.
0: Yes.
7: But I've known several people who've had the test and who don't use the machine because of, I suppose, they're thinking exactly the things I was thinking. And they're really missing out on the health benefits.
0: Yes, exactly. But I think, reading that article, and that's why I brought it up today. I sort of saw the little article and I thought, oh, that'd be something that would be, valuable to put across the air, because there is a lot of people that snore constantly, and as I said, they don't want to recognise. You made the same comment, you are in denial.
7: I think a lot of us don't really go to the doctor to find out anything that might be negative, whereas even if it's bad news, it's better to get it early.
0: Yes.
7: With anything. But the new machines are completely quiet, and there is also a government benefit available for people on welfare payments. If you get a result to your test of a certain amount,
0: okay,
7: you can get your machine for free.
0: You can get it for free, yes. Now, I think a little bit of shout out to people out there that if you're a little bit of, one of them piggy snorers, please go and see your doctor and, get something done.
7: If you just wake up tired every day, no matter what you do, all of those things,
0: yes,
7: all clues.
0: And you don't have a good quality of life.
7: No, your
0: quality is just not there, is it?
7: You're a danger to yourself and everybody else. I mean, so fancy having a beloved grandchild in the car and having an accident. These things are all possible.
0: You'd never forgive yourself if you hurt some of your family or even anyone out there. To hurt somebody when you're just not facing up to what should happen, must be a terrible thing to wear. But Jane, thank you. We've got to go to the news in a moment or two. But thank you for sharing. I'm so happy that you're happy because you have the asthma is a big enough one to cope with.
7: Well, this is probably part of it, and also would have.
0: I was going to say, has doctor said that it could be part of it?
7: Oh, yes. And each time I go to my lung specialist, the first question I get is, are you still using that machine? Yeah, I am.
0: Yes, that's really great. But thank you for your, thank you for sharing that with us on the radio this afternoon. All good. Thank you, Jane. Take care. And I'll talk to you another day.
7: Absolutely.
0: Thank you.

0: I'm Mark Dransfield. The government says house prices are cyclical as new data shows property values are at their lowest level since COVID. Sean Bindley reports.
1: Analysts say a combination of high interest rates and the government's tax changes are mainly to blame. Some first home buyers have welcomed the drop, but others are now in negative equity. Federal Housing Minister Claire O'Neill argues house prices are coming down from very high levels.
2: What we know is over the medium term, house prices in Australia will continue to go up. This is a cyclical market, and the main driver of what happens in the housing market is actually interest rates. Modelling shows there'll be a modest affordability effect of about a 2% slower growth rate in a market that grew 8.6% last year.
0: The federal opposition is concerned asylum seekers trying to reach North Queensland could start a new wave of illegal boat arrivals. Authorities are understood to have intercepted a vessel off the Cape York Peninsula yesterday. The 12 people on board are believed to be from China and are in custody. Nationals MP David Littleproud says security of our northern borders has been neglected.
3: That's what's happening now, is we're losing confidence in our borders, and the people smugglers see an opportunity. And I fear this will start a wave of new illegal boats coming because they've found a chink in the armour and the business model's going to stop.
0: A man's body has been found following a house fire on the Gold Coast that's also left two men in a critical condition with significant burns. Queensland police believe the fire was started inside a bedroom at the Hope Island property. Detective Superintendent Chris O'Hearn says another two people were forced to jump from a second story balcony to escape the flames.
4: During that process, the woman has sustained back injuries and she is at the Gold Coast University Hospital receiving treatment for those injuries. The male who also jumped with her was uninjured.
0: WA police are supporting the Department of Foreign Affairs in the search for a missing Perth man in Mexico. Jesse Brazee's last known location is in a well-known tourist precinct of Cancun. The 35-year-old's family haven't heard from him in almost a month. Interpol has issued a yellow alert in their efforts to locate him. Police Commissioner Cole Blanche says while WA officers aren't involved in the search, he's supporting federal authorities.
5: They'll start working with the local authorities to initiate that search. Australians don't have any authority to do those sort of things, so they need the cooperation from the authorities of those countries. But what we do is make sure that the WA police, the federal authorities and the local authorities all work together to get answers for the family.
0: The United Nations is warning of rising community tensions in Venezuela due to food shortages and the crippling of basic services after those two devastating earthquakes. The death toll is nearing 2,000. Price hikes have hit nearly half of telco customers on mobile plans and the majority of those on internet plans, according to a new survey. Vodafone, Aldi Mobile and Aussie Broadband have come out on top for most satisfied customers in the Canstar research. Canstar's Tara Donnelly says most of those who had a price hike were complacent.
6: So nearly 90% of customers who have been affected by a price increase have just been absorbing the cost instead of taking 5 or 10 minutes to switch to a better deal.
0: Checking the Aussie share market, and the All Ords is down 45 points at 89.40. One Australian dollar is buying around 69 US cents. This is AIR News. First to the World Cup, and France has breezed past Sweden 3-0 to move into the round of 16. Earlier, Norway eliminated Ivory Coast. Weather has delayed the match between co-host Mexico and Ecuador. Tuuk Miller is one of several senior Gold Coast players taking responsibility for the club's poor run of form. The Suns losing their past five, their worst losing run since 2019. The former captain telling Fox Footy the midfield group needs to bounce back against Collingwood on Saturday.
7: Doesn't matter what the personnel is in there. If you don't win the contest or get first hands on the ball or apply pressure, you just can't. You can't win the midfield battle. We've got 8 weeks till the season ends, and we feel like we can give it a real shake.
0: Turning to tennis, and Maya Joint admits it was tough to prepare to face Serena Williams in her Wimbledon comeback, the Australian winning in three sets after a sleepless night before their centre court showdown.
8: Didn't really know what to expect. I went in thinking that she'd bring her best game that she brought, you know, when she was at her peak, because you need to prepare for the hardest possible match. Yeah, I think she played really well.
0: And Australia's women are through to the T20 World Cup final after downing the West Indies by 8 wickets. Set a target of 126, a 63-run partnership from Beth Mooney and Ash Gardner saw Australia finish the chase with 7 overs to spare. Australian Independent Radio News.
9: Oh, yes, folks. And for our weather, sorry I didn't have the little theme on there, but weather-wise, it's 19 degrees in Nowra at the moment, looking for 21, with partly cloudy. And the clouds have come across now and taken away that bit of sun we did have. Very high chance of showers, though. They could be happening in the evening. Winds are northwest, 15 to 20k, turning northerly, 15 to 25k in the late afternoon. Now, this UV index is low, as it would be with this type of day we're having. There is a strong wind warning for Coffs, Macquarie, Hunter, Sydney, Illawarra, Bateman and Eden Coast. So a bit of wind coming up, striking up this afternoon. Along the coastline, 18 degrees along the coast. 19 is the expected, so almost made the number. Wednesday, a very high chance of showers also, most likely this afternoon. As we take a look at traffic, just to make sure it's okay, because we did have that incident, that's been cleared now. Kangaroo Valley, there's roadwork for the bridge. That's continuing from the 1st of June. Yes, that's still ongoing. It's been actually happening there for the bridge since Monday, the 1st of June, so it's a month already. No problems on the road, so drive carefully. Take it easy. Look after the people in your car. Now, I'm going to play a track, and it's coming from Dolly. I'm going to play a Dolly because I like some of the way she moves from different genre of music, and this is an album called Those Were the Days, and she sings with quite a lot of people. This one is If I Were a Carpenter, and Joe Nichols is giving her a little hand here. I hope you enjoy Dolly at 1:08. Just a moment.

0: Cyndi Lauper. Cyndi Lauper and Emmy Lou Harris there combining for Detour. And that's the name of the album, Cyndi Lauper and Friends. Quite a lot of country friends there, actually. Willie Nelson, Vince Gill, Sweethearts of the Rodeo, Alison Krauss. We just played Emmy Lou. So, yes, a great album. She sounds really great doing country, I thought. We had also that one from Dolly Parton. Dolly, and that was called If I Were a Carpenter. Joe Nichols, featuring Joe Nichols on the album. And we had a little bit of Irish from Dominic Kerwin, and that was called Love Me. Beautiful track, that one. I hope you enjoyed it. We're just going to take a break, folks, and I'll return. I'm going to pay just a touch of tribute to a lovely Dane Jupp Top. Yes, one of the Top twins. Jupp died recently at the age of 68. So we pay a little tribute to Jules after this break.
1: 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Kennedy's upcoming tours include Christmas in July, George's River Buffet Lunch Cruise, Wednesday the 22nd of July 2026, Tour of Parliament House and High Tea, Friday the 21st of August 2026, Oktoberfest Spectacular VIP Package at the Harmony German Club, Saturday the 31st of October 2026, and Whispering Jack, the John Farnham Musical, Sunday the 20th of December 2026.
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0: Yes, 21 past 1 o'clock, and just getting back to the little bit of a tribute that I'd like to, pay to Dame Jules Top, who passed away recently in New Zealand. She was 68 years old. She died peacefully at her home, surrounded by her twin sister, Dame Linda Top, loved ones and pets, following a long and brave 22 years battle with breast cancer. So she did have cancer for such a long time, Jules, but ploughed on regardless. Yes, absolutely. For decades, Jules and Linda entertained audiences across New Zealand, Australia, using an iconic mix of country music, comedy and yodelling. They brought love after ego to life, such as the camp mother and the camp leader, Ken and Ken, and the bowling ladies. Both sisters were openly gay since the 1970s and were pioneering advocates for the LGBTQ plus rights, homosexual law reform, Maori land rights at Bastion Point, and a nuclear-free New Zealand. In recognition of their monumental contribution to entertainment and New Zealand society, the twins were both made Dames, Companions of the New Zealand Order of Merit in 2022. Dame Jewel's passing was initially diagnosed with breast cancer in 2006. Though she recovered, the cancer returned in 2021, shortly before Sister Linda was also diagnosed with grade 3 invasive breast cancer. Jules passed away just days after celebrating her 68th birthday. Linda is continuing to advocate for what they both believe at the New Zealand Music Awards held shortly after Jewel's passing. Linda made a national headlines by delivering an impassioned on-stage plea to the government demanding more financial support for the arts. So we might just play a little track from the Top Twins. They recorded some great music and they were just so hilariously funny. Some of their skits at the show, I saw them and interviewed them a few times up in Tamworth when they'd come across for the Tamworth Festival. But they were just so fun to be around and have chats too, because they had that wonderful spark of life and fun. Everything was fun, and that's really great. Possibly why Jules got through her cancer.

0: yes, and that was John Prine. John passing away not all that long ago, John Prine. Iris Dement was with him there, and that was a, was called... where did I find it? Can't see it. it was called Latir Becomes a Rose. It's just on 1:38. Take another little break. But before we do that little break, just a little bit to run past you. this, I thought, was quite amazing. But a genetically modified worm, W-O-R-M, yes, I'm saying worm, could deliver essential treatment inside your body for irritable bowel syndrome or diabetes, research suggests. While the idea of getting worms may terrify some people, scientists have been exploring how hookworms, a type of parasite, could perform life-saving tasks within the body. In the first of its kind study, scientists genetically modified the hookworm to produce antibodies to partially neutralize poison. The method was tested on hamsters by a long-term aim is to use it on humans and modify them further for a whole range of medicines inside their body. Scientists can counteract poison and deliver long-term treatments for diseases like type 2 diabetes or IBS, irritable bowel syndrome. I have to keep a little touch on that one because it seems a bit irky, doesn't it? Hookworms, put them in your body to, well, I guess, take out the poison, but it sounds a bit, just a bit irky. As it said there, people will find, people will find it rather, a bit like that. We'll take a break, folks.
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Oh, yes, and that came from the Nitty Gritty Dirt Band, and a track that their latest album, and it's called Good to Be Alive. But the top title of the album was Speed of Light. Had one also from that beautiful lady, that voice, Corina Cordwell, and Love Song of the Waterfall. Corina was previously a soprano singer and sang in some of the biggest venues across Australia. But she gave it away because she had an issue with her throat. She's still able to get pretty high there in that one, but she stopped doing soprano and, would you believe, decided to do a bit of country. And that's a really lovely one. She has some beautiful music. She really does. Well, it's 3 minutes to 2 o'clock. Pete Bradman will be with you right after the news at 2, take you through until 4 o'clock, and then Jindy will take you on until 5. We have Coco. Coco and Hayley at 5 o'clock with all the great Oz music that you could possibly put your hands on. So take you with this one. Thank you for your company, and I've enjoyed the afternoon. So I hope all you people out there are well. Neville and Hilda, thank you for the call, Neville. Also, we'll say a big hi to, Scott, good afternoon. Jan from Sanctuary Point, big old hi to you, Jan. Paul, lovely that you're having a great day. Marg, good afternoon to you. And James of Mollymook. Ando, I hope you're well as can be. So thank you for your company. I'll be with you on Sunday morning again. Take care, everyone.

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1: I'm Mark Dransfield. The Prime Minister says it's great news property prices have come down, even as some homeowners are now in negative equity. More from Federal Politics Editor Michael Packey.
2: Cotality and PropTrack have released new data showing national house prices have declined to levels not seen since COVID. Analysts say higher interest rates and the government's tax changes have dampened the market. Prime Minister Anthony Albanese has told the ABC he's not too worried, arguing house prices will still grow over the long term.
3: You don't assess things like property a day-to-day basis.
2: The opposition claims many first home buyers who access the government's 5% deposit scheme have now seen the value of their property slump below to what they originally paid. Liberal Senator Jane Hume says it's a big concern.
4: That's Labor's plan, the increased uncertainty. They've caused this to happen.
2: On the other side of the coin, new polling shows almost 50% of Australians have welcomed the drop in house prices. Michael Packey, Canberra.
1: A horror house fire has killed one person and left two others fighting for life on the Gold Coast. More from Chloe Affleck.
5: The blaze erupted in a bottom floor bedroom at a home in Hope Island shortly before midnight. A man was inside the room at the time with two other men attempting to get him out to no avail. He was later found deceased inside. The two men, aged 44 and 84, managed to escape and were both transported to hospital with life-threatening burns. A 59-year-old woman and a 38-year-old man were forced to jump from their upstairs balcony to safety, with the woman breaking her back in the process. The home has been extensively damaged by the blaze, with investigations into the circumstances ongoing. It's understood police are treating the fire as a domestic violence incident. Chloe Affleck reporting.
1: The family of a Perth man missing in Mexico for nearly a month says they're becoming increasingly concerned about his whereabouts. 35-year-old Jesse Brazees hasn't contacted his family since June 3rd. His last known location was Riviera Maya in Cancun, which is a well-known tourist district along the Mexican coastline. Interpol has issued a yellow alert. Roadworks speed limits will be removed outside of construction hours in New South Wales. The move is aimed at keeping traffic moving and reducing driver frustration. Roads Minister Jenny Aitchison says it's a common sense change.
6: We want people to really respect our road limits, and by ensuring that road limits for roadworks aren't in place when there's no safety reason for them to be in place and there's no workers on foot or around in that area, it means that people know that they can trust the speed limits that are on the road.
1: 10 new life-saving medicines have been added to the pharmaceutical benefits scheme today. Five of the new listings target various forms of cancer, alongside a subsidised needle-free adrenaline nasal spray for children at risk of anaphylactic shock. Health Minister Mark Butler says it's an extraordinary time for clinical innovation.
7: We're all lucky to be living through this amazing period of discovery right now. New medicines are coming onto the market every single month from around the world, making new treatments possible, cures in some conditions. We want to make sure Australians get access to that.
1: This is AIR News. First to tennis, and it's day three action tonight at Wimbledon. And for his preview, here's AIR Sports' Paul Walsh.
8: Day three will see only one Australian on court when Dalia Kazatkina takes on the Indonesian Janice Jen for a place in the third round. Jen and Kazatkina have not met previously. However, there are 32 ranking places between them in the favour of the Indonesian. Jannik Sinner, Mia Andreeva and Novak Djokovic will all feature on centre court, with the Joker's opponent being the former world number three, Stefanos Tsitsipas. The other matchup of interest will be the battle between the Spanish generations when 19-year-old Rafael Hodar takes on the 34-year-old Pablo Corona Busta, with the elder statesman holding a 1-0 head-to-head advantage. In the men's doubles, it's the return of Nick Kyrgios to SW19 when he teams up with Alexander Bublik for their round one match. Paul Walsh at Wimbledon for AIR Sport.
1: AFL, and all eyes are on off-contract Brisbane stars Lachie Neal and Zach Bailey. Neal will reportedly meet with St Kilda in coming days, while Bailey's been linked with a move to Adelaide. NRL and Melbourne Storm back rower Ativalu Lasati has been ruled out for up to 8 weeks with an ankle injury suffered during Saturday night's thumping loss against Manly. And at the World Cup, a short time ago, co-host Mexico led Ecuador 2-0 in the second half. Earlier, France and Norway moved through to the round of 16. Australian Independence Radio News.
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12: Hold on, please. Got to do the weather. Cloudy day today, maybe a few showers around. Thursday, Friday, cloudy. Sunny for Saturday. Showers could be back on Sunday, though. At the moment, 20 degrees in Nowra, 19 around the Bay and Basin area, and we've got 18 in Ulladulla. Okay, here we go.
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12: Well, that was a bit of a sloppy start, wasn't it? Oh, well, I blame Carol. It's Carol's fault. Good on you, Carol. Another great show from Carol. She's back Sunday, all right? The Country Honky Tonk. 2:05, here's ELO, the Electric Light Orchestra. The Living Thing with Pete Bram in the Subo. Great to have you along again.

0: Listening to Shoalhaven Community Radio, Triple UFM, the Super Terrific Happy Hour, Hour 1, with Pete. A couple of guys there from LIB, Little Riverbank, Graham Goble, and Bee Birdle's going solo with that song. I'm coming home, it's 13 past 2. Well, a few days ago, we lost an icon in American music, or music worldwide, really, Clive Davis. He was 94 years of age. He passed away, leaving a fortune of $850 million. So he had a couple of bob. He discovered, or was president of Columbia Records, founded Arista and Jay Records, discovered Bruce Springsteen, Whitney Houston, Alicia Keys, helped Aretha Franklin, and he was an amazing man. Here he talks about when he first met Bruce Springsteen. This is Clive Davis on Bruce.
1: And so I took over a theater in L.A. for 7 nights. I put all different artists together, Miles Davis with Bruce Springsteen, with Johnny Mathis, and classical music. Anyway, Bruce comes on this stage. It's an enormous stage, and he was just standing there. So in rehearsal, I went up and I walked him from one side of the stage to the other. I said, you know, when you play a place like this, you got to take advantage of it. Fast forward, 2 years later, I founded Arista. We were not connected. He was still on Columbia, of course. And he played the bottom line, and he invited me down. You got to see what I'm doing now. And I went down there. And there was the great Bruce Springsteen emerging, jumping on tables, yeah. You know, so live, so energetic, so compelling. I was amazed, and the show was over. I walked back to his dressing room, and he looked at me and said, so Clive, did I move around enough for you tonight?
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0: is Triple UFM, the legend that is Bruce Springsteen, getting on now, turns, Bruce is 77 in September, but they're Born to Run. More from Bruce a bit later on, and also too, playing tribute to Clive Davis throughout the afternoon. Funny stuff into our sponsors. Stephen Wright's back again.
1: It's my birthday recently. For my birthday, I got a humidifier and a dehumidifier. Put them in the same room, let them fight it out. Then I filled my humidifier with wax. Now my room's all shiny. I went to a museum where they had all the heads and arms from the statues that are in all the other museums. I had trouble going home from there because I had parked my car in a tow-away zone. When I came back, the entire area was gone.
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Oh, yes, all happening at the Street Cafe here at Triple U. That is Ice House. Good song, that one. 29 past two, repeat this afternoon. And today we're doing a bit of a mini tribute to Clive Davis, who passed away the other day. 94 years of age, worth $800 million. Yes, he was a rich guy. Did a lot of work with a lot of people like Whitney Houston, Billy Ocean, Alicia Keys, Santana, Sly and the Family Stones. Even worked with Simon and Garfunkel. And at one point, the guys were doing the soundtrack to The Graduate. Simon and Garfunkel didn't want to do it. I thought, no, it's not our cup of tea. Clive says, go, mate, boys, just do it, just do it. And released this song from the album, number one for the lads. They were pretty impressive, Clive. This is Mrs. Robinson on Triple U.

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0: Dollar, 104.5 an hour. Simon and Garfunkel there, and Cecilia, and today we're looking at Clive Davis, the legend that is, the music guy. Helped a lot of people throughout his career, including Whitney Houston. Here he talks about meeting Whitney at 19 years of age.
1: This girl is 19 years old, yeah, and rarely do you find any. You wonder, there was Lena Horne, there's Dionne Warwick, who's certainly currently very...
2: She is Dionne Warwick's cousin, isn't she?
1: She, by coincidence, I've never even talked to Dionne about this. I mean that sincerely. She is Dionne's first cousin.
2: Right.
1: And, but if the mantle will ever pass, even though Lena's as great as ever and Dionne is as great as ever, but if the mantle is to pass to somebody who's 19, who's elegant, who's sensuous, who's innocent, who's got an incredible range of talent, but guts and soul at the same time, it will be Whitney Houston, in my opinion. Triple U FM.

0: You are listening to the Super Terrific Happy Hour here at Triple U. Whitney Houston with the cover. George Benson did the original a while back. The greatest love of all. I still stand by this claim. Whitney Houston, the greatest female singer ever at 19 to 3. Here she talks about, this is going back a while now, about having a healthy life.
1: I'm a lot more comfortable. I'm older now, you know. I mean, you pretty much get it down pat after 16 years of it. I'm a lot more fluid, you know. I'm not a little girl anymore. So there's a lot of fire. There's a lot of years of lessons, a lot of maturity. I'm a mother, I'm a wife, I'm a daughter, I'm a sister, I'm an aunt, I'm a cousin, you know, and I'm all those things, and I'm a friend.
0: Had a great life there at one point, then it all went to hell in a basket, didn't it, really, that one there. But we'll talk about that later next hour. Clive will be back to talk about Whitney Houston too. Into the break we go. Billy Ocean to come, also Lou Reed and Alicia Keys, more artists that work with Clive.
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0: Tribute FM playing the greatest songs ever. There's one there, one of the early hits for Billy Ocean. Another guy who worked with, I forgot his name now. Clive Davis, sorry. Love Really Hurts Without You. Here is Clive talking about working with this strange character, Lou Reed.
1: I have very vivid memories of the great Lou Reed. He was truly one of the real originals of contemporary music. And I was about, I had just formed Arista Records. We were about 2 years old, and he and I were becoming friends, and he wanted me to get to know him better. So he said, you got to accompany me on the walk on the wild side and see after midnight what New York is really like. And he took me, I'll never forget it, you know, to the clubs, cutting edge rock music, avant-garde social life. And yet there's the other side of Lou Reed that I wanted him to know about me. And it was Sunday, we were becoming real good friends. I called him up, I said, it's real sunny today. And I called him and I said, Lou, let's go, we'll spend the day together, we'll listen to music, we'll get to really know each other on Atlantic Beach in this cabana. And there was a pause, and Lou said, Clive, if I ever get a tan, I've lost my entire career.
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Clive Davis, record executive extraordinaire, discovered a lot of people, discovered that lady there, Alicia Keys, and Falling. He also discovered a very young Carlos Santana way back in 1969, signed him to Columbia Records with his band, then got him a show or a spot at the Woodstock Festival in 1969. Here is Santana. This is Winning. Take us into the news here at Triple U. Good afternoon. It is the super terrific happy hour, hour one.

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1: I'm Mark Dransfield. The new financial year has ushered in a suite of changes which the federal government claims will help ease cost of living pain. More from federal politics reporter Nelson Scott.
2: From today, Australia's lowest paid workers will receive a pay rise, with the minimum wage tipping over $1,000 a week. Income tax rates will also come down, which will see every taxpayer at least $268 a year better off. Businesses are also now required to make superannuation contributions with each paycheck rather than quarterly, while paid parental leave is expanding to 6 months. Treasurer Jim Chalmers says the changes will help Australians doing it tough.
3: We know people are still under pressure. That's why we're helping with the cost of living.
2: But the opposition's Ben Small claims any benefits will be quickly eaten up by rising prices and a potential interest rate rise.
4: Inflation is making Jim Chalmers look like the guy who's got lollies for every Australian.
2: Centrelink payments are also increasing. Nelson Scott, Canberra.
1: A leading economist says the government's controversial tax changes in the budget have fuelled an already shaky housing market. The biggest monthly decline in home prices since the pandemic has been recorded in Melbourne and Sydney, although that's been welcomed by prospective home buyers. Chris Richardson says the capital gains and negative gearing changes coming on top of three rate rises have sparked the downturn.
5: My modelling would broadly suggest that the tax changes in the budget have pretty much the same impact as a rate rise from the Reserve Bank. It hasn't been just three rises from the Reserve Bank, it's been the equivalent of four.
1: Overseas now, and a three-year-old boy and a puppy have been rescued 6 days after two destructive earthquakes in Venezuela. The death toll from the quakes is nearing 2,000. Tens of thousands of people remain unaccounted for. Meantime, 14 children have died after the roof of a tutoring centre in the Pakistani city of Lahore collapsed on them. Two people are in custody with claims the centre was unregistered. A world-first campaign has been launched to wean millions of Australians off common high-risk and unnecessary drugs such as opioids and sleeping pills. Monash University's behind the program, aimed at helping GPs, nurses and pharmacists safely reduce or stop unnecessary patient prescriptions. Associate Professor Emily Reeves says there's a real danger of over-reliance on many prescription drugs.
6: We also know with medicines like the sleeping medicines, your body becomes tolerant to it. So that means that there's not actually a benefit anymore. But if you forget to take it one night before you go to sleep, you'll actually find that your sleep's a lot worse. But in fact, what they're experiencing is a withdrawal reaction.
1: In air showbiz, actor and comedian Gene Wilder has been resurrected by AI. His widow granted permission for his voice to be replicated for a new Netflix series based on his famous role as Willy Wonka. But fans are not happy.
7: A whole new generation of real-life golden ticket holders will compete for a life-changing prize. Or say a most unfortunate goodbye.
1: This is Air News. All three of today's round of 32 matches at the FIFA World Cup 2026 were decided inside 90 minutes. Mexico beat Ecuador 2-0 and has now won all four of its matches and has yet to concede a goal. It'll face either England or Democratic Republic of Congo next. Kylian Mbappe brought his tally for the tournament to 6 goals by scoring twice in France's 3-0 win over Sweden, and they go on to play Paraguay. Erling Haaland is one behind with 5, having netted Norway's winner in its 2-1 win against Ivory Coast, and will have to take on Brazil next. The race to sign Lions AFL superstar Lachie Neal is heating up. More from Sarah Patterson.
8: Whilst Collingwood is widely considered the frontrunner to land the two-time Brownlow medalist, it could have some stiff competition in the form of St Kilda. Neal is reportedly set to meet with Saints coach Ross Lyon this weekend to discuss a potential switch from Brisbane. The pair previously worked together during their 7-year tenure at Fremantle. Both Neal and fellow Lyon Zach Bailey are free agents and have been linked with exits to rival clubs. Bailey is being circled by Adelaide on a lucrative deal thought to be worth as much as $10 million over 7 years. Sarah Patterson, S Sport.
1: And basketball legend LeBron James has confirmed he's leaving the LA Lakers after 8 seasons with the NBA club. Australian Independent Radio News.
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9: Another grey old day today across the Shoalhaven. No sign of the rain yet. May come later this afternoon or tonight. Thursday, Friday, also cloudy and overcast. Good news though, Saturday, nice and sunny and blue, but the rain comes back on Sunday. But you never know. At the moment, 20 degrees in Narrabombadiri, 19 around the Bay and Basin area, Culbara, Orion Point, got 18 for Ulladulla and Lake Tabauri. Heading overseas, Moscow perhaps, 18 there. And if you're going to the Strait of Hormuz, you never know, they might do a Contiki tour there for the thrill seekers. It's 37.
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0: 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There's 104.5 in Nara. There's 99.7 in Aldulla. And you also find us via the webpage, triple u.org.au. Listen that way if you like. I know Paul in Melbourne does all the time. He's a good man. Steely Dan there in Peg. And I thought today on the Super Terrific Happy Hour, we look at Clive Davis, a music executive from America, discovered a lot of big superstars like Whitney Houston, even Air Supply, did some work with them. We'll talk about that later on. Lou Reed. But here, Barry Manilow at the funeral of Clive, because he passed away a few days ago at 94, talks about how the song Mandy all came about.
1: I got this phone call from Clive. He had found a song that was a minor hit in England, called Brandy, and he wanted me to hear it because he thought that might be right for me. And I thought it because I was the songwriter. Don't give me somebody else's song. He thinks this is the career-making song for me. So I sang, "Oh, Brandy," I swear. And then we invited him down and we played him. He said, "What's that?" I said, "That's the thing you just gave me." He said, "That's terrible." I said, "I know." But during the afternoon, in order to learn this Brandy song, I had slowed it down, and because I like to do it, I changed the chords around, put a key change in it. And so I showed him, I went into the piano, and I played the ballad version of Brandy with my key changes and my new chord changes. He said, "Do that, just do that, do that." So we changed the names, Brandy, and I played the slow version of that rock and roll song, which is now called Mandy. And that was it. My life changed. I exploded into a million pieces.
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0: 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The amazing voice, Sarah Barry Manilow. Weekend in New England and Mandy. Because Barry still tours. He's 82 years of age and he now mimes songs on stage. It's not a good look for Barry. He's had a bit of plastic surgery. Can't sing anymore. Perhaps a good idea to give it a miss. Not that he'd listen to me anyway. Classic commercial into our sponsors. Elvis singing about tea.
1: Well, you can knock me down, step on my face, slander my name all over the place.

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0: Triple FM, the boys there, Milli Vanilli, Blame It on the Rain. They did work with Clive Davis as well, the music executive. That's what we're looking at today. He's passing only a few days ago. But they, Clive didn't know much about the lip syncing at the time. That sort of went through to the Cooper. But yeah, Milli Vanilli, Blame It on the Rain. Who would have known that one? Another guy who worked with Clive was Bruce Springsteen. Bruce did go to the funeral and had these words to say about Clive.
1: Every meaningful event that occurred in my long work life, Clive made sure he was there. As recently as a few months ago, Clive attended my Land of Hope and Dreams tour in Newark. He's 94 years old. He's standing up for a three-hour show. Whenever I saw him, always reminded me of that golden moment. It's the moment, you know, the one where if you're talented, if you're lucky enough, artist comes but once in your life. Just once. If the right man is listening to you from across that big desk. For me, now and forever, Clive Davis was that right man.

0: You are listening to the Sean Havens Zone community radio station called Triple UFM. Pete Brambin here. Great to have you on. Bruce Springsteen, my hometown. Another episode with Clive was meeting Whitney Houston at one point, knowing she had a drug problem and knowing she had to kick the habit. Whitney denied the issue, but here Clive tells that story.
1: She came to my home where we had a personal, intimate conversation. And at that time, she didn't feel that she had a serious problem. She didn't admit to it, but she said, if you think I have a serious problem, it's way overblown in your mind. She was not ready. And you learn that the subject has got to sink to that level that they want help, because the next year, she did sink. And the next year, I went to this Michael Jackson concert at Madison Square Garden, and she was almost a skeleton. And there, I put in the book the letter that I wrote to her where I said, look, you've had faith in me from the beginning. She always would call me her industry father. This was more than a business relationship. I said, but the faith in every song that you've recorded, we've worked on together, I've found with my A&R staff for you, have faith. The power of drugs is lethal and will overcome you.
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0: the great voice of Whitney Houston. Shoalhaven Community Radio, Triple U, Super Trivi, Happy Hour, Hour 2. We're looking at Clive Davis, the man who made people stars, including Whitney. Our very own Air Supply as well. We'll talk about that after the break, though. But here's Carl Barron talking about going to the toilet.
1: Went to the toilet before. Right. It's not very exciting, but, you know, I don't really want to tell you about it, but I have to. You know, there was some bloke coming in after me. So I went in there and I hurried up because I knew he wanted to come in. I didn't want him to be distressed, you know, hanging on out there. I care. And I did what I had to do and there was already wee on the seat. I thought, I'm not wiping that, it's not mine. I thought, if I don't wipe it, he's going to come in, he's going to think I peed on the seat. So I have to wipe it up, I didn't even do it. I'm wiping some bloke's wee up and I don't even know him. Some bloke walking around Ballarat going, oh, Carl, I'll get it, don't worry about it. I did one of those ones like that. It's all clean, press the button, one tiny bit of water flowed up and landed on the seat. Think you're faking, are you? I was going to leave him, I thought, well, it still looks like wee. Oh, he doesn't know, though. I can't stop him halfway. I go, it's just wee, mate, see ya. So I wiped it again. Just left the paper there, not flushing, just paper and water. I thought, I can't leave that there. He's going to walk in and go, ooh, there's a nugget under there. It's one of those cubicles, you know, they don't have the lock on the door, you've got to sit there like that. Oh, geez, that's comfortable, that is. Yeah, when they knock on the door, I always have this different voice. I don't know where it comes from.
2: Yeah, somebody's here. Yes, I'm here.
1: Do you ever do that cowboy voice? I do this fake cough when I see their feet coming along, so they go, hey. Nugget in progress, keep away.
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of 9 to 4 with Air Supply. That's all they sang, really. Love songs. Lost in Love. When Clyde heard that one, Clive Davis, he thought, I've got to get this band. Signed them up internationally, went number one all over the world. Lost in Love. And the other song they had was called All Out of Love. They had a lyric in the song, I'm all out of love, I want to arrest you. Clive goes, no. We can do better than that. We'll change it to, I'm all out of love, I'm so lost without you. And the rest they say, well, you know what they say. Here is Air Supply, All Out of Love on Triple U.

0: are the Love Sisters coming with Air Supply, All Out of Love. Nearly time to go, 5 to 4. I'll leave you with this one by Clive, talking about the time he heard or found out about Janis Joplin and describes what he felt.
1: So that day, musically, culturally, socially, changed my life forever. I saw this group, I saw Janis, pulsating, vibrating, compelling, an incredible white soul sister, probably the greatest of all time. And I just was determined to sign her as my first artist signing.
2: Busted flat in Baton Rouge, waiting for a train.

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1: I'm Mark Dransfield. The Federal Opposition says the Prime Minister should be concerned with a fall in home values. Latest data shows property prices have declined in some areas, and while prospective buyers are happy with the decrease, some homeowners now have negative equity. Shadow Housing Minister Andrew Bragg says the fundamentals of the government's policies are flawed.
2: Because you've got a population growth which is strong, and you've got a housing supply system which is very small. So ultimately, in the long run, you are going to see price pressures and you are going to see affordability get worse because they haven't addressed the fundamentals.
1: The federal government says people will be better off as a result of changes to mark the new financial year. Australia's minimum wage will rise above $1,000 a week, while income tax rates will also be reduced. Employers are now required to make superannuation contributions in each pay cycle rather than on a quarterly basis. Treasurer Jim Chalmers says the changes will help ease cost of living pressure.
3: We've got more tax cuts, more pay rises. We extend paid parental leave, the instant asset write-off for small business. We pay super on payday, and there's more relief at the Bowser as well when it comes to excise reliefs. We know people are still under pressure. That's why we're helping with the cost of living and why this day, 1st of July, is so important.
1: A horror house fire has killed one person and left two others fighting for life on the Gold Coast. More from Chloe Affleck.
4: The blaze erupted in a bottom floor bedroom at a home in Hope Island shortly before midnight. A man was inside the room at the time with two other men attempting to get him out to no avail. He was later found deceased inside. The two men, aged 44 and 84, managed to escape and were both transported to hospital with life-threatening burns. A 59-year-old woman and a 38-year-old man were forced to jump from their upstairs balcony to safety, with the woman breaking her back in the process. The home has been extensively damaged by the blaze, with investigations into the circumstances ongoing. It's understood police are treating the fire as a domestic violence incident. Chloe Affleck reporting.
1: Authorities in Mexico are searching for a Perth man who's been missing for nearly a month. Reporter Sarah Smith says his family is desperate for answers.
5: 35-year-old Jesse Bruzees was travelling in Mexico, visiting the holiday hotspot of Cancun. Police in Mexico are now working with the 35-year-old's family, and images of his distinctive tattoos have been released in the hope someone may see him. He was last seen the Riviera Maya location in Cancun along Mexico's coastline.
1: More drones are being rolled out along Sydney's coastline to better protect beachgoers from sharks. They'll now be used year-round at 38 beaches stretching from Palm Beach to Cronulla. Patrols will be extended from dawn until dusk. Surf Life Saving New South Wales Chief Executive Stephen Pearce says they are looking for more drone pilots.
6: Here's a quick shout-out. If anyone wants to be trained as a pilot, specifically look for drones, go to our website. Now, we've got around 450 pilots already to cover this, but we obviously will need more. It's a great opportunity here to be part of life saving.
1: This is Air News. First to AFL, and James Hurd has confirmed he's officially in the running to be Essendon's next head coach. Here's what he told Footy Furnace.
7: Andrew Welsh and I had a chat on Friday, just letting me know that the process was about to start and that I'd be part of that process. So, yeah, it was good to finally have some contact from the club and have a chat about what the next steps are in this process that we're all looking forward to.
1: Turning to NRL, and Melbourne Storm back rower Ativalu Lisati has been ruled out for up to 8 weeks with an ankle injury suffered during Saturday night's thumping loss against Manly. Mexico is the latest team to book its place in the round of 16 at the FIFA World Cup. They've downed Ecuador 2-0. Earlier, France thrashed Sweden 3-0, while Norway beat Ivory Coast 2-1. Tennis, and Maya Joint says she's still yet to process her win against Serena Williams after cutting short the seven-time champion's return to Wimbledon. The 20-year-old Aussie claimed victory in three sets on centre court. Joint says the atmosphere was amazing.
8: I don't know the last time I played in such a full stadium, so that was amazing. And yeah, stepping out on court with Serena was something I never thought I'd get to do. I don't think I've quite processed it yet.
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salt shaker half full of cocaine, a whole galaxy of multicolored uppers, downers, screamers, laughers, also a quarter tequila, quarter rum, case of beer, pint of raw ether, two dozen amyl. 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
1: I'm Alan Baskin. Federal Parliament has paid tribute to Professor Richard Scollier with his family welcomed to the chamber. The 59-year-old recently died after a battle with brain cancer. He took part in an experimental treatment that prolonged his life for 3 years. Prime Minister Anthony Albanese has told Parliament Professor Scollier's research leaves a great legacy.
2: Richard was on what he so gently called his uncertain path, but he travelled it with determination and a grace that never ceased to be simply extraordinary. The way he shared it with us was an act of generosity.
1: The federal government says we'll be better off as a result of changes to mark the new financial year. Australia's minimum wage will rise above $1,000 a week, while income tax rates will also be reduced. Employers are now required to make superannuation contributions in each pay cycle rather than on a quarterly basis. Treasurer Jim Chalmers says the changes will help ease cost of living pressures.
3: We've got more tax cuts, more pay rises. We extend paid parental leave, the instant asset write-off for small business. We pay super on payday, and there's more relief at the Bowser as well when it comes to excise reliefs. We know people are still under pressure. That's why we're helping with the cost of living.
1: New registration rules for NDIS providers are now in effect as the federal government considers its next wave of changes. Providers of digital platforms and those supporting independent living, such as group homes, must now be registered with the regulator. It's part of a larger overhaul to crack down on non-compliance across the sector. WA's police commissioner says it's likely accused murderer Simon Carman would have avoided the possibility of the death penalty had he made it back to Australia. The 45-year-old was moments away from boarding a flight from Thailand to Perth when he was arrested over the death of a 17-year-old girl in Pattaya. Carman could face the death penalty or a jail sentence of up to 20 years if he's found guilty. The ACCC has used new powers for the first time to stop Coles opening another supermarket at Kalgoorlie in Western Australia. Kalgoorlie already has a Coles, Woolworths, two franchised IGAs and two independent grocers. The ACCC says another supermarket could harm the smaller competitors. Queensland police have been given new powers to crack down on dangerous e-bike and scooter riding. From today, children between the ages of 12 and 17 can only ride the devices while under parental supervision. Parents will face fines if their child is caught doing the wrong thing. Medical Association Queensland spokesperson Dr. Maria Bolton has told Channel 9 it's about keeping young people safe.
4: We see at least one child every day in our emergency departments with injuries that can be long-lasting, for example, head injuries, broken bones, broken teeth, and we've even seen deaths, and deaths are more common in children.
1: A sleep supplement could soon replace painkillers for millions of Australians with chronic musculoskeletal conditions. University of Sydney researchers have found melatonin targets pain just as effectively as prescription drugs. This is Air News. Rugby league will reportedly overtake the AFL as the nation's most valuable TV sports product when a new broadcast deal is signed this week. News Corporation reports the current rights holders, Nine and Fox Sports, have retained the rights with a 7-year deal from 2028. It's claimed to be worth $5.3 billion. The Blues are letting passion fuel their motivation ahead of next week's State of Origin decider in Brisbane. Front rower Mitch Barnett says it's always a privilege to pull on the sky blue jersey.
5: When you're a kid, that's what you wanted to do. And, you know, every kid that, you know, is from New South Wales and they love rugby league, the one team they all mutually agree on that they love is New South Wales.
1: St Kilda is set to meet with Brisbane's Lachie Neale this weekend as he continues to weigh up his future. Saints co-captain Callum Wilkie has been asked at training about the speculation surrounding the club's interest in Neale.
6: Oh, right, they're onto it. So as a footy club, you're always trying to get better, and whether that's going through the draft, whether that's going after talent like we did last year. So that was news to me reading that, but he's obviously been a great player for so long, premiership captain, and yeah, I'll leave that up to Ross and the list managers. I'll worry about whoever comes to our footy club when they do.
1: And continuing with AFL, James Hurd has confirmed he will be part of the process for Essendon to find its next senior coach after speaking with President Andrew Welsh last week. Australian Independent Radio News.
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7: Well, it's currently 15 degrees in Nowra, 16 in the Ulladulla area, and over the next few days, we've got a sunny day coming tomorrow in Nowra, 20 degrees the expected top. A windy day on Friday and 16. A sunny once again on Saturday, 17 the predicted top. And showers possible on Sunday with a max of 14 degrees. In the Ulladulla area, sunny day tomorrow and 19. Again, windy on Friday and 15 degrees. Saturday, sunny and 15, and a possible shower on Sunday, and a predicted top of 13 degrees. And no major issues on the roads or as far as the trains go either. The trains seem to be running on or close to time on the South Coast line, and as I said, no major problems on our local roads. It's 5 past 5 at Triple U, and thanks now for joining Hayley and Coco in the Land of Oz.

0: Well, 2026 marks the 30th anniversary of Aussie pop vocal group Human Nature's debut album, Tellin' Everybody, which was released in December 1996. The album became the group's first top 10 album and earned the band 5 nominations at the 1997 ARIA Awards. The album also gave them 5 top 30 hits, including the title track Tellin' Everybody, which was the second single released from the album. And yes, it is 11 past 5 here on Triple UFM, and we're telling everybody that we are now in the land of Oz with Hayley and Coco for the next 2 hours.
1: Consider them told, Hayley. Yes, you've done well there.
0: That's right, they are told.
1: Yeah, so we've got some great tunes coming up over the next 2 hours, and we'll also be joined by our new artist of the month, South Coast musician Timia. We'll be having a chat with Timia shortly.
0: We sure will,
1: and,
0: yeah.
1: And playing one of her songs. It's the 1st of July, so a new artist of the month, always very exciting.
0: It sure is.
1: Now, last year, we had a chat with country music great Graham Connors just as he released his latest album titled What Next, which is his 18th since his recording years began 50 years ago in 1976. Now, this is the latest song lifted from the What Next album, and it's called The Best Day of My Life.

0: Well, this year marks the 20th anniversary of Eskimo Joe's third album, Black Fingernails Red Wine, which was released in June 2006. The album became the band's first number one album and has been the band's most successful album. It also gave the band three top 30 hits, including that one, Sarah, which was the second single released from the album. And very exciting, Eskimo Joe, if you haven't heard, are one of the bands that have just been announced as part of the Red Hot Summer Tour lineup, which is coming later this year. They're going to be in Barrie in October with a great lineup. I don't know if you've seen the lineup: Coco, Australian Crawl, Men at Work, Birds of Tokyo, Vicar Linda, Boom Crash Opera, and Eskimo Joe. So pretty and impressive. Ella Hooper. So yep.
1: Yeah, pretty impressive.
0: A lot of my faves in that mix. So absolutely. Yep, certainly will be a great show.
1: And we've seen Eskimo Joe at a similar sort of show as that. It wasn't Red Hot Summer Tour, but it was another
0: something similar. Another
1: yeah,
0: gig,
1: yeah. Yep. And they were pretty good.
0: They were. Yes, yeah. They do a great live show.
1: Absolutely. You know, it was on this day, the 1st of July 2013, that Aussie singer-songwriter Gary Shearston passed away at the age of 74. Now, Gary was one of our premier folk singers of the 1960s. I loved a song he did back then called Sydney Town. And then in the 1990s, he was ordained as a priest, which was a bit of a surprise after his years as a musician. Back in the 1970s, Gary Shearston scored a big hit in Australia and in the UK with something that was also very surprising, an arrangement of a Cole Porter classic. I guess Frank Sinatra is remembered for this song, but this is Gary Shearston's version of I Get a Kick Out of You.

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0: Well, this year marks the 30th anniversary of John Farnham's 16th album, Romeo's Heart, which was released in June 1996, and it earned Farnsie his 18th ARIA win, picking up the award for Best Adult Contemporary Album at the 1996 ARIA Awards. The album featured great songs such as that one, A Simple Life, the second single released from the album, and my personal favourite, John Farnham song. And playing it today because today is John Farnham's 77th birthday. So yes, a big happy birthday, Farnsie. He was born on this day, the 1st of July in 1949 in Dagenham in Essex in the UK, and he moved to Australia as a child and, of course, has been one of our biggest and best-loved music stars of all time. Now, as we know, he has had health struggles over the last few years, battling cancer in the mouth and having a jaw reconstruction, and it was recently announced that he's never going to be able to sing live again, which is very sad, but, of course, his many, many songs and albums will continue to live on and will continue to celebrate the music of John Farnham. And we hope he's having a great birthday today. I'm sure he's spending some lovely time with his family. And that does bring us to our On This Day segment for the 1st of July. Now, apart from Farnsie, I couldn't find anyone else that was born on this day. And as you mentioned before, Coco passing away on this day. Gary Sheerston passed away on this day in 2013. First charting on this day, the song Can't Stop Myself From Loving You by William Shakespeare first charted on this day in 1974, and the single Two Can Play by Australian Crawl first charted on this day in 1985, and some great songs that were on the charts on this day. Live It Up by Mental's Anything was at number 2 on this day in 1985. The album Beyond Salvation by The Angels was at number 1 on this day in 1990. The single Don't Go Now by Rat Cat was at number 17 on this day in 1991. And The Horses by Darryl Braithwaite was at number 18 on this day in 1991. So, yes, some great things that happened in Aussie music on this day.
1: Yeah, thanks, Hayley. And John Farnham's having a birthday today, I thought we should have a John Farnham double play.
0: Absolutely, yes.
1: You've played one of his big solo songs. But before he did the Whispering Jack album, he was actually the lead singer for a few years of the Little River Band, replacing original lead singer Glenn Shorrock. So he got some pretty good tunes with LRB. So to celebrate...

0: Well, Oz rock band Cold Chisel had their first top 10 album in 1979 with their second album, Breakfast at Sweethearts, which had three great singles released from the album, the highest charting being the title track, Breakfast at Sweethearts, which was the second single released from the album. It's 20 to 6 here on Triple UFM in the Land of Oz with Hayley and Coco. And Coco, it's a new month, which means we have a new Artist of the Month.
1: Yes, indeed, Hayley, and it's South Coast musician Timia. And, yeah, she's got a great new album out called Here and There. And very shortly we'll hear one of the tracks from it called Dazed and Dazzled. But before we do, let's have a chat with our Artist of the Month. Well, hi, Timia. Thanks so much for joining us in the Land of Oz. You're our Artist of the Month for the month of July, so we thought that'd be a good reason to find out a little bit about you, if that's okay with you.
2: Amazing. Thank you.
0: No worries. Well, to start with, can you let us know, when did you start playing music?
2: Depends where we counted from. I started playing alt recorder when I was a kid, 6 years.
1: Wow.
2: And then I was a guitarist in a band between when I was 14 to 16, but I started doing my original songs in my early 20s. I'm 32 now. So, mm-hmm. Yeah, it depends which part we're counting from.
1: Right, okay. Well, who have been your major influences? Any musicians in your family or do you have particular music heroes?
2: I guess Joni Mitchell, Nick Drake, or like anything from 20th century and from these days, which doesn't really fit into easily defined genres.
1: Mm-hmm.
0: Now, when was it that you first performed to a live audience?
2: When I was 14 with this band I was in, but I was a guitarist in that band. I was too shy to sing. Yeah. When I started writing my original songs, once I got over the shyness, I was busking a lot for years. And then I played my first all originals gig in the Milton Theatre in 2023.
1: Mm.
2: I was a support band for The Condiments.
1: So you've been getting fairly regular gigs then, have you, Timia?
2: With the band, we haven't had so many, but we will. I'm going to be onto that now that we have the album. But I often play solo and duo gigs in places around the area, in restaurants and bars. With the band, we last played at the Milton Folk Jazz and Blues.
0: Oh, yeah, awesome.
1: Mm.
0: Do you prefer performing solo or do you prefer being with the band?
2: With the band, for sure, yeah. Especially my original songs, I always had them in my head as band songs. So when I play them on my own, it kind of sounds a bit like I'm missing something from it. So, yeah.
1: Mm. And how would you describe your music? Would it be indie folk or do you fall into another particular genre?
2: I think it's quite genre blending, especially what we put together for the album. It's really genre blending. There's 11 songs and some tracks are a bit more jazzy. Some are definitely more folk. I guess it's all kind of folk rooted with different elements to each song. Yeah, I like to think of it like a walk in a forest with...
1: Oh, right.
2: Yeah, I don't know. It's hard to describe.
1: That's a nice description. I like
0: yeah,
1: that.
0: Yeah, that sounds lovely. Now, as you mentioned, you've recently released an album. It's called Here and There. Now, I believe this is your first album.
2: Yeah, that's right.
1: Very exciting. And I assume you have you're the one that's written the songs on the album. So what things inspire you to write a song?
2: I guess just life. That's very generic, but it's true. Nature gives me a lot of inspiration and I find a lot of comparisons when I observe nature in the things which happen in our life. So I take that into my songwriting as well. I think I use a lot of nature metaphors and strong emotions, which I managed to put words to. It's not always easy to find words for strong emotions. But, yeah, sometimes they're more abstract in that way. and sometimes the more storytelling in the songs, or just guitar riffs. I usually start writing songs from just playing guitar, and I come up with little hooks on the guitar, and then I'm like, oh, that's cool, what words fit on there, and then maybe I'll have one word that fits on that riff, and then I kind of build the song around that.
0: Yeah, awesome. We're certainly looking forward to hearing songs from your album. Now, you are, of course, a South Coast local. Have you lived here on the South Coast for most of your life?
2: No, so I've been living here for 3.5 years in Milton. My partner's from here, so that's how I ended up here. I'm originally from Hungary, and yeah, but I'm going to stay here for the future. So
0: fantastic.
2: So I guess I am a local now.
1: Yeah, very good. Well, you're living in a great place, so you've done well. And
2: I'm very lucky.
1: Well, thanks so much again for your time, Timmy. I hope you get plenty of great feedback for the album. We really look forward to hearing more music from you as we move forward. And all the very best. And we look forward to having you as the Artist of the Month through the month of July.
2: Amazing. Thank you so much.

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0: Well, there's a song that was recently nominated for 2 awards at the 2026 APRA Awards for Most Performed Australian Work and Most Performed Pop Work. And the song is Stay a Little Longer, released by K-pop artist Rosé, who was born in New Zealand and grew up in Australia. Now, the song wasn't written by Rosé. It was written by Australian songwriter Sarah Ahrens, who's been one of Australia's most successful songwriters over the last decade or so. And even though that song didn't pick up any APRA Awards, Sarah did receive a great honour at the APRA Awards. She was awarded the International Recognition Award, recognising her remarkable success overseas, because she has written many great songs, songs that have been recorded by international artists, including Zedd, Demi Lovato, David Guetta, Jonas Brothers and Justin Timberlake, as well as Australian stars such as Guy Sebastian and Peking Duck. So, yes, she continues to give us many great songs. So, yep, good on her.
1: Yep, absolutely, Hayley. Now, we've got the 6 o'clock news coming along in a few minutes' time, but to take us there, I've got a song that was originally recorded in 2009 by Oz Funk trio Cooking on Three Burners, but it was a remix by French DJ and producer Kungs, I guess that's how you pronounce it, that put the tune into the global charts of 2016. The song is called This Girl, and it's credited to Kungs versus Cooking on Three Burners.

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1: I'm Alan Baskin. The first wave of changes to the NDIS is now in effect, but it's prompting concern. Mark Dransfield reports.
2: Providers of digital platforms and those supporting independent living must now be registered with the regulator. Regional families are worried about further changes. Disability advocate Joe Russell says there's concern these families will be swept up in a one-size-fits-all approach.
3: A lot of our providers are people we know. They're unregistered. And what makes them appealing is we know who they are. They really care about our family members because they probably already know them. For those smaller individual providers, if they have to register, well, they'll just close.
1: The housing market is again under pressure with a drop in building approvals and a decline in customers seeking mortgages. Analysts say higher interest rates and the government's tax changes have contributed to the fall, but the figures show a big rise in non-residential building as the construction of data centres ramps up. A suspected people smuggling incident off Queensland has raised questions about border security. Amy Drew with that story.
4: A boat reportedly carrying 12 asylum seekers was intercepted at Weipa on the Cape York Peninsula yesterday. The group, believed to be Chinese nationals, are now in custody. It's understood the incident is being investigated as a people smuggling operation. Nationals MP David Littleproud claims Labor is neglecting security on Australia's northern borders, and this interception could trigger a new surge in illegal boat arrivals. The Australian Border Force are yet to comment on the matter.
1: Victoria's Premier Jacinta Allen says fresh allegations that her office brokered a deal with the CFMEU on the level crossing removal project are baseless. The Age reports her former Office of Transport and Infrastructure intervened, enabling the union to secure its preferred labour hire company on the Gap Road level crossing. The Premier says she's proud of the project and what it delivered. There are new resources to help healthcare workers wean millions of Australians off overprescribed medication. The World First program will see 7,000 GPs, nurses and pharmacists trained in how to safely help adults to cut back. It'll first target reliance on sleeping pills and opioids. Monash University Associate Professor Emily Reeves says the medications can be addictive.
5: With medicines like the sleeping medicines, your body becomes tolerant to it.
1: An investigation is continuing into a house fire at Hope Island in Queensland, which left one man dead and two others fighting for life. Neighbours are being hailed heroes for helping a third and fourth occupant flee the residence. Detectives say some of the occupants were known to police, with the incident believed to be domestic violence related. More than 5,000 Kia minivans are being recalled due to a manufacturing fault. There's an issue with the fuel line in some Carnival models made between 2020 and 2025. Finally, to the Australian share market, the All Ords has closed down 55 points at 8931. One Australian dollar was buying 68.93 US cents. This is Air News. The ARL Commission has reportedly agreed a mammoth broadcast deal to make rugby league the richest sport in Australia. News Corp reports Nine and Fox Sports are expected to retain their broadcast rights on a seven-year deal from 2028 worth $5.3 billion. In AFL, Saints co-captain Callum Wilkie has backed his coach to turn on the charm to lure Lachie Neal to the club after reports Ross Lyon will meet with the Brisbane Star this weekend as he continues to weigh up his future. James Hurd is officially in the running to be Essendon's next coach, confirming he spoke to Bombers president Andrew Welsh on Friday. The Socceroos have arrived in Texas ahead of their clash with Egypt on Saturday morning. Reports plenty of Aussie fans have delayed their trip home to watch the game. Midfielder Aiden Hristich says the support has been amazing.
6: The whole stadium is green and gold everywhere, right? So those yellow shirts, obviously, it does just look like a yellow shirt in the stands, but it means a lot to us. If you haven't booked your flight, get it booked.
1: Mexico has defeated Ecuador 2-0 to move into the round of 16. France beat Sweden 3-0, while Norway defeated Ivory Coast 2-1. Basketball legend LeBron James has confirmed he's leaving the LA Lakers after 8 seasons with the NBA club. Australian Independent Radio News.
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7: Currently 13 degrees in Nowra and 16 in Ulladulla. Having a look at your forecast for the next few days. In Nowra, tomorrow is going to be sunny with a top of 20 degrees. Windy on Friday with a top of 16 degrees. Sunny on Saturday with a top of 17. And showers increasing on Sunday with a top of 14. In Ulladulla, tomorrow is going to be sunny with a top of 19. Windy on Friday with a top of 15. Sunny on Saturday with a top of 15. And a possible shower on Sunday with a top of 13 degrees.
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7: Yeah, nothing to report. There are no reported problems on our local roads and trains appear to be running close to or on time on the South Coast Line. It's 6 past 6 here on Triple U FM and welcome to the second hour of Wednesday Drive with Hayley and Coco in the Land of Oz.

0: Yeah, you're in the Land of Oz with Hayley and Coco. We're into our second hour, and we've started with Birds of Tokyo and a track from their sixth album, Human Design, a song called Unbreakable. Now, the song was about resilience, and lead singer Ian Kenny was quoted as saying, "Only when we truly get kicked down do we learn what we're made of." And the song was chosen as the theme for the 2018 Invictus Games, which was held in Sydney. It's 10 past 6 at Triple U. And, yeah, we're here until 7 o'clock, Hayley, and then we cross over to Davey Chandler in our Milton studio.
1: That's right. So do stay tuned. We've got great songs on Triple U FM for your Wednesday evening. Now, it was only a few weeks ago that the 2026 ARIA Hall of Fame ceremony was held, and one of those inductees is Kate Sobrano, who's been one of our leading female artists over the last four decades. She's released 18 albums and she's had 5 wins at the ARIA Awards throughout the years and 22 nominations. And it was 30 years ago at the 1996 ARIA Awards, she was nominated for Best Adult Contemporary Album and Best Female Artist for the song Change, which is from her fourth album called Blue Box.

0: Well, that's Lismore's favourite sons, Grinspoon, with one of their hit tracks of 2005, a song recorded for the band's album Thrills, Kills and Sunday Spills. The song is called Hold On Me. Now, in between his commitments with Grinspoon, the band's frontman Phil Jamieson works solo and will be performing at our own Milton Theatre on the 24th of July, which is not that far away.
1: No.
0: And, yeah, we, I'm pretty sure we had a chat with him about that, didn't we,
1: Hayley? We did, yeah, not that long ago,
0: yeah. So, yep, should be a good show. I mean, he loves Milton Theatre because he actually mentioned it in one of his songs a few years ago.
1: He did, yeah, and he's been there a few times, so, yeah, I think he's a fan.
0: He is.
1: Well, someone else that's coming close to our area soon is Tim Finn, one of our best-loved music stars. And this Saturday night, in fact, he's going to be close to our area with a show in Thirroul. It's titled A Finn Night Out, in which he will celebrate his classics from all eras, which is likely to include the song Made My Day, which was one of his biggest solo hits. It was a top 30 hit in 1983, and it was released from his debut solo album, Escapade.

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0: Well, 2026 has certainly been a good year for Delta Goodrum, having represented Australia at this year's Eurovision Song Contest with her song coming in fourth place, and then performing sold-out shows in the UK, France, Germany and the Netherlands, which is great, and I think it came on the back of that appearance at Eurovision. And that is also the latest song from Delta, just released, actually. It's called Hologram. So, yep, our girl doing big things overseas. Hayley?
1: Yeah, good on her. And yeah, that was a great song.
0: Yes,
1: so,
0: indeed.
1: All right, well, it is time now for our Hall of Fame inductee of the week, and this week it's an artist who was inducted in 2000.

0: Well, since the demise of INXS, one of Australia's greatest ever bands, their primary songwriter, Andrew Farris, now works solo as a country musician. Next Friday, in fact, Andrew, when I say next Friday, I'm talking about Friday the 10th of July, Andrew will be appearing at Nashville's crowning jewel, the Grand Ole Opry. That's actually the biggest stadium you could actually perform at in country music in America, Hayley.
1: It is, in
0: Nashville.
1: Yeah.
0: And that's the latest tune from Andrew Farris called Rolling Home. I think he sounds pretty good as a country singer.
1: He does, yeah. That was a great tune.
0: Yeah, suits him nicely.
1: Yes, well, it is time now for our number one song of the week. And this week, it's the song Youngblood by pop rock band 5 Seconds of Summer, the second single from their third album of the same name. Released in 2018, the song spent 8 weeks at number one here in Australia and was the biggest selling single of the year and is also the 11th best selling single of all time in Australia. And it was at number one on this day in 2018.

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0: Well, it's called Land of Make-Believe, and it's the Easy Beats with one of their later hits from the year 1968, and a song that actually featured Harry Vander on lead vocals rather than the band's usual lead vocalist, Stevie Wright. Stevie did, however, sing lead on the B-side of that single, and it actually became better known than the A-side. Do you want to have a guess at what that B-side was, Hayley?
1: Good Times?
0: Yeah, that's right.
1: Oh, it was. Oh, that was
0: Good Times.
1: First song that came to my head.
0: The song that Jimmy Barnes and INXS did in the 80s, yeah.
1: Yep.
0: That was on the B-side of Land of Make-Believe.
1: Oh, there you go.
0: All right, so it's 6:45 here at Triple U. We're here until 7 o'clock. And then, of course, we cross to our Milton studio for Davey Chandler, the good-looking fella who's stuck in the middle until 9 o'clock tonight.
1: That's right. So do stay tuned. Now, at the 2026 APRA Awards, the song Touch by girl group Cat's Eye was nominated for two awards, Most Performed Australian Work and Most Performed Pop Work. Now, Cat's Eye are a group based in the US, but the song qualified for APRA nominations as one of the song's composers is Tucker Perry, an Australian record producer and songwriter, and one of the song's lyricists is Australian singer-songwriter Coda Banks. So, yes, Australian songwriters contributed to the song. So here it is, Cat's Eye with Touch.

0: Days Like These, one of the early hits for the Cat Empire from the year 2004. In fact, it was their first hit in Australia, where for some reason the song Hello, which is, I guess, one of their better-known songs, doesn't appear to have been released as a single here, despite the fact that it was a top 20 hit for the band in New Zealand. I think everyone thought that Hello was a hit single here, Hayley. But
1: I believe it was just a radio single. Yeah, so we did hear it on the radio, but, yeah, it wasn't released as a physical single, which is weird because I think it would have done well. It was, a great song.
0: Yeah, you had to buy the album to get the song. Yeah.
1: Yep.
0: So, all right. I think we've probably got time for a couple more, haven't we?
1: We do, yes. And I've got one up now from Hoodoo Gurus. It was 30 years ago in May 1996 that Hoodoo Gurus released their seventh album, Blue Cave, which became their seventh consecutive top 10 album, and it earned them two nominations at the 1996 ARIA Awards for Best Pop Release and Best Video for the song Waking Up Tired, which was the second single released from the album.

4 minutes to 7. That does bring us to the end of the show. We hope you have enjoyed In the Land of Oz this week, and we will be back again next Wednesday. And Davey Chandler is up next, so do stay tuned. But to finish up with, I've got a great song from Ben Lee. This was his highest charting song in 2007. It was a top 20 hit. It's called Love Me Like the World Is Ending. Catch you again next week.

Greetings, one and all. Big thank you to Hayley and Coco, as always, in the land of Oz. That's up in our Nowra studio. We're now in Milton. Yes, it's Wednesday the 1st of July, 2026. White rabbits and all that malarkey. Where is the year going? This is Stuck in the Middle, the good-looking fella, self-proclaimed. We got all our usual inclusions tonight. Joke of the week, 3 from 1. 10 years link on this day. Something old, something new, something borrowed, and something blue. Just in case you didn't know, this is Triple UFM 92.3 in the north, 104.5 central, 99.7 in the south. We're going to kick tonight's show off with a little bit of Radiohead, and this is Karma Police.

0: let's pick the bones out of that one, eh? Yeah, the show has officially started. This is Stuck in the Middle. Stuck in the middle of the week and stuck pretty much in the middle of the evening because nobody else wants to come out in this cold weather. What did we just hear? Teardrop by... that was actually Massive Attack. Before then, Drinking in LA with Bran Van 3000. What a cracking name for a band that is. And tonight's show kicked off with Karma Police and Radiohead. Thank you for your company. It is rather chilly outside, so hopefully you're all rugged up and snug as bugs in rugs, as they say.
1: When you talk like that, I'm tempted to ring for Nanny and have you put to bed with no supper.
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0: Okay, big shout out to Jules down in Ulladulla. He just give me a call. Penny Flanagan, it is. I'm not certain this is the tune you're actually after. Give me a week or two because you know what I'm like of figuring out things. But it's actually Penny Flanagan and the new moon and the track that's actually come up in my computer, as it were, is Goddamn These Clowns. Let's have a little listen to this.

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2: Ah, Top of the Pops. Do you remember that? I do. You're just Penny Flanagan and God Damn These Clowns. Cracking voice, and leave it with me, Jules. I'll try and dig out the one you were actually after. Hopefully, if not this week, definitely for next week. We move on, and we move on with Moving. Yes, indeed. Supergrass, Moving. Toxic Girl by Kings of Convenience. And a track by Blur. Yes, Blur. Damon Albarn. And the track I'm going to play is The Universal. So that's Moving by Supergrass, Toxic Girl by Kings of Convenience, and The Universal by Blair. They're your next three in a row.
3: Now, here comes the music.
4: Do I look bothered? Ooh.

the Universal. Yeah, that was Blur. Before that, we had Toxic Girl and King of Convenience. And kicking those three off was indeed Supergrass and Moving. A bit of... oh, what am I going to play next? I'm going to play this for myself. Big shout out to Jules, as I mentioned before. And I'll see whether I can't find that Lap It Up Like a Dog track for you next week. Penny Flanagan it is. We thought it was Kitty Flanagan, but we got there in the end, Jills. Hopefully I'll be able to get that up and running next week. This next tune, if you don't want to jukeboxes, then you're probably not the same age as me.

Anyway, this next track by Paul Heaton and Jackie Abbott is called 7-inch Singles, and it's going out to everybody who remains putting money in the jukebox. And somebody's phoning me. Somebody's phoning me while I'm on air. I don't know why. 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

0: Paul Heaton and Jackie Abbott and Seven Inch Singles there. That phone call was from Lee.
1: Good on you, Lee.
0: I'm choking on my tea. Lee down in Ulladulla wants to wish his better half, let's say, Leah, happy birthday. We're not going to mention any ages, but apparently she shares the same birthday as Johnny Farnham, which I didn't know. This next track's going out from Lee to Leah. Happy birthday, my love. And it's Angels and good old Johnny Farnham.

0: There's only one Johnny Farnham, and that was him with Angels, and that was going out to Leah down in Ulladulla. Happy birthday, Leah. All the best from the other half, obviously not the better half, from Lee. So thanks for your company, and again, thanks for everyone tuning in. Time's just coming up to quarter to eight. How time flies when you're having fun. Quarter to eight on a Wednesday night. This is Stuck in the Middle on Triple U FM.
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0: Okay, and big thank you to all our people who sponsor us, I suppose you should say. Massive Attack, Unfinished Symphony. Here we go.

0: massive attack on Finnish symphony, just like my head at the moment. Cheers, boys. Old Owl, they're out again. They got the smoker going. I'll see you soon. Right, end of that. Let me play this, get my thoughts together.
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0: Oh, someone's on the phone again. Oh, never been so popular. We're going to do... Just a second. Let's see who's on phone. We'll go live with them. Hello. I've got a, I'm live on air and you're phoning me. Let me cut. I'll cut. Yeah. Was that good? All right. Cheers, Jules. Right. Sorry about that. Do something else, something new. I can't do two things at once. Sit down and talk. On this day, is that what we're doing? No. Something else, something new. This is entertaining, this, isn't it? Something, I'm having a breakdown. Something else, something new. Something borrowed, something blue. Let's get this out the way. Okay, old. We're going to go old-fashioned. This is by Panic at the Disco. New is cracking song, this. When I say new, it's not really new. It's called Someone New by Hozier. Or Hozier, I think it's Hozier actually, from 2015. Real name is Andrew John Hozier Bairn. So you can see why he's shortened it to Hozier. Cracking song, by the way. Borrowed, Whiskey in a Jar. The original has roots in historical Ireland circa 17th century. I'm not going to play that version. I'm going to play a version from 1998, so it's not Thin Lizzy from 1973, or the Dubliners even from 1960. It's a 1998 version by Metallica. That's Whiskey in a Jar. And Blue, let's go for something really, really uplifting. Glasgow Coma Scale Blues, and that's by The Libertines. I can't believe I got through all that. Something else, something new, something borrowed, something blue, old-fashioned, someone new, Whiskey in the Jar by Metallica and Glasgow Coma Scale Blues. Time, if you care, is 5 to 8.
1: Something old, something new, something borrowed, and something blue.

0: that was a bit of an anthem, wasn't it? Yeah, Jamiroquai and the Return of the Space Cowboy. Before that, we had our Something Old, Something New, Some Borrowed, Something Blue segment, and I'll just recap of what we played. Old Fashioned by Panic at the Disco, Someone New by Hozier, quite like that actually. Borrowed was indeed Metallica from 1998, Whiskey in the Jar, and you also heard Glasgow Coma Scale Blues by The Libertines. So the boys from Old Arrol have been on, Dave-O, Sean-O. We've got to have to rap Micko's knuckles. It's the lyrics are too explicit, Micko, it says here, and I've got a big red cross. What I've managed to find for you, though, boys, is Super Heist, Fight Back. That's for Dave-O and Sean-O. What we've been doing for Sean-O, Mashed End Kutcher. yeah, get on the beer, I believe. Or get on the beers. Featuring Dan Andrews, would you believe? We go all over the place here, don't we? Let's kick it off with that particular one. Mash Kutcher, get on the beers. I think we'll start with that, shall we? Well, then again, why not?
1: People simply get on the beers. Get on the beers.
2: As best we can tell, the pub is shut. That's not appropriate. I can't be any clearer than that. That's what's most important. The pub. That's what's most important. Beers. We had a case last week. As best we can tell, the dinner party started with one case. By the end of the dinner party, almost everybody at the dinner party had a case of beers. Beers. People simply take this seriously rapidly. Get on the beers. That's your civic duty. That's what's most important. And that's what must be done.

0: can honestly say I never had a beer in my life, okay?
1: As best we can tell, the pub is shut. That's not appropriate. I can't be any clearer than that. That's what's most important. The pub, that's what's most important. Beers. We had a case last week. As best we can tell, the dinner party started with one case. By the end of the dinner party, almost everybody at the dinner party had a case of beers. Beers. People simply take this seriously, rapidly. Get on the beers. That's your civic duty. That's what's most important. And that's what must be done.

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7: Okay, you just had Super Heist Fight Back. That was for Davo. Mikko, couldn't play yours, mate. Sorry about that. We'll try and sort something else out for next week. Sean, get on the beers by, who was it? Mashed Kutcher, I do believe. So that goes out to the old Owl boys up there with the wood heater and places smelling rather nice, I believe. So ahead, I'm well behind this week. Suffice it to say, my 3-from-1 is going to be 2. Go and work that one out. Featured artist this week, formed in 1970, with Farouk Bulsara as the lead singer. And you'll know him better as Freddie Mercury. Yeah, Freddie Mercury, Roger Taylor, Brian May, John Deacon, making up Queen. Two tracks I've got for you. Oh, You're My Best Friend. Why not? We'll play that. And another short one, Seven Seas of Rye. They're your next 2 from 3 from 1, if that makes any sense. Answers on a postcard. But here we go. Queen kicking off with Seven Seas of Rye.
8: Not one, not two. It's 3 from 1.

0: Two out of three from one. If that makes any sense to anyone. You're a better man than I am, Gungadin. Seven Seas of Rye kicked it off, and you just heard You're My Best Friend, both from Queen. Hopefully normal broadcasting will continue next week. What are we going to do now? I know.
1: Now it's time for our joke of the week.
0: Joke of the week. Yes, indeed. Joke of the week. Strap in, everybody. This is it's hilarious. I've got a fantastic new stereo made out of cake. It's a Gatto Blaster.

0: The one and only Stevie Wonder, Master Blaster. And that was actually from his Hotter Than July LP. He released that in 1980, and that was in homage to our Gatto Blaster joke of the week. Rip-roaringly funny, don't you think? Honest Day, let's move on quickly. Honest Day, birthdays, all birthdays this week. First birthday, Angela Trimble.
1: Who's she?
0: Who is she, indeed? Well, you'll know her better as Deborah Ann Harry, lead singer of Blondie. Yes, her birthday today, celebrating her 81st birthday. She was born on this day in Miami, Florida, US of A. Another birthday, 1963, Roswell Christopher Bottom.
1: Who's he?
0: Well, you might know him as Roddy Bottom, and he's a keyboardist with Faith No More. Another birthday, 1951, Frederick William Schneider III.
1: Who's he?
0: Well, you'll know him better as singer-songwriter in the B-52s. So we'll pick the bones from that, and we'll go with with Blondie. Faith No More, cover version of absolute classic by the Commodores, Easy Like Sunday Morning. And B-52s, we'll have a little bit of Rome. There your next three in a row, hopefully. Warming the cockles of your heart.
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0: B-52's Rome and Easy by Faith No More, and we should really call it Dennis, shouldn't we? I wonder if it had been a hit by Blondie. Dennis. Or maybe not. Coming up to 10 to 9, hang your knickers on the line, as they used to say. And I've still got to do our tenuous link. I'm not saying I'm going to be able to fit it in, but either which way, we can but try.
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0: Tenuous link time, ladies and gentlemen. Yes, tenuous link. Next three tunes are related somehow, and you've got to somehow work out what could possibly connect the three of them.
9: Now it's time for our tenuous link. Can you join the pieces?

Now, did you get it? Our tenuous link? Wasn't that difficult, was it? Or was it? It was indeed Star. Yeah, Buggles. Video Killer Radio Star. You just heard from Starstruck by the Kinks. And sandwiched in the middle was indeed... Stop laughing at me nose, John. Yes, indeed. Ringo Starr. It don't come easy. Thank you for your company. I'm going home now to burn a midnight oil because there's a little football game going on. England are playing the Congo, and I'm going to finish on a song by Fat Les called Vindaloo. Good luck, England. Good luck, Australia. See you all next week. God willing.

0: This is Captain Paul Hannigan, the commanding officer of HMAS Albatross. HMAS Albatross has had a strong presence in the Shoalhaven community since commissioning as a naval air station on the 31st of August 1948. At its core, community engagement is about fostering meaningful, respectful, and lasting relationships between an organization and the people and groups it serves or affects. In the context of HMS Albatross, community engagement is not merely a formality or public relations exercise. It is a commitment to being a responsible neighbour, an active participant in local life, and a contributor to the broader well-being of the Shoalhaven region. HMS Albatross and Nowra, home of the Fleet Air Arm.
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2: Eeny, meeny, miny, moe. 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
1: 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Today we're looking at the best of the charts from this week in 1992. William, what's coming up on today's show?
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3: Starting off today's show at number 16 on the Australian National Charts this week on the 29th of June 1992 was Australian band Yothu Yindi and Japanar.

0: Number 16 on the Australian national charts this week on the 29th of June 1992. That's Yothu Yindi with Japana, and that single had peaked at number 11 here in Australia the previous month. The band, whose name means child and mother in the Yolngu language of the Northern Territory, following the success of their single Treaty, a re-recorded version of Japana was released in April 1992. This version peaked at number 11 on the Australian Singles Chart and earned a gold certification. At the 1993 ARIA Music Awards, the song won three categories, including Best Indigenous Release and Best Video, and beyond its commercial success, the track represents the group's broader mission of promoting mutual respect and cultural understanding.
1: Falling down the charts from number 12 to number 15 this week, on the 29th of June 1992, was Michael Jackson and In the Closet.

0: Michael Jackson there in the closet at number 15 in the Australian singles chart this week on the 29th of June 1992. And that single had peaked at number 6 in the Australian singles chart the previous month. In the Closet was the third single from Michael Jackson's Dangerous album. While the title famously plays on a common idiom, the lyrics, including the line "woman to man," point towards a concealed heterosexual affair. The song became a major commercial success, reaching number 6 on the Billboard Hot 100 in the United States. A notable feature on the recording is the breathy vocal contribution from a mystery girl, later revealed to be Princess Stephanie of Monaco. The project was originally intended as a duet with Madonna, but the collaboration fell through after Jackson found her lyrical ideas too provocative.
1: Falling down the Australian national charts this week on the 29th of June 1992, from number 9 back to number 14, were the Red Hot Chili Peppers with Under the Bridge.

0: That's Under the Bridge by the Red Hot Chili Peppers at number 14 on the Australian National Charts this week on the 29th of June 1992. And that single had peaked at number one for 5 weeks here in Australia between April and May that year. Released in February 1992, the song became a defining anthem of the early 90s alternative rock music. Originally a personal poem by Anthony Kiedis, the lyrics reflect on his past struggles with drug addiction and his feelings of alienation. Producer Rick Rubin discovered the verses in a notebook and encouraged the band to develop the track, which features a melodic Hendrix-inspired guitar introduction by John Frusciante. The song was a massive commercial success, peaking at number two on the Billboard Hot 100, and propelling the band into the mainstream.
1: Holding steady at number 13 in the Australian singles chart this week on the 29th of June 1992 was Two Unlimited with Twilight Zone.

0: 2 Unlimited and Twilight Zone at number 13 in the Australian singles chart this week on the 29th of June 1992. And that single went on to peak at number 12 in the Australian singles chart the following week. Released in early 1992, Twilight Zone was the massive follow-up hit for the Eurodance act 2 Unlimited. It was a major milestone for the group, as it was the first single to officially feature the vocals of singer Anita Doth. The track was a huge commercial success, topping the charts in Ireland and the Netherlands, while reaching number 2 in the UK. Though it was a high-energy rave anthem, its melodic pop style helped it cross over into the mainstream worldwide.
1: Let's have a look at the top 10 albums of the week on the 29th of June 1992. At number 10, we had Baby Animals by Baby Animals. At number 9, Southern Harmony and Musical Companion by the Black Crows. At number 8, Hep Fidelity by Diesel. At number 7, From Time to Time, The Singles Collection by Paul Young. At number 6, Blood Sugar Sex Magic by the Red Hot Chili Peppers. At number 5, Tribal Voice by Yothu Yindi. At number 4, Michael Crawford performs Andrew Lloyd Webber by Michael Crawford. At number 3, Greatest Hits by ZZ Top. At number 2, Back to Front by Lionel Richie. And at number 1, 100% Hits Volume 4 by various artists. That spent 4 weeks at number 1, and this was its final week at the top. Well, let's have a look at the number 10 album for the week, Baby Animals by Baby Animals. And that album had spent 4 weeks at number 1 between February and March that year. Released in September 1991 as the self-titled album from the band, it became a landmark in Australian rock history. Led by the powerful vocals of Suj Dimashi, the album spent 4 weeks at number 1 and went 8 times platinum. It remained the highest-selling debut rock album in Australia for over a decade. Well, let's have a listen to a song from that album. Here's Early.

0: That's Early Warning from the number 10 album of the week. This week on the 29th of June 1992, Baby Animals by Baby Animals.
1: Let's take a look at the news headlines for June 1992. On the 3rd of June, the High Court of Australia delivers its decision in Mabo versus Queensland, a landmark ruling recognising native title. The court overturns the long-held concept of Australia as unoccupied land, or terra nullius, at the time of British settlement. Between the 3rd and 14th of June, the Earth Summit is held in Rio de Janeiro. A key outcome of the conference is the establishment of the United Nations Framework Convention on Climate Change. On the 16th of June, a joint understanding agreement on arms reduction is signed by US President George H.W. Bush and Russian President Boris Yeltsin. On the 24th of June, Nick Greiner resigned as Premier of New South Wales in the wake of a corruption scandal. He's replaced by John Fay. And finally, on the 29th of June, Estonia adopts the krone as its national currency, becoming the first former Soviet republic to replace the ruble.
0: Rising up the Australian national charts this week on the 29th of June 1992 from number 14 to number 10 was George Michael with Too Funky.

0: stop playing with that radio of yours? I'm trying to get to sleep.
1: That's Too Funky by George Michael at number 10 on the Australian National Charts this week on the 29th of June 1992. And that single went on to peak at number 4 here in Australia the following month. Released in 1992, the song was George Michael's final single under his contract with Sony Music. The song was originally intended for a new album, but George Michael decided to donate it to the Red Hot Plus Dance Project to raise money for AIDS awareness.
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1: Falling down the Australian national charts this week on the 29th of June 1992, from number 6 back to number 8 was Mr. Big with To Be With You.

0: That's American band Mr. Big with To Be With You at number 8 on the Australian national charts this week on the 29th of June 1992. That single had spent 2 weeks at number 1 between May and June that year here in Australia. The song wasn't supposed to be a hit, the band had other singles in mind. But after a small station in Nebraska started playing it, listeners everywhere caught on. It climbed to number 1 in Australia and 10 other countries.
1: Falling down the charts, one place from number 4 to number 5 this week on the 29th of June 1992 was Australian band Rock Melons featuring Denny Hines with That Word, L-O-V-E.

0: Australia. That's Rock Melons featuring Denny Hines, and that word L-O-V-E at number 5 in the Australian singles chart this week on the 29th of June 1992. And that single had peaked at number 4 in the Australian singles chart the previous week. Released in April 1992, that word, L-O-V-E, became the most successful single for the Australian pop group Rock Melons. Featuring the soulful lead vocals of Denny Hines, the track was a standout hit from their second studio album, Form One Planet.
1: Falling down the Australian national charts this week on the 29th of June 1992, from number 3 back to number 4, were Australian band Frente and the Clunk EP, and here's a song from that EP, Ordinary Angels.

0: That's Ordinary Angels from the Clunk EP by Frente, which was at number 4 on the Australian National Singles Charts this week on the 29th of June 1992. And that EP had peaked at number 3 on the Australian charts the previous week. Released in March 1992, the Clunk EP was the second major release from the Australian indie pop group Frente. Produced by Daniel Denholm, the 5-track EP reached number 3 on the ARIA charts. The lead track, Ordinary Angels, was written in just one day during a high-pressure trip to Sydney. According to singer Angie Hart, she and guitarist Simon Austin wrote it while exhausted and despondent, yet it became one of her favourite songs and helped launch the band's debut album, Marvin the Album.
1: Rising up the charts from number 8 to number 3 this week and on its way to number 1 on the 29th of June 1992 was Vanessa Williams and Save the Best for Last.

0: With a song that went on to peak at number one for 1 week the following month, that's Vanessa Williams at number three in the Australian Singles Chart this week on the 29th of June 1992 with Save the Best for Last. Released in January that year, Save the Best for Last became the signature song for American singer Vanessa Williams. Originally rejected by several other high-profile artists, the track was eventually secured for Williams' second album, The Comfort Zone. The song spent 5 weeks at number one on the Billboard Hot 100 in the United States and topped the charts in Australia and Canada. Critics praised its sophisticated production and Williams' delicate vocal performance. Many saw the song's theme of patience and ultimate success as a powerful comeback for Vanessa Williams. In 1984, while serving as the first black Miss America, she was forced to resign after Penthouse magazine published unauthorized nude photos of her.
1: And holding steady at number two on the Australian national charts this week on the 29th of June 1992 was Australian band Girlfriend with Take It From Me.

0: That's Take It From Me by Girlfriend at number 2 on the Australian National Charts this week on the 29th of June 1992. That single had peaked at number 1 for 2 weeks earlier that same month. In April 1992, the Australian group Girlfriend released their debut single, Take It From Me, which you just heard. The upbeat track was an immediate success, peaking at number 1 on the Australian charts for 2 weeks. And remains the group's only number one hit. Beyond the music, the group was widely recognised for their fashion, specifically their signature flower hats, which even led to their own clothing line.
1: And finally, let's take a look at the top 10 singles for this week on the 29th of June, 1992. At number 10, we had Too Funky by George Michael. At number 9, Hazard by Richard Marx. At number 8, To Be With You by Mr. Big. At number 7, One in a Million by Euphoria. At number 6, I Can Feel It by Radio Freedom. At number 5, That Word L-O-V-E by Rockmelons featuring Denny Hines. At number 4, Clunk the EP Ordinary Angels by Frente. At number 3, Save the Best for Last by Vanessa Williams. At number 2, Take It From Me by Girlfriend. And at number 1, a single that peaked at number 1 for 4 weeks, and this was its second week at the top. Here's Criss Cross and Jump.

0: And jump at number one in the Australian singles chart this week on the 29th of June 1992. And that single peaked at number one for 4 weeks, and this was its second week at the top. The track spent 8 weeks at number one in the US and topped the charts worldwide. It is famous for its Wiggity Mac rhymes and the duo's signature style of wearing their clothes backwards.
1: Well, that's the show for another week. Thanks go to David Kent and his website, www.australianchartbooks.com.au, for the use of his Kent Music Report and Australian Music Report charts in the show. News headlines are mostly sourced from the Chronicle of the 20th Century, published by Penguin. I'm Barry Mackay.
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welcome to the show. Today we're taking a deep dive into the wild, loud and unforgettable world of rock and roll with one of the great drummers of the modern era. My guest is Matt Sorum, a man whose career has taken him from the clubs of Hollywood's Sunset Strip to some of the biggest stages on the planet. Matt has played with legendary bands, including The Cult, Guns N' Roses and Velvet Revolver, alongside rock icons like Slash, Steven Tyler, Billy Gibbons and Paul Rogers.

0: joined Guns N' Roses during the explosive Use Your Illusion years and helped power one of the biggest rock bands in the world through stadium tours, chaos, excess, and rock history itself. But as you're about to hear, there's much more to Matt than just the bands he's played in. Today he's leading the powerhouse supergroup Kings of Chaos, bringing together some of rock's greatest musicians for explosive live performances, including their upcoming appearance aboard Australia's Rock the Boat cruise. In our conversation, Matt opens up about fame, addiction, survival, family life, the changing face of rock music, and why, after all these years, he still feels like the luckiest guy in the room every time he steps behind a drum kit. It's a terrific conversation packed with stories, wisdoms, and plenty of laughs. Want to meet Matt? I bet you do.
1: All right. Good day. How are you?
0: Very well, thank you. Very well. And I hear we're going to see you down under very soon, which is pretty exciting.
1: Yeah, that's so cool because I haven't been down under in a long time. I think we opened for Van Halen and Aerosmith.
0: That would have been an amazing show.
1: It was. It was an interesting one because I don't think Van Halen had been down there in a long time. And they got back together and God, it's got to have been over 10 years ago.

0: working, you know, everything's going good out over here. And I have a 4.5-year-old daughter now. So that changed my life dramatically.
1: It's very really nice. Cool, though.
0: I'm a late bloomer, I guess you would say. But
1: you must have a young wife.
0: My wife's 41, and you don't need to know my age. No, I'm 65. I'm feeling good, and it's fun. It's keeping me active, if you will.
1: Well, they say young kids keep you young, don't they? Hey, Matt, let's talk a little bit about your background, because it's a pretty interesting one. I know that you first got into music, like many of your fellow musicians, when you saw the Beatles on the Ed Sullivan Show. I mean, that was way back in 64, so you were really, really young then. But some of your influences since then, I think, have been people like Ian Paice and Keith Moon, Ginger Baker, John Bonham, Buddy Rich. Have I got that right?
0: All the greats. I mean, a smorgasbord of great drummers, you know? I always tell musicians, you know, young musicians, a lot of guys get in one lane, they listen to one style, they just want to play like that. And I guess my style came from the great rock drummers, but I did get into like other stuff just because I wanted to kind of hear it all, you know? And I ended up playing on the Buddy Rich tribute album, which I was asked by Kathy Rich, Buddy Rich's daughter.

0: I tackled a Buddy Rich thing with the Buddy Rich Orchestra. So I guess all that sort of upbringing and the way I studied and everything has kept me kind of in and out of bands, if you will.
1: Yeah, well, you've certainly been with a few.
0: I like to morph. I feel like it's still challenging me. Like about 2 weeks ago, I played with Geezer Butler from Black Sabbath. And I grew up with Sabbath. I playing the music with the real guy. And then 2 months ago, I was on stage with Steven Tyler and I was his musical director. And I got to play all that early Aerosmith. And I talked to him into playing the early stuff. I said, you know, I want to do Toys in the Attic and Back in the Saddle. And, you know, I picked a set list. He goes, really? And I'm like, yeah, Walking the Dog. Let's do Walking the Dog. He's like, okay. So for me, it's like a bucket list.

0: Kings of Chaos idea for me is a guilty pleasure. It's just like, not guilty at all, but I just, for me, it's become just a huge bucket list for me to hang out with my idols and rock with them.
1: Yeah, well, I think there'd be many people wishing they were in your shoes to be able to do that. At high school, you were with a whole bunch of different bands. You were with a jazz band and a marching band and a wind ensemble. When did you decide that drums was your love?
0: When I realized I had no other job skills. And I told my mother, I said, you know, Mom, I'm going to Hollywood. She said, oh, she was so worried, you know. I mean, because I didn't really excel in anything else. I could barely keep a job at the gas station, you know. They fired me because I gave gas to pretty girls and they let them drive off, you know. I wasn't a good candidate for 9 to 5, you know. And And I would say that to young musicians too. If you really believe in yourself, you got to focus and you just got to go for it, man. It's not like, oh, I got my job and I'm going to do this on the weekends. It doesn't work that way. It's got to be like full in. I mean, I wore leather pants to the grocery store. You know, it was like, it was rock and roll 24/7. And when I moved to Hollywood in 1979, you know, that was it. It was my life before that, but I just couldn't wait to get out of the house, you know? And I got the bug, you know, I got that bug that drew me to it, you know.
1: How did you manifest the total confidence in yourself? Did you think that you were like a brilliant drummer and that's all you were going to do and you were going to make it no matter what?
0: I didn't think I was brilliant at all. And to this day, I don't think I would be considered the guy that people go, that guy's the greatest drummer in the world. They don't say that about me, right? But I know that I'm a guy that gets along really well with musicians and I'm able to come in there and be a supportive member of a group. Now, being in a band, that's a thing. And I've been in bands that can be difficult and are and were difficult. So my job as a drummer was sort of just to be the guy that was the backbone and be foundational and try to not be a problem child. And, you know, I can't say I perfected it because I had issues with, you know, things that went on. But I always saw myself as more of a leader, I guess. And that's why this Kings of Chaos thing fits better with me. I didn't like it when things were going wrong and when the train was coming off the tracks and it didn't feel good to me. And I always felt like there's got to be a better way. Rock and roll isn't brain surgery, you know, and I would say that. It's two guitar players, lead singer, drummer, and a bass player, and maybe a keyboard player if you're in Deep Purple, right? That's not brain surgery. We play rock and roll. And when I played with Motorhead, which I did for 20 shows, and I was with Lemmy on the bus, that was the Bible of rock and roll.
1: What do you mean?
0: Lemmy Kilmister. Just the way he lived his life and the way he orchestrated a show. When we went on stage, we went on exactly on time. He didn't want to leave the fans waiting. Why would you? We're Motorhead and we play rock and roll. And that was the statement. As simple as it sounds, it was brilliant. And I could have retired after that tour. I was like, I'm done. I'd grown a beard. I didn't bathe for like a month. My wife didn't even want me to come home. But I was like, I'm in Motorhead. For a short period of time, for me, that was the pinnacle. Can't say all my bands,

0: saw how Lemmy did it his whole life. And he lived up until the very end with that mindset of how he lived his life in rock and roll. And I guess my point is, after Velvet Revolver is when I decided to just be a one-man show and do my own thing and just call guys and say, hey, man, you want to play? And, you know, that's when Kings of Chaos was born, about 14 years ago, and I've been doing it ever since.
1: But way before that, when you first went to Hollywood, Matt, how did you crack it? Because you started off playing with people like Prescott Niles from The Knack. You went on to play with Race of C, Judas Priest, and then you were recruited to play for a very young Tori Amos. How do you start moving in those circles?
0: Well, Hollywood was the mecca, right? Hollywood, that in that day and age, there was no internet. The only way that you could actually meet people was to be part of the community. And the community was the community of rock and roll on the Sunset Strip in the mid-70s. And I started playing there in 74 when I was 14. And that became meeting other people walking down the street. And it was, if I was wearing a pair of red pants and a pair of white Capizio shoes and I had my hair was long and I looked like a musician, you'd walk up to someone and go, hey, man, how you doing? What do you play? And that's how the conversation started. And if you were intuitive enough, you could spot them. And I was the guy that could spot other musicians. And I would just chuck up a conversation and all of a sudden we'd have a jam and there'd be a band. And same thing with Tori Amos. I met her in a piano bar, and that was the mid-80s, about 86, a little bit later than when I first went to Hollywood. But the time of music was shifting there, too. Continually morphs, you know? It's always morphing. Never.

0: great bands like AC/DC and bands like that stay steady through it all. But as you're trying to make it in music, you have to morph. So with Tori Amos, that was sort of the new wave era, if you will. And I cut my hair short, and I was trying to just play music and make a living, you know? And it had to do with a lot of the way you look, the way you play, the way you, your attitude and personality, and a lot of things that went into being a professional musician and being able to survive doing it. But I just met people along the way. Like, I actually didn't play in Judas Priest. I played in a band called Hawk, but that was a precursor to Scott Travis, and ended up being in Priest, but that wasn't me. But I was in this band called Hawk, and I pretty much just picked up anything that came my way. And then I became well known in Hollywood as Matt the Mercenary. Like, I would play with anybody for 25 bucks.
1: Matt the Mercenary. I love it.
0: Yeah. I mean, I was in 10 bands at one time at one point in my career. Wow. And

0: out.
1: After my daughter turned like 3 years old, I said, well, I'm going to dive back in hard. I took 3 years off to just hang with her. Now I'm turning her on to it. She came to see my show the other night, my kid. So I feel like I've got this sort of a dream gig. Like people, oh, why aren't you in Guns N' Roses? Why aren't you in this band? Why aren't you in that band? I said, I was already in that band. You know, I was in that band at the height when we put the big day out in Australia, 200,000 people. And that was on. I don't remember all of it, but what I do remember was it was killer. And Rose Tattoo opened.
0: Right.
1: First time I met Angry Anderson.
0: He's awesome, isn't he? He's my buddy too.
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12: It's a beautiful day.
0: Matt, what I hear you saying is that it took a lot more nous and cheek and chutzpah, I guess, in those days to kind of make the friends and get involved and play with different people. So it was more about your personality than your drumming prowess at the time. Would that be right?
1: Yeah, I mean, I was a guy that could keep good time. I like playing songs. I'm not in there for flash. You know, I can do some stuff, but I don't know, man. I watch these kids on YouTube going crazy and they play like animals. And I'm like, but can you play in a band? Can you show up on time? Don't have an attitude. Leave your ego at the door and play in a band. I'm not sure if you can because it's just a different world. I'm lucky I came from that era. And I'm so grateful that I'm able to play with these icons that, in my opinion, it's very tough to see who's going to replace the greats, the Steven Tylers and the Mick Jaggers and the, you know, of that ilk. And I'm able to just put a feather in my cap to say I've had that experience in firsthand, not just being a fan, which I am a fan. When I come and play Australia with Billy Gibbons, we're going to tear up the ZZ Top stuff because Billy's been playing in ZZ Top for 52 years. But when he steps on stage with me, which we've done two solo albums together, I don't know if you've heard them, but we give it a different energy and people get to see musicians. What they're going to see on the cruise is us challenging each other as musicians. I don't want to say that ZZ Top's punching the time clock. They're going on stage every night doing the same show for 50 years, right? When we all get on stage together with in Kings of Chaos, this is the thing that's exciting for me. We're all fans of each other. You know, we're all playing and we're playing the other band's songs. So when you come to see King's Chaos, you're going to hear ZZ Top. You're going to hear Glenn Hughes from Deep Purple, who's one of my favorite singers of all time. I don't care how old he is. He can wipe the floor with most kids. His voice is still on fire. I have proof. I just sang, played with him the other night. He just killed Black Sabbath. And he's in great form, and I get to play Deep Purple. And that's the band I call my

0: my friends in school were like, Led Zeppelin, I'm like, Deep Purple, Black Sabbath. And so that's, for me, so exciting. I'm going to rip Burner and Highway Star and all that stuff.
1: It's amazing how influenced by all the British music you've been.
0: I got a theory.
1: Yeah?
0: On British music.
1: Go on.
0: It just rained all the time, so what the hell else were they going to do? It's like, I grew up in California. Hey, let's go to the beach. Let's go ride our skateboard, get on the bike. Not in England. Hey, my theory is they didn't have a lot of options, so they stayed in the house and played their guitar, their drums, and wrote great songs. And
1: yeah, got good at it.
0: Of course, Australia. A lot of great stuff came out of Australia, too. But you guys do have sunshine. But that working class Australian thing, you know, that the backbone of Australia, that's where, you know, AC/DC and, you know, all these great bands and, you know, the Angels and...
1: You know them all, Matt.
0: Rose Tattoo.
1: Yeah. You're a good student of music, aren't you?

0: how did you land in with Guns N' Roses?
1: Oh, I played in a band called The Cult, British band, right? And they recruited me in the late 80s, which was, I guess, my first sort of ride on a tour bus where I had got some notoriety, where I became, you know, a guy that was out there. People were like, hey, that's Matt Sorum on drums. And I started getting like drum magazines and stuff, you know, and endorsed. And then Slash and Duff came and saw me play with The Cult. And we were, in the late 80s, The Cult was on fire. We were a great rock band. And I'll look back at that time and I'll say, The Cult, premier era Sonic Temple, Electric album. We were playing arenas. So I got to have that experience with The Cult too, you know, to be
0: on top.
1: To be honest with you, I would have been happy to stay in The Cult, but Guns N' Roses came along and wanted me to jump in. I'm like, what was I going to do? They were the biggest band in the world at the time. And I was like, I better take this opportunity.
0: Were the Cult members pissed with you?
1: Yeah. They weren't happy. I remember taking Billy Duffy out to lunch and I told him, and in typical English form, he said, well, I guess you're buying lunch then, mate, aren't you?

0: The one mistake was I never spoke to Ian Astbury personally, which I should have, and I regret it, and I've tried to apologize, but
1: he doesn't want to know.
0: Well, I mean, it'd be a bit like breaking up with a girlfriend, you know? You don't do it over the phone. You know, it's not cool. And I was young. I didn't know, and I have said my apologies, but I went back with a goal. I made another album in 1999, so he must have liked me enough to come and come back. So I'm the American in the band for a bunch of Brits, so that's even another long shot. But I grew up on British drummers. So I would think that British drumming is probably a little bit different than the way American guys play.
1: How so?
0: There's a certain style in the way that British drummers play. Like I was just playing with Paul Rodgers 2 weeks ago as well from Bad Company. I'm listening and I still go back and I study Simon Kirk, the way he played. It's a different feel, like on the hat. And I studied that stuff and I listened to it. I guess that's been my gift, is I get to play with so many musicians. I feel like I'm becoming a better drummer through the years.

get lazy. I'm not just playing at one band. And people are like, Bat, you're better than you've ever been. I'm like, I am? Thanks. I'm like, but the reality is I'm still studying. I'm playing with Macy Gray next week. Completely different style, like soul music. I call my drum tech. I'm using smaller drumsticks. I'm playing a smaller kit. I have to be that guy.

0: is it and how has it been trying to maintain a relationship through all of those years on the road and playing late at night and doing all of that? Has that been difficult?
1: Well, I didn't get married till 13 years ago, and we've been together about 20. We went through stuff, but then I got off the road, and I think the road would have been very, very hard for me to stay in a relationship. And then I had my kid late in life because of that reason too, because I didn't want to be away. You know, I saw band members, friends of mine struggle with it because we'd be out there for 9 months and, you know, a year or whatever, longer. You know, the family stuff was, a lot of them got divorced, you know, stuff went on. I don't know if I consciously waited, but I did subconsciously wait to do the family thing. And now I'm in it, and I work my life around my family now.
0: You want to talk about what happened between you and Axel, or you want to leave that
1: go?
0: Not
1: because really. Not so long ago.
0: Right. And
1: I'll tell you one thing about Axel. You know, what a great band when we were out there, and they, you know, they're still out there and doing what they do, but I think more than any other band that I've been in, that band has given me the title, right? I can really live the rest of my life based on the moniker, you know, Matt from Guns N' Roses.

0: do speaking engagements now because I do a lot of different things. And because I'm the guy from the band.
1: Really?
0: And I do this sort of like life course thing.
1: You teach a life course?
0: No, I just do a TED Talk.
1: Okay. What's your key message?
0: It's just living life and finding your purpose beyond the title. So I guess my meaning and what I was getting at was, you know, being in a band like Guns N' Roses is bigger than really all of us. It's an entity. It's a, you know, it's something that's, like I say, a moniker. But when you're in it, and when I was in it and I was young, obviously I drank too much alcohol, I did drugs, and I chased women, and I did everything I was supposed to do at that point in my life. And for good reason. Why wouldn't I? I was a young man, and I made mistakes. I did stuff, you know, that was typical, you know, cliche rock and roll. Uh-huh. But now I look back at it and I go, it's such a gift, you know, even though coming out of it, you know, we all go through difficult stuff. But as you go

0: through the process of learning about what you went through, you find yourself again. And that's what I feel like where I'm at now. So I talk about my journey, you know, and it connects with people. It's not just about being a rock star. It's about being a human being. I go in front of like corporate people that are working with other people in a workplace. It's like being in a band. There's always going to be a leader, but it's how you support the leader that makes it all work. It's about collaboration. So that's kind of my talk. I talk about collaborative effort, open-mindedness, willingness to try things, willingness, open-mindedness, meaning we're only going to get better together. If we don't listen to each other, that's the kind of stuff I talk about. Yeah.
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10: It's a beautiful day.
0: I did a book. I can't say it. It's something. I'm going to write another one that's more straight off from me, and it's not a rock and roll diatribe. You know, because that's what they wanted and that's what I gave them. The point was about Axl. When people ask questions about it, you'll go see a lot of bands. Look, guys have broken up and they got their sour and all that. It's like, there's no reason to be sour, you know, because things that I do today are all connected to that in general. A door opens. You know, I meet so many people because of that band when they say, hey, that's the guy from Guns N' Roses. I'm going to be on that cruise ship. Because I came from that band. I have the credibility of one of the greatest rock and roll bands of all time of being there. People go, well, they've had a lot of drummers. Actually, there's only 3 records and I'm on 2 of them. Right. And so you can say whatever you want about the other drummers, but I got the Rock and Roll Hall of Fame with them too. There's only 2 drummers in the Rock and Roll Hall of Fame, me and Steven Adler.
8: Wow.
0: And that alone isn't me going, I'm in the Rock and Roll Hall of Fame, but it is a feather in the cap.
8: For sure.
0: It's like, this is cool. Okay, great. Now, what are you going to do with it?
8: You sell yourself a bit short, though, too, because you played with some other fabulous guys like the Hollywood Vampires with Alice Cooper. You did a whole bunch of work with them. I mean, and then you...
0: Well, you know, there you go. I'm in that band. I was in that band because of Guns N' Roses. Because it's almost like, I would say this to musicians, speaking of Johnny Depp, right? So Johnny Depp is in the Hollywood Vampires. And you could look at the case study of Johnny Depp. When he came to Hollywood, he was a musician. He played guitar. But he got an acting role on a film called 21 Jump Street. It was a TV show.
8: I remember.
0: And he didn't really want to be an actor. But then he realized he was making a living, and that's when the money kind of got him. And then he decided he was going to pick and choose and really create his path and his destiny about the kind of art he wanted to put himself in. And I kind of look at my flow through these different bands that way, because if I wasn't in the cult, I might not have gone to Guns N' Roses, because that's where they saw me. There's a bit of cliques in rock and roll. You know, there's the Queens of the Stone Age and the Foo Fighters. They hang over in their own little territory. Certain musicians run in that circle. And then in the rock and roll, classic rock world, that's probably where I sit, somewhere in there. If I would have been in maybe, let's say, more of a hair metal band like Warrant or Poison or something, I wouldn't have gotten Guns N' Roses. They wouldn't even have picked up the phone, you know? No, but the Cult was a cool band. Cult was like, the band's cool. So that got me, of course, Velvet Revolver, because that was three of us from that. And at that particular time, Axl was calling himself Guns N' Roses. So me and Slash and Duff united. And it was time for us. We knew we needed to make a statement. And we did.

0: We had a good band, and that was the band that I really wanted to get to last. I really thought that was maybe could have been even, and I said this in the press, and someone was like, no way. It could have been as good or as big as Guns N' Roses if we kept going. The thing about Guns N' Roses is they wrote that Appetite for Destruction album. That first record, I don't know, that's a tough one to beat, right?
1: Absolutely.
0: So that was a really great period of my life.
1: Do you get upset or regretful when one band ends for you and you're looking to go on to the next? And with whatever emotions are going through you at the time where you're exiting one and then there's that hiatus before you get into the next, do you ever start doubting yourself and think, oh God, what if there isn't the next one? What am I going to do? Am I going to go back to pumping gas? Or how do you maintain that constant belief in yourself that there's more opportunity down the road?
0: That's part of my speech in my panel.
1: Is it?
0: Because it's about getting up and putting your trousers on. And I am a case study in hills and valleys. But I know the hills and I know the valleys. But the thing it's given me is an incredible amount of balance and really been able to decipher real people over fake ones. That's been the interesting educational factor of what I've gone through in my career. Because there's a lot of people that you just don't need in your life. And once you start getting rid of people that aren't lifting you up, you get lifted up and more good people come in your life. Okay. You open the avenue for people that are going to resonate with you and bring you higher than when you hang with people that are just trying to drag you down. Or, you know, you're hanging with friends and they're just being negative, Axel, or whatever. And you're like, no, man, it's not like that at all. I'm not even thinking about that. I'm thinking about the next thing. And that's exciting. For me, that's rock and roll. It's like excitement when you were a kid. And I say to people, you know, there's a lot of bands out there doing it for the money. That's it. They're just making the money. They don't even like each other. It's like, wait, what happened when we were kids and we didn't even know anything about money? Remember that? That's what it's done for me. It's brought me back to my roots. And I go back every time

0: remember when I drove to Hollywood, $40 station wagon. And where I've come, I own my own house. I have a good life. I've done well, and I've learned to negotiate for myself and rally for myself as a person. And in the business of rock and roll, I'm going to say this, but it's true. The guys that run this business, drummers are disposable in their mind. They don't care. All they care about is the lead guys that sell the ticket and the name of the band. And I think differently. I want to play with talented dudes. That gives me that youthful feeling that I always wanted and that I always felt playing music when I was young. Yeah. That's what, you know, I'm 65 years old. I still feel like I'm 20-something sometimes.
1: Yeah, I'm like, I get it. I certainly get it. So, Matt, where did Kings of Chaos come from? What was the idea behind that?
0: I had another band. Another band.
1: Another band and another band and another band.
0: I had this crazy band called Camp Freddy. It was with me and Dave Navarro from Jane's Addiction. And we came up with it kind of on the fly. We were in Hollywood. Jane's Addiction was split up. I was between the Cult and, you know, hanging out. And we started doing these bucket list bands. And we were just playing all over the place. And we were just call people. You know, we had Robbie Williams play with us, the big pop star from England, and like Steven Tyler and Courtney Love. We became a well-known sort of party band, doing like big events and Vegas crazy stuff. And it kind of ran its course. I'm like, I'm just going to do the kind of the same kind of vibe, but I'm just going to be the sole member. And that's when I came up with the name.

0: first tour together with Joe Elliott and Def Leppard and Duff McKagan, and I had Gene Simmons from Kiss. And then I took it to South Africa twice, Slash, Duff, Joe Elliott again, Robin Zander, Billy Gibbons, Steven Tyler. It was so much fun because we were just all hanging out. I just take care of my band.
1: So the band members are floating. You just call in whoever you want from your little black book of buddies and say, hey, you want to come with us on tour here or play gigs there? And they go, yeah, okay, we'll join you, Matt. Yeah?
0: Yeah, and I fly them on a flatbed seat. They get hummus dip, whatever they want from backstage or, you know, M&Ms with no you know, I get them what they want. You know, every musician has a creature comfort.
1: Like what? Just tell me some of the weird ones you've come across.
0: Well, I mean, when I went to Africa, I got this massive list from Steven Tyler, even though he probably doesn't even know half of it. It's his people, you know?
1: Right.
0: I got him a 4,000 square foot room. I'll just call him Mr. Tylerico. Hello, Mr. Tylerico. It's concierge calling, and we just wanted to see if you found the baby elephant in the East Wing. He's like, what? I'd get him like, you know, Voss water in a glass bottle, and he wanted Egyptian cotton sheets and stuff like that. And the toilet bowl is 68 degrees.
1: Have most of your cronies sorted themselves out now from their youthful habits?
0: Yeah, I haven't touched a drink or a drug in 18 years.
1: So you're saying the same?
0: All my hair grew back. It's amazing.
1: Really?
0: I don't know. I was kind of a mess, but I say to people, you get a certain amount of alcohol to drink and drugs. You can do it all at once or you can spread it out along it. And that particular kind of drinking is called moderation. Yeah. But you know what? Life is short.
1: What's on your set list for Kings of Chaos on the Rock Cruise?
0: My favorite ZZ Top stuff. All the early ZZ stuff. Glenn Hughes, Highway Star. I love playing Highway Star. And the Cheap Trick stuff. Probably one of my favorite singers of all time is Robin Zander. Dream Police, Surrender, I Want You to Want Me. Great song.

0: one for everybody. Hey, I'll let you go, Matt. 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
1: 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I appreciate it.
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Yes, it's me, Dan, at the International Space Station, heading on my way to the Burbank Studios for another episode of the Get Carter Show. Let me see, have I got my Time magazine? Check. Have I got my music? Check. Have I got my book of silly things to do? Check. Have I got my space food sticks? Are they even a thing? 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
7: Well, since my baby left me, well, I found a new place to dwell. 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

Hi, I'm Vanessa Lowe, long jump gold medalist and world record holder. When I was 15, I was waiting to catch my train. In a split second, my life changed. 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I was too close to the platform edge, lost my balance, and fell into the path of the oncoming train. I was in a coma for 2 weeks, and it took 2 years to walk again. So please, stand back, look up, and stay rail safe.

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5: Nations Children's Agency UNICEF is warning that the twin earthquakes that struck Venezuela a week ago have exacerbated the risk of child exploitation and trafficking if separated children are not quickly identified and reunited with relatives. The charity estimates that 680,000 children require humanitarian assistance across the affected areas. Our global affairs reporter is Mimi Swaby.
6: Local charities have documented reports of rescued children going missing. They've also reported adverts online for soft toys that they actually suspect of being a cover for attempts to sell not toys, but children. Activists say Venezuela's current child protection system is designed primarily for individual cases of missing children. They're calling for a new system to cope with large-scale disasters. Transnational trafficking rings operate in Venezuela, and residents of La Guaira fear that traffickers are capitalizing on this tragedy.
5: Nigeria says it plans to seek compensation from South Africa for Nigerians who've recently returned home following violence and protests there targeting undocumented migrants. Nationals of other African countries have also been leaving South Africa, where large-scale anti-immigration protests were held on Tuesday. Makwachi Okafor reports from Lagos.
7: Nigeria says it is documenting businesses and properties left behind by its citizens who have returned home from South Africa in recent weeks. The acting Nigerian High Commissioner says returnees were asked to record details of their assets, including businesses and vehicles, before leaving. The Foreign Ministry says all claims will be verified before any formal compensation request is made. It stressed that Nigeria has not cut ties with South Africa and both countries are still engaging through diplomatic channels. A third batch of Nigerians were repatriated from South Africa on Tuesday morning.
5: Reports from Germany say federal prosecutors have filed charges against a Ukrainian national over the blowing up in 2022 of the Nord Stream pipelines. The former soldier, known as Serhii K, is alleged to have led and coordinated the attack on the undersea pipelines that transported gas from Russia to Germany. He's been in pre-trial detention since his extradition from Italy last year. The attack released record-breaking amounts of methane into the Baltic Sea and left the multi-billion-dollar pipelines inoperable. At least six people have been killed and several injured in a fire at an apartment block in the Belgian city of Antwerp. Anna Holligan has more detail.
8: Thick smoke was seen billowing from the eighth floor. Dramatic video showed a man clambering from his balcony through a neighbour's window to escape. Police say more than 200 people live in the block in the Linkerover district. Some residents said the fire brigade arrived within 10 minutes, searching flat to flat for possible victims. Police said it was too early to identify the cause of what was a complicated fire. Some witnesses told a local newspaper that work was being carried out on the roof, but other reports suggest it may have broken out on the ground floor.
5: World News from the BBC. European airports and airlines have written to the European Union warning that the new border check system is causing severe disruption. The entry-exit system, introduced last year, registers non-EU travellers by recording personal and biometric data. Airports and airlines say they've been put under unsustainable pressure, with planes half empty while passengers are stuck in queues. Two British police officers are being investigated for the way they responded to a fatal stabbing in a case which has shocked the UK. When the officers were called to the incident in Southampton last year, they arrested Henry Novak, handcuffing the 18-year-old as he lay dying on the ground. But it then emerged he was the victim. Vikram Digwa, who's 23, was last month jailed for life for his murder. Tens of thousands of people have joined an online queue to buy tickets to see an 11th century tapestry, which will soon go on display in Britain for the first time. The 70-metre-long Bayeux tapestry tells the story of the Norman conquest in 1066, the last time England was successfully conquered. Here's our Global Affairs reporter, Joanna Keane.
1: The masterpiece is being loaned to London while its usual home in northern France undergoes a major renovation. Many experts believe the Bayeux tapestry, which charts a time when Anglo-Saxon dominance was replaced by Norman rule, was made in England. So the prospect of seeing it on display at the British Museum has sparked huge interest, with more than 80,000 people joining an online queue. In the coming weeks, the embroidery will be moved in a delicate operation involving a double crate, a lorry and a railway shuttle. Officials have insisted it will be as safe as a baby.
5: And at the Football World Cup, England are 1-0 down against the Democratic Republic of Congo at half-time in their second-round match. The DRC took a surprise lead with a goal after 7 minutes. The winners of the last 32 match face Mexico, who beat Ecuador 2-0 in today's first game. And later on Wednesday, Belgium take on Senegal. And that's the latest BBC News.
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Good morning and a huge welcome to Good Morning Country, coming to you on the Community Radio Network through your local community radio station. I'm Heather Farrell, broadcasting from my hometown of Horsham, right here in the heart of the Wimmera region of Western Victoria. It's Thursday morning, 2nd of July. My gosh, how this year is flying. I certainly hope you're waking up to a fantastic day. Our album of the week competition is for Dean Perrott's new album, Close to Home. I will let you know when we open up that competition line, but right now I'm going to give you the number for Thursdays only, so please just write it down at the moment. No calls until I give you that cue to call in about an hour and a half's time. The number for Thursdays only is 0447 349 055. We're going to start out with our usual opening song this morning. Yes, I know I start with it every week, but it's a goodie. Tanya Kernaghan and Gina Jeffries with a track called My Old.

Sorry about that, but we've just had Kevin Sullivan with Spend the Kids' Inheritance. Prior to that, Troy Cassidaly with River Boy, Alan Caswell with He Loves His Radio, and we began with My Old Friend by Gina Jeffries and Danny Kernighan. We've got the Rural Livestock Report coming up in just on 4.5 minutes now, and to take us there, we've got Melinda Snyder and Becky Cole, and you did hear just the start of that track, so I'm sure you know what's coming up. It's called Ode to Billy Joe.

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1: How good's a weekend sleeping? Saturday finally comes around, but then you get woken up at the crack of dawn by that streaky light slicing through your so-called blockout blinds. 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
5: Restocking wiener steers were firm, with medium weight selling from 553 to 668 cents per kilo, and the better end of the heifers lifted 30 cents per kilo, reaching 575 cents per kilo. Feeder steers averaged 12 cents stronger, and most sold from 550 to 642 cents per kilo. Heifers to feed were firm to 6 cents softer, with a slight drop in quality and range between 500 to 556 cents per kilo. And the trade heifers range from 488 to 500 cents per kilo. Prime grown cattle were firm, with the grown steers and bullocks selling from 450 to 490 cents, and heavy heifers selling from 420 to 484 cents per kilo. Prime four-score cows were around 10 cents softer, but the secondary heavyweights were dearer. Prime cows sold from 400 to 422 cents per kilo. Leaner two-score cows sold from 330 to 385 cents, and restockers paid to 401 cents for similar conditioned cows. Best of the heavy bulls reached 430 cents per kilo. That concludes today's market update, brought to you by Auctions Plus, dedicated to connecting ag.

0: Good morning and welcome back. And thank you there for the Rural Livestock Report. Good morning country, coming to you today on the Community Radio Network throughout Australia via your local community radio station. I'm Heather Farrell. It's Thursday the 2nd of July and I certainly hope you're waking up to a wonderful day. We've got plenty of music lined up for you this morning. In around about an hour's time, we'll have our album of the week and you'll get your chance to win Dean Perrott's new album, Close to Home. And it's an absolute ripper. I'm sure it's going to be very, very popular this morning. If you happen to have your pen and paper ready, the number you need to dial for our competition line for our album of the week for Thursdays only is 0447 349 055. No calls just yet. I will let you know when we open up that competition line, and it won't be for around about an hour's time. So right now we've got plenty of music to keep you entertained.
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Vanessa Sanger with I've Never Been to Me. Prior to that, Patsy and Dave with A Lot Like Georgia from their latest album, The Willow. And we had T.C. Cassidy teaming up with Buddy Miller with Half-Hearted Heart. We've got Michael Carpenter up next. And this one, If Tomorrow Was Today.

0: Oh. 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
1: This is Good Morning Country.

And there we had Justin Landers with Always Kiss a Goodnight, Adam Harvey and David Campbell with Moving On Over, and Michael Carpenter, If Tomorrow Was Today. This morning, our album of the week, which will be coming up in about 40 minutes' time, is Dean Perrott's album Close to Home, and it's an absolute ripper. You'll get your chance to win that album after we hear the interview with Kevin Walsh and Dean Perrott, as I said, in a bit over an hour, 40 minutes' time. The number for our competition line for Thursdays only is 0447 349055. Now, it is a different number on Thursdays, so if you did miss that number just then, make sure you've got your pen and paper handy, because I will give it to you another probably three or four times before we open up that competition line. But right now, what have we got to take us up to? Oh, I neglected to say that if you are leaving us to go to local programming at the top of the hour, thank you for joining us here on Good Morning Country. And make sure you tune in again tomorrow morning when Kevin Walsh will be broadcasting from the bunker at Harrington, and he will have another copy of our album of the week, Dean Perrott's Close to Home, to give away. Now, we got Joy Roller to take us up to the next lot of news and weather, and this one's by Felicity Urquhart and Josh Cunningham. Single put out last year.

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2: Good morning, I'm Lee Harrison. Property values have hit their lowest level in years as fewer people build homes or take out a mortgage. Michael Packey reports.
3: New research compiled by Cotality and PropTrack show house values have slumped to their lowest level since COVID. Many have welcomed the decrease, but some first home buyers have now found themselves with negative equity. Opposition leader Angus Taylor used Question Time to press the government on the issue.
4: Will the Prime Minister guarantee that house prices won't fall further?
3: Anthony Albanese maintains property prices will still grow, but at a slower pace.
5: You don't assess things like property a day-to-day basis.
3: Latest data from the Bureau of Statistics shows building approvals for new dwellings has fallen as developers think twice about expanding into the residential market, while banks are writing fewer loans. Michael Packey, Canberra.
2: The opposition is calling for an inquiry into new penalties for tech companies that breach the under-16s social media ban. The federal government is planning to give the eSafety Commissioner greater power and double the fine to $99 million. Labor had been banking on the coalition to pass the legislation before the winter break. The timeline will be extended. The WA Premier says the government's keeping a close eye on the emergence of bird flu in the state south. A State Emergency Committee of Cabinet meeting has been held with relevant ministers and departments to assess the rollout of protocols and plans. There have been 4 confirmed cases of the disease in WA and 1 in South Australia. Roger Cook says the government has had time to prepare its response.
6: It is concerning, but we knew it was going to come to Western Australia at some time. And what we've been able to do is to have this early detection, both from the great work of the public, but also from our wildlife sanctuaries. We're going to continue to support them. And obviously, we're working very closely with the agriculture industry to make sure that we can protect what is a very important part of our economy.
2: Retail landlords in New South Wales are now required to check tenants are not selling illegal vapes or cigarettes. New laws target landlords turning a blind eye to non-legitimate tobacco operations. New South Wales Health Minister Ryan Park says the offence carries jail time.
7: What we hope is that the vast majority of really great landlords across New South Wales reach out to their tenants, particularly those who may be in convenience stores or in stores that have been lined to selling tobacco, and making sure they're checking and making it clear to the tenants that that's illegal.
2: Former Today Show host Karl Stefanovic has been removed from his new Friday afternoon radio program after just 2 episodes. Network ARN parted ways with the veteran television presenter following his recent exit from the Nine Network. Entertainment reporter Peter Ford says it comes amid backlash over his controversial podcast.
8: If Carl is going down this path where the corporate media, we're covering up secrets and we're not letting the public know the truth, it's very hard to have your foot in both camps. If you want to do that on your podcast and then still have a gig on a mainstream radio network, it was bound to eventually cause a problem.
2: This is Air News. The race is heating up for Lachie Neale's signature. St Kilda is set to meet with the Brisbane star this weekend as he continues to weigh up his future. Co-captain Callum Wilkie says coach Ross Lyon would make a good pitch alongside Nasiah Wanganeen-Malira.
9: Obviously, you coached him at Freo, and Ross does have that aura about him. He's quite funny as well, and he can convince a lot of people. No, I haven't had the invite. No, nobody brings me in on anything. Maybe it would be Naz to persuade him, but whatever the speculation is, we'll leave it up to Ross and the list managers to go after whoever.
2: The Broncos NRLW squad launched their 2026 season against the Cowboys in round 1 as part of Saturday night NRL doubleheader at Suncorp Stadium. Veteran Ellie Brigginshaw says she's feeling fitter than ever heading into her final season.
10: There's nothing too sore in the body, so that's what makes me think maybe it shouldn't be the last year, but I do know that, you know, I'm content with everything I've been able to do in the game, and I'm very confident with this group and how good of a year we're going to have.
2: Brisbane is set to host Davis Cup tennis for the first time in almost a decade, with Australia to take on Poland at Pat Rafter Arena in September. It's the 3rd major sporting event announced for Brisbane in just days, joining the 2-game Socceroos series against Brazil and the Anzac Bledisloe tests. Australian Independent Radio News.
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11: Morning, welcome to the Thursday, brand new financial year. It's the 2nd of July today. Forecast, gale warning in place for the Illawarra and South Coast for today. Pretty windy overnight. High chance of showers today, most likely in the early morning. Otherwise, a sunny day. Winds from the north, 15 to 25 k's, turning northwest, 25 to 35 k's before dawn. Expect the tops today, 20 degrees for Nowra, 19 for Ulladulla, and Barrel, 15 degrees. Looking ahead, tomorrow partly cloudy, slight chance of a shower about the higher ground. Most likely in the morning, these are a chance elsewhere. Winds tomorrow will be about 30 to 45 k's from the west and 16 degrees, a little bit chilly. Saturday, sunny conditions, winds from the west again, becoming light later in the afternoon, 17 degrees. Sunday, showers increasing 14, and Monday, more showers and 15 degrees.
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11: Roads looking pretty good this morning. If you see anything at all, 4422 1045, and trains on the South Coast line are all running close or near the time. Hello, it's Chance with you this morning. Back with me after 7 o'clock. Hope you're well for this Thursday. We've got the mayor back in the studio this week. We're going to catch up on what happened at the council meeting on Tuesday. We're going to talk Taekwondo, and we've got a couple of legends coming into the studio. A great story. We want to tell you about that as well. And the Shoalhaven Basketball Association got a brand new competition, and we want to tell you all about it, and we'll talk about that after 8 o'clock this morning. Some great music this half hour. Pat Benatar, we've got the Escape Club, Rod Stewart. We'll do that next here at the U's.
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0: It's Rod Stewart here at Triple U. It's Young Turks. Morning, it's Chance with you this morning. Beck with me after 7. From our community file, the Shoalhaven Athletics Trail Fun Run is happening, or festival, this coming weekend. Come along and enjoy the Shoalhaven campus of Shoalhaven University. A 3, a 5 and a 10K trial run. Prizes on offer: first prize, second prize male and female for each distance. A 2K fun run at conclusion for the cost of a gold coin, and money raised from the fun run will go towards the Epilepsy Foundation. If you want some more information, it's all happening at the University of Wollongong, Shoalhaven. You can contact the guys at info@nowraathletics.org.au. It's the Shoalhaven Athletics Trail Fun Festival coming up this weekend. Coming up next, we've got the sponsors back with some Alan O'Day. We're going to go undercover here at the Use.
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0: Care News headlines. I'm Lee Harrison. Making news today, a Taiwanese national's been charged over an alleged people smuggling plot. A boat reportedly carrying a dozen male asylum seekers arrived in far north Queensland on Tuesday morning. A 34-year-old man and a 30-year-old man were detained. The Albanese government and opposition have joined forces to stop teenagers from being eligible for compulsory super. The Greens believe businesses should be forced to pay under 18 super, even if they work under 30 hours. A woman's been charged, accused of assaulting a 4-year-old boy at a childcare centre in the New South Wales Hunter. Police allege the 22-year-old assaulted the child in her care at the facility in Bulwarra. She's been granted conditional bail to face court later this month. And federal parliamentarians have paused to remember the late Professor Richard Scollier. The 59-year-old recently died after a 3-year battle with brain cancer. In our sport, the race is heating up for Lachie Neal's signature. St Kilda's set to meet with the Brisbane star this weekend as he continues to weigh up his future. The Blues will train at Gold Coast Seabus Super Stadium today ahead of next week's Origin decider in Brisbane. And the Socceroos have arrived in Texas ahead of their clash with Egypt on Saturday morning.
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2: Morning, your 6:30 forecast. We've got a gale warning for the Illawarra and South Coast for today. High chance of showers most likely in the morning. Sunny day with winds from the north, 15 to 25 k's, turning northwest, 25 to 35 k's before dawn. Your expected tops today, 20 degrees for Nowra, 19 for Ulladulla, and Barrel, 15 degrees. Looking ahead tomorrow, partly cloudy, slight chance of a shower about the higher ground, and we're looking for 16 degrees. Saturday, sunny conditions, winds from the west, 15 to 25 k's and 17 degrees. Sunday, showers increasing at 14, and Monday, showers again and 15 degrees. It's currently 15 here at Bomaderry. Ulladulla, you've got 16, Kiama's got 15, and Barrel's got 10 degrees.
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0: Triple U Breakfast with Chance this morning. There goes the Eurythmics. There must be an angel. Well, in local news, a man's been stopped for riding an e-bike without a helmet at Bombardier. He's been charged with a range of firearms, drugs and burglary offences. Now, police were conducting patrols on Maroo Road, Bombardier about 7:30 a.m. on Monday, June 29, when they stopped a man allegedly riding an e-bike without a helmet. Now, when the 26-year-old man was searched, police allegedly seized a firearm, ammunition, meth and heroin. Inquiries also revealed that the man was allegedly involved in a break-in at a business at Barnes Road, North Narra, in the early hours of Saturday, June 13. Police were told that two people broke into a business between 12 a.m. and 3 a.m. and stole several items. Now, the man's been charged with various offences and is due to go to court, and he faced the bail division court 3 on Monday, where he was refused bail, and he's got to refused bail and appear before the Narra local court on Tuesday, July 14. Get your words out, Chance. Wow, serious stuff. But good to see the girls and guys in blue doing their job. Fantastic. Sponsors just around the corner. Back with some rock set, and we'll do some Paul Norton before the 7 o'clock news here at The Use.
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1: Good morning, I'm Lee Harrison. A Taiwanese national has been charged over an alleged people smuggling plot. A boat reportedly carrying a dozen male asylum seekers arrived in far north Queensland on Tuesday morning. A 34-year-old man and a 30-year-old man were detained. Dan Tonan was camping at the beach when the vessel arrived. He says he knew right away something was off.
2: Our friends came and saw us first thing in the morning sort of and told us about a boat coming ashore during the night. They were going to go down and help them because they thought they were fogged, but they were speaking a whole different language.
1: As Australia's housing market enters its ninth downturn in 30 years, new analysis suggests a full recovery of housing prices is expected. Domain's research shows previous downturns lasted an average of about 8 months. Chief economist Dr. Nicola Powell says they're forecasting Sydney house prices could fall by 7%.
3: But I think to reach that 7%, we're likely to see we're forecasting in another rate hike to really achieve that further 7% decline.
1: A woman's been charged, accused of assaulting a 4-year-old boy at a childcare centre in the New South Wales Hunter region. Police allege the 22-year-old assaulted the child in her care at the facility in Bulwarra. She's been granted conditional bail to face court later this month. Federal parliamentarians have paused to remember the late Professor Richard Scolliott. The 59-year-old recently died after a 3-year battle with brain cancer. Professor Scolliott shared his journey with Australians as he undertook an experimental treatment that prolonged his life. Opposition leader Angus Taylor has told Parliament his selflessness can't be ignored.
4: But he didn't sugarcoat his darkest hours. Notably, there was valour in his vulnerability. And through his sincerity, he inspired others, he inspired strength in fellow cancer sufferers.
1: Latest data shows cases of prostate cancer in Australian men under 50 have doubled. Those over 40 with a family history of prostate cancer are urged to start being screened. Mater Private Hospital doctor Sam Davies says early detection is important.
5: So it changes our paradigm in terms of our treatment. So if there's localised prostate cancer, there's different treatment modalities.
1: And two people have been arrested after climbing to the top of the Empire State Building's antenna and unfurled a banner about the power of love. The two balanced on a narrow ledge and appeared to kiss atop the New York skyscraper's antenna. It appears the pair got engaged during the ordeal, one seeming to go down on one knee before they kissed and hugged, the other person taking selfies with an outstretched left hand as if examining a ring. This is Air News. James Hurd has confirmed he's officially in the running to be Essendon's next head coach. The Bombers great declared his strong interest in the role soon after the sacking of former coach Brad Scott. Hurd says he's looking forward to being involved in the selection process.
6: Andrew Welsh and I had a chat on Friday, just letting me know that the process was about to start and that I'd be part of that process. So yeah, it was good to finally have some contact from the club and have a chat about what the next steps are in this process that we're all looking forward to.
1: In rugby league, the Blues will train at Gold Coast Seabus Super Stadium today ahead of next week's Origin decider in Brisbane. 5'8" Mitchell Moses says the boys have full faith in head coach Laurie Daly, despite plenty of criticism from outside the camp.
7: Such a good person, cares for everyone, and you know, we wouldn't say a bad word about anyone. So he's got our full support and we're right behind him.
1: The Socceroos have arrived in Texas ahead of their World Cup clash with Egypt on Saturday morning. There are reports plenty of Aussie fans have delayed their trip home to watch on. Meantime, England has fought back to defeat the Democratic Republic of Congo, Harry Kane striking twice in extra time to secure the win for his side, 2-1. Australian Independent Radio News.
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8: Good morning. 7:04, your forecast. We've got a go warning in place for the Illawarra and the South Coast for today. Otherwise, we've got a high chance of showers most likely early this morning. Sunny day. I think that's what it's going to be. I can't see too many showers on the radar. Winds from the north, about 15 to 25 k's. They should turn to the northwest 25 to 35 k's before dawn. Expect the tops today, 20 degrees for Nowra, 19 for Ulladulla and Barrow, 15 degrees.
9: Looking ahead, tomorrow partly cloudy, slight chance of a shower about the higher ground, most likely in the morning, near zero chance of rain elsewhere. Winds from the west, 30 to 45 k's and 16 degrees. Saturday, sunny winds from the west, 15 to 25 kilometres. Wait, did I say kilometres before degrees? Oh, switch my brain on, folks. Okay, so Saturday is sunny with winds from the west, 15 to 25 kilometres, becoming light during the afternoon and 17 degrees. Sunday, showers increasing and 14, and Monday, showers and 15 degrees. Currently in Nowra, it is 15. Ulladulla is 16. Kiama is 15 and Barrel is 10.
8: Are you sure?
9: I'm sure by 7:30 my brain will have kicked into gear.
8: Sure, that's not miles per hour?
9: It could be miles per hour. It could be however many stones you can throw in a minute. I don't know what we're working with today.
10: Triple U Road and Rail Update.
8: It's hard to find good help sometimes.
9: Oh,
8: that's the way it is.
9: Goodness me.
8: Hey, no issues on local roads this morning. If you see something, 44221045, that's the... That just popped up just like that. If you're heading over the Hume Highway, there is a car crash at Baker's Lane. One of the two northbound lanes are closed there this morning, so just be aware of that. Trains this morning are all good too. They're running close or near the time. Hello, it's Chance and Beck. Morning, welcome to Thursday. Beck's a little under the weary pump.
9: I'm just tired,
8: yeah,
9: I think.
8: You've had an early start this morning.
9: I have had an early start, yep. Mm. And, you know, still with toddlers who wake you up a couple of times a night. It's really good. It's fun. It's good times.
8: We've got the mayor after 8 o'clock this morning. We haven't seen her for a little while. She's been busy. Yep. She'll be with us. We're also going to catch up with a couple of guys that are legends of Taekwondo.
9: Yeah, Taekwondo. Mm. That'll be cool. I'm looking forward to that.
8: Yeah, and we're going to bounce a ball as well. We're at 8:30 this morning with the Shoalhaven Basketball Association with a brand new competition they want to tell everybody about. We've got plenty of great music this half hour. We've got some Madonna, Toto Cuella. Oh, I can't wait. I'm going to be turning that one up. And we've got some M People as well, and we're going to tell you about a little bit of sad news as we go through your morning. Geez, the studio door's open. We can hear everything this morning. It's 7:06.
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0: It's the M people here at Triple U. We're moving on up. It's 20 past 7. It's 17 minutes past 7. The Oxford Dictionary, Beck, has come out with some new words that have been entered from our country itself, from Australia.
1: Yeah, I believe that these are some of them. So we've got, we've got a donkey vote, checkout chick, to arc up. Duva, which I hadn't heard before. It's a general placeholder for an item or gadget originating from the Australian Army.
0: Okay.
1: So there you go.
0: Yep.
1: Flog, which we all know. Belanda, which is...
0: Come back to flog.
1: Yeah, flog.
0: I've heard a certain grandmother say, come on, you kids, I'll flog ya.
1: Yeah. She likes to joke. Yeah. There's Belanda, which is an Aboriginal word from the Northern Territory referring to a white person. Mm-hmm. We've got cask, goon, spew.
0: Hang on.
1: It's funny that spew comes... Goon. I know, it's funny that cask, goon, and then spew comes after that. there's don't argue, which is an Australian Football League fend off, where a player pushes off an opponent using their arm.
0: Yep.
1: Best and fairest, there's slab. Aussiness, gonzo, which is slang for a person who loves trams or trains. Right. So we know someone who likes that.
0: Mm-hmm.
1: To crack the whip and cock a hoop.
0: Unbelievable.
1: So there you go. All right. There was a few of those I hadn't heard before.
0: Well, I haven't heard a few of those in many, many years.
1: Yeah.
0: It took them a long time to get it into the dictionary.
1: Absolutely. Yeah. They've been doing the hard yards.
0: It's 19 minutes past 7. Sponsors are next. Back with some Tony Christie, and we're going to do some pop music by M. We'll do that next here at the U's.
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3: Ever played indoor bowls? Would you like to give it a try? Nowra Indoor Bowls Social Club are looking for new players. They have tournaments on every Thursday from 7 p.m. and Sunday from 1. No experience needed. They'll even throw in free lessons. What's not to love? Rough weather, no problem. 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

0: It's pop music here at the U's by a band called M. Interesting, wasn't it?
1: Yeah.
0: Now, sad news today, a guy called Victor Willis, lead singer of the Village People, passed away at the age of 74, apparently quite quickly, come down quite ill and died in a matter of weeks, apparently. And sad news because he sort of wrote two of the great songs for the Village People, like this one.

0: catchy song.
1: What about this one? Actually, I didn't mind this movie. It can't stop the music.
2: Body can't stop the music.
1: Take yeah, sad day. Because he wrote the In the Navy and also the YMCA, which were big hits. And, yeah, and end of an era. They'll be looking for a new lead singer, a bit like a INXS or a Queen. It's funny how it's the front man that always passes.
0: Mm.
1: Anyway. I know you're busy over there.
0: What? I'm chatting to you, excuse me. I'm multitasking.
1: You certainly are. Now, in 15 minutes' time, we're going to talk about Taekwondo. Now, we haven't sort of got involved in martial arts before.
0: No, I don't. I'm keen to learn a bit about it.
1: We have a couple of professionals coming into the studio. I hope I don't get kicked.
0: You won't. It's more... Unless it's from me. And you're lucky I'm not trained
1: in Taekwondo. I'm lucky we've got a wide table you can't reach.
0: Yeah.
1: Let's grab the 7:30 news.
3: This is Air News New South Wales. I'm Lee Harrison. A man's due to face court charged after a child was hit by a car in Sydney's west. The 7-year-old boy is in hospital with serious leg injuries after the incident at Laylaw Park. The 19-year-old accused has been charged with dangerous driving offences. An investigation's underway after a suspicious fire in Sydney's south. Police say two vehicles were damaged in the blaze at Riverwood, which broke out in an alley near a unit block. Road tolls across Sydney are increasing today. A maximum journey on the Hills M2 motorway and North Connects increased by 15 cents. The West Link, M7 and the Sydney Harbour Bridge and Tunnel during peak times will increase by 14 cents. Work to convert part of a golf course in Sydney's east into parkland is getting underway. The Moore Park site will shrink from 18 holes to 12 as part of the redevelopment. Golfers say the overhaul is unnecessary, but the government claims the new park will serve as a backyard for thousands of people. In other news, new rules requiring telcos to provide mobile coverage maps and publish information about network outages on a public register are now in effect. The new standards will be monitored by the communications watchdog. Uber has introduced an extra $5 fee for its Assist rideshare service. Advocates say the increase disadvantages disability passengers who need extra support. And a third man has been charged over a series of shootings in Sydney's southwest earlier this year. To sport now, and it's been a mixed bag for the Aussies at Wimbledon overnight. Five players are out, including Alexei Poprin, Tanasi Kokkinakis and Ilya Tomljanovic. Alex Diminor, James Duckworth and Kimberly Birrell are into round two. The Blues are letting passion fuel their motivation ahead of next week's State of Origin decider at Suncorp Stadium. New South Wales has only won a decider in Brisbane on three occasions. Front rower Mitch Barnett says it's always a privilege to pull on the sky blue jersey.
4: When you're a kid, that's what you wanted to do. And, you know, every kid that, you know, is from New South Wales and they love rugby league, the one team they all mutually agree on that they love is New South Wales.
3: And Norway moves into the round of 16 at the World Cup with a 2-1 win over Ivory Coast. This is Air News New South Wales.
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1: Morning. Forecast for today. We've got a gale warning for the Illawarra and South Coast for today. Pretty windy. Pretty windy, actually, over in Adelaide at the moment. They've got some freak storms and winds. Oh. It's just crazy, it is.
0: Yeah. Oh, wow. There you go.
1: I think we'll get some of that wind tomorrow and on Saturday.
0: Okay.
1: High chance of showers today, most likely early this morning. That's been and gone. It's a sunny day otherwise. Winds from the north, there should be about 15 to 25 k's. Turning northwest, 25 to 35 k's before dawn. Expect the tops today, 20 degrees for Nowra, 19 for Ulladulla and 15 degrees for Barrel.
0: Looking ahead, tomorrow partly cloudy, slight chance of a shower about the higher ground, most likely in the morning, near zero chance of rain elsewhere. Winds from the west to 30 to 45 k's and 16 degrees. Saturday, sunny winds from the west. 15 to 25 k's becoming light during the afternoon and 17. Sunday, showers increasing and 14 degrees and Monday, showers and 15. Currently in Nowra, it's 15. Ulladulla is 16. Kiama is 15 and Barrel is 10.
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1: There was a couple of dingles over the Highlands. They're all being cleared up now. All the rest of local roads looking good. If you're travelling through the city this morning, it's a pretty good run as well. 44221 1045 is the number if you see something on the roads we need to know about. And trains this morning running close or near to time. Well, as we said, coming up soon, we're going to talk about Taekwondo. Might have to get everyone's kung fu fighting.

0: Morning to those at Chollhaven Heads this morning. Reminds me of the Knights. They used to play that song at the Heads pub, which was back in the early 80s. Jeez, that makes me sound old, doesn't it?
1: Come on, Chance. Everyone knows you're a little older now. A little older, a little wiser.
0: Don't know about the wiser bit. I would like to use the word kind.
1: Yeah, a little older, a little kinder.
0: Now, a subject that we really haven't talked about on the show for the last 10 years.
1: No, we've never had a conversation around taekwondo.
0: No, never. No, never. But we've got two professionals in the studio this morning, Robert and Norm. Good morning to you both.
2: Good morning.
3: Good morning, Chance and Beck.
1: Good morning.
0: Norm's no stranger to the studio because Norm is a passionate motor car person and trying to get the motorsports park up and running, but that's for another day. But today we're talking about taekwondo, and we thought we need to bring this to the table. We need to tell people in the Shoalhaven about this service and what it could do for you. Norm,
3: yes,
0: tell me more.
3: Well, it's a way of life, taekwondo. It's not something you just choose to do for 5 minutes. You've got to train for years and years to become a black belt. And it's a healthy lifestyle, both mentally and physically. And the availability of this service in the Shoalhaven, we just want to make people aware that if you want to join the club, One Legacy Taekwondo, we do have the service in Ulla Dulla at the St Martin's Church on Mondays and Wednesdays. Mm-hmm. And also we have it in Tomerong on Tuesdays and Huskisson Hall on Thursdays. And the times that they start at 5:30 till 7 o'clock each night. So if you're interested in learning more about taekwondo, come along, have a look.
1: Now, it's not, people would think martial arts, taekwondo, like it's just physical, but it's not just physical, is it? It teaches you respect, it teaches you integrity, like you've got principles that you live by when you do taekwondo, don't you?
3: Yeah, they're very strong principles. So one of the things that we like to teach mainly the children that come in at first is the respect and the discipline that's required to perform the art and stay involved. And not only do you learn that, you actually make friendships as well, and long-lasting
2: friendships.
3: Yes.
2: Mm. Yeah. So that's one thing that's lacking a lot today, is having the respect. Integrity in martial arts is a big thing, and that's one of the tenets of taekwondo, not taekwondo.
1: Oh, it's, sorry, taekwondo. Taekwondo. Yeah. Well, I've learned something this morning.
2: Tae means foot, really.
1: Okay. Oh, there you go.
2: So it's foot. And smashing, kicking with the feet, and taekwon is the hand.
1: Mm-hmm. Okay.
2: And then also do means the art or the way. Now the way is just, that can be really in depth, you know, going into integrity and perseverance and all these philosophical ways of our life that we should be having, but we're not doing.
0: Yep.
2: You know, there's no integrity, like there's no respect for other people's property, for instance. Or other people in general. You know, I find it difficult sometimes. I open doors up for young ladies and they get upset with me because I open the door up for them. You know what I mean? So we're trying to install that back into people as well as the physical side of it. Well, this martial art was designed for the military in Korea way back in 1955, I think it was. And it started its conception then, and then it developed. It took about 9 years for this to develop. So roughly from 1945 to 1955. And the general was at one stage a captive in the Japanese prison camps.
1: Mm-hmm. Oh, wow.
2: And he actually lived in Japan earlier on in his life and studied calligraphy and as well as other parts of education. But he also got a second degree black belt in Shotokan karate. So he decided he was going to have a better martial art overall for Korean people.
0: Yep.
2: And the object of that was to try and bring both the North and South together. Obviously it hasn't happened. But so the taekwondo is a mixture of Shotokan karate and taekyon. Now taekyon is a form of taekwondo which goes back 2,000 years probably.
0: Mm-hmm.
2: And then also there's Tang Sudo. I don't know if you heard of Tang Sudo.
1: No.
2: But Chuck Norris used to do Tang Sudo.
1: Okay.
2: Which is a form of taekwondo as well.
1: Mm-hmm. Yep.
2: So these things were put together in one group which formed Taekwondo.
0: So I want to ask you a question, Robert. Where does Kung Fu come into all this? Because it looks like a similar action. So where does that fit?
2: Kung Fu is Chinese.
0: It is.
2: Yeah. And it's a, it's not a national sport of China, and nor is Taekwondo a sport, by the way. The ITF Taekwondo is a combat for self-defense. That's what I said earlier on. But Kung Fu is an interesting martial art as well. It's very strong, very fast, and direct, whereas it's similar to the ITF. The General Chui Hong Hai took a lot of different things and mixed it together to form this martial art, and then introduced it to the Korean army as well. And there's a long story about all of that.
0: I reckon there would be.
1: Now, you've got, I was going to say you've got a competition coming up that you're heading overseas for in August. Tell us what does that look like? So when you head over there, what do people do when they go and compete?
2: Okay. So it's in China, and it's because the ITF is so big, we do a lot of competitions all over the world. There's probably 30 million people that do Taekwondo. In the world at this present time. But as you go to these competitions, the training for those is probably 12 months before. And then when you're there, we have the sparring. Now, the sparring is, they say it's semi-contact, but it's not really. You can get knocked out with it.
1: Yeah.
2: And you have gloves on, foot pads on, and helmets now are a must. They're a requirement. And so you have that. And then they have the forms or the patterns in or tol in Korean. And each tol, each pattern is for each individual belt. So it's a natural progression as you're going through from lower belts up to the highest pattern, which I'm doing, which is the last pattern, is 24 patterns. And that's called Tong Il. So you're on the floor with one or two people, and you do the competition, and you're judged by a panel and all corner judges as well. And then after that, there's special technique, which means they do things like, at the moment, the world record, I think, is 2.5 metres they jump up and break boards.
0: Wow.
2: And then there's the jump over, say, a distance of five or six people, and they're all bending over, and they jump over and they hit a target as well. And then also with the pattern, there is a team's pattern as well. So you get say four or five people, and the idea is to stay in coordination with each other, and then it looks very spectacular.
1: It would be very interesting to watch.
2: And you get to meet so many people that have the same mindset.
3: It's a way of life.
0: Norm, if people want to get involved, tell us where and when.
3: Okay, so if they want to get involved, they can. If they want to get involved in the St. George's Basin Taekwondo, they can give me a call. And can I say my number?
0: Yeah, sure.
1: Yeah.
3: On 0412-428-536. If they want to get involved in the Ulla Dulla area, they can call Rob Rabet.
2: Well, actually, you can just jump on the Facebook site.
1: Yeah, awesome.
2: One Legacy Ulla Dulla.
0: Okay.
2: And you'll have a look on there and you'll see...
1: Find all the info there.
2: You'll see all the information and you've got photographs of how we train and what we do and things like that.
1: Awesome.
2: It's very family-orientated. That's the good thing about it.
0: Yeah.
3: We have mums and dads and their children train in the class. They bring the whole family. So we combine the kids in with the adult training, so they actually learn quicker with the adults, the children.
0: Perfect. All right.
1: I love it.
0: Hey, thanks for coming in this morning. It's a subject.
1: I feel like we've just scratched the surface, but it's very interesting.
0: We could talk for ages. We've gone way past our 5 or 6 minutes. But anyway.
2: Oh, really? Sorry.
1: No, that's okay. It was. We were intrigued.
0: Very intrigued. No, that's great. Well, we've got all the info now. So if people want to get involved, there it is. So
2: and there's free lessons in the beginning as well.
0: Yeah, cool.
2: So you can just choose whether you like it or not.
1: Try it out and see what you think.
3: Buy before you buy.
2: And we're the only animals that don't stretch in the whole world. And everybody stretches except for us. And that's why we end up at a stage in our lives where we're bending over too far. Like where Norm and I are up there a little bit in our age.
0: Well, I was going to say, Rob, can you do me a favour?
2: No.
1: Good answer.
0: Can you look after Norm? Because he's a lot older than you.
3: He looks after me.
2: He's my bodyguard.
3: I'm paid.
0: Yeah. Thanks for coming in this morning.
1: Thanks, guys.
0: It's like 4 minutes away from eight. We've got sponsors that's around the corner. And we're going to play a good old song, the old blue sway, Hooked on a Feeling. We'll do that next here at The Use.
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1: Good morning, I'm Lee Harrison. A man will face court today accused of attempting to smuggle a dozen men into the country. A boat reportedly carrying asylum seekers arrived in Weipa in far north Queensland on Tuesday. The 34-year-old was arrested in a supermarket car park following reports about suspicious activity. Another man was also spoken to and detained. A woman's been charged with assaulting a child at a daycare centre in the New South Wales Hunter. Sasha Foote reports.
2: Police began investigating after being informed of the incident at Balwarra last month. It'll be alleged the 22-year-old woman assaulted a 4-year-old boy who was in her care. She's now been charged with common assault and an offence relating to corporal punishment. The woman has been granted conditional bail and is due to face court again later this month. Sasha Foote, Sydney.
1: A Jewish human rights lawyer is calling for responses to anti-Semitism to shift away from silencing Palestinian voices. Jewish Council of Australia Executive Director Sarah Schwartz is expected to give evidence to the Royal Commission into Anti-Semitism today. Ms. Schwartz says she'll be giving evidence on her own experiences.
3: And that includes abuse from neo-Nazi and white supremacist actors, but also from pro-Israel actors who conflate Jewish identity with support for Israel and target me as a Jewish person whose views dissent from their own views.
1: New analysis shows Australians are being forced to devote near record levels of their income to servicing the interest on their mortgages. KPMG says borrowers are now spending 5.4% of their income on interest. Meanwhile, developer advocates say governments need to be doing more to increase building approvals. ABS data shows the number of approvals dropped by just over 1% between April and May. Urban Task Force's Tom Forrest says there's been an overall increase in approvals over the past 12 months, but it's not enough.
4: We need to have about 7,000 homes approved to be built every month. At the moment, we're getting about 4,500. So you can see we're well behind.
1: In other news, at least three people have died during World Cup celebrations on the streets of Mexico City. They were found unconscious at different locations across the capital's main central avenue, where about a million fans had gathered and given CPR. Local health authorities say they all died from suffocation. The federal government is expected to push ahead with proposed laws to increase capital gains taxes on foreign companies. The changes would broaden the 30% tax to include mining, energy and infrastructure assets. And a number of Australian slang words and phrases have been recognised in a new intake to the Oxford English Dictionary. They include yeah, nah, donkey vote, check out chick, duva and flog. This is Air News. Tennis, and there was another top seed eliminated overnight at Wimbledon. Esports' Paul Walsh reports.
5: After a triumphant campaign on the clay at Roland Garros only a couple of weeks ago, fifth seed Mira Andreeva has been defeated in her second round match by the two times Grand Slam champion Barbora Krejcikova in three sets, 4-6, 7-5, 6-4. It was an emotional Andreeva who fronted the press after the match.
6: Yeah, it's going to take some time, maybe a couple of days, and then I'm going to be back to practice for hard courts. I don't know what are my next tournaments are going to be.
5: The news was better for Jannik Sinner, Arina Sabalenka, Coco Gauff, Naomi Osaka and Daniil Medvedev, who all booked places in the third round, as did the only Australian on court today, Daria Kasatkina, who was too good for Janice Jen from Indonesia and will now face Osaka in the next round. Paul Walsh at Wimbledon for Air Sport.
1: Harry Kane has saved England as they advance to the round of 16 at the World Cup. Trailing 1-0 to the Democratic Republic of Congo, the English captain scored twice in the last 15 minutes.
7: Gordon picks up on it now for England. Mutsusami getting a toe in. Harry Kane. It's Kane! Oh, wow! Oh, wow! That is so good from Harry Kane!
1: That commentary on SBS. And Bailey Smith and Tom Stewart both return for Geelong for tonight's AFL clash against Brisbane. Australian Independent Radio News.
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8: Morning, 7 past 8. Your forecast, we're going to go warning in place for the Illawarra on the south coast for today. Very windy, actually going to be very windy tomorrow and also on Saturday. We've got a sunny day with winds from the north about 15 to 25 k's. They should turn to the northwest 25 to 35 k's before dawn. Expect the tops today, 20 degrees for Nowra, 19 for Ulladulla, 15 degrees for Bowral.
9: Looking ahead, tomorrow partly cloudy, slight chance of a shower about the higher ground, most likely in the morning. Near zero chance of rain elsewhere. Winds from the west 30 to 45 k's and 16 degrees. Saturday, sunny. Winds from the west 15 to 25 k's and becoming light during the afternoon and 17. Sunday, showers increasing and 14 degrees. And Monday, showers and 15. Currently in Nowra, it's 15 degrees. Ulladulla is 16. Kiama is 15 and Barrel is 10.
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8: Bulambi this morning, if you're heading north on the Memorial Drive at Bulambi Lane, we've got a truck broken down there affecting one of the two southbound lanes this morning. The rest of local roads all okay. Don't forget those 40k zones around the schools. Catching train today, they're all running close or near to time. Morning, it's Chancellor Beck. It's 8 minutes past 8. We're going to catch up with the mayor very soon, Patricia White. She's in the studio. We're going to do that straight after some all-nighters here at the U's.
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0: It's the old honours. It's a bit of love and affection. Hello, my darling daughter.
1: Hi, Dad. So I take you back to like when I was 16. Hi, Dad.
0: Hi, Dad. Yeah. I'm bored, Dad.
1: What are we having for dinner, Dad?
0: We've got someone in the studio this morning that's definitely not bored. She's got that much going on. It's not funny. It's the mayor of Shoalhaven. Hello, Patricia White.
2: Hello. I haven't been here for a while.
1: No, it's nice to have you in. Back.
2: Thank you.
0: Nice to have you in. It's you've been to you've had a very, very I can't.
1: There's words. No words. It's
0: there's just no time, words. Yeah. You've had a very tough time.
1: A lot going on.
0: And it's nice to have you back.
2: Oh, thank you. And it's good to be back, and it's good to be back at council.
1: That's good.
0: And some normality, because the CEO's back on deck as well after a holiday, so.
2: Yes, he is, and he looks nice and tanned.
0: Okay, I'm just not going to even close my eyes on that one. Now, council meeting on Tuesday night, can you give us a debrief about what went down, some of the things that people would be interested in?
2: Yep, so we had to have a council meeting on Monday night and an extraordinary on Tuesday to get through the business.
0: Yep.
1: Okay.
2: And so Monday night was really important that we got the budget through.
0: Yep.
2: For the next financial year. So it went, there were a few questions, but overall all councillors voted for the budget. One of the issues was we put out the budget, saying this is what we were going to do. But over the time it was on exhibition, we had some other things come in. So we've had to add them into the budget. So the main things were the fuel costs.
0: Yep.
2: So we've had to allow increase in fuel costs for the next 12 months for our vehicles. But not only for our vehicles, you know, people are coming to us and saying, like, the waste collection, we're paying increased fuel contracts, etc. Contractors are paying in fuel costs. But it's also the resources. So, you know, you think we've got to go and fill all those potholes.
1: Yeah.
2: But that's petroleum. That's what tar's made out of.
0: Yeah, that's right.
2: So all of those resource costs are going up. Plastic. Mm-hmm. So, you know, you look at the pipes that we put in the ground. All of that is going up. So we've made quite a good contingency to allow that to be paid for. And the other thing that I've been quite shocked with is the cost of IT. So our licences, so they've exceeded over $1 million in increases.
1: Wow.
2: So these costs are going up, everybody's feeling it, and so, you know, we've had to factor it in. Whether we have to pay the amounts we've factored in, time will tell, depending on what happens with the war. But, you know, we've got a pretty solid budget there. We've got a good capital works program happening. We're not over extending ourselves on capital works. We're doing what we can do, and we know we can achieve in 12 months.
0: The current budget, the last financial year budget, which was only a day or two ago, you're on track to maybe into the black. How's that looking?
2: So that will depend on what our fuel costs are and what our increases will be that we need to pay.
0: Yep.
2: We've also got to do the big rollout of the green bin and FOGO, so that will be coming in the next 12 months as well.
0: Oh, geez, there'll be some happy campers there about the green bin.
2: Well, one really important thing is coming to council shortly is the new waste strategy. So this is how you're going to get your green bin. This is how we're going to deal with waste over the next, 10, 15 years.
0: Yep.
2: So make a comment.
1: Okay.
0: How often would a green bin be picked up?
1: Weekly. Well, I'm in Shell Harbour and it's weekly.
0: Is it?
1: Green bins are weekly.
2: Yeah.
0: People wouldn't fill a green bin in a week.
2: Well,
0: nowhere near it.
2: You've got to put your FOGO, your green, all your scraps
1: so
2: in that
1: any
2: as well.
1: Food waste goes in the green bin.
0: You still wouldn't fill it, would you? How do you go?
1: We have less green bins in our bin room, so, but yeah.
0: Okay.
1: I don't know. At least you've got that option there and it's not going in your red bin, so you've got more room in your red bin for your plastics and that can't be recycled.
0: Yeah. Patricia, one of the things that came out of the meeting the other night was the new dog off-leash arrangements for Narrawarrie Beach. There were some happy campers there.
2: There were some happy campers there. So starting on the 13th of July, the Victor Street Avenue Steps will be reopened. Mm-hmm. That was one of the major changes. And the other major change is that in the winter months, so 1st of May to the 1st of October, it'll be 24/7 on the beach in the off-leash area.
0: Mm.
2: So it opens up the day, especially, you know, gets pretty cold in the morning, and if you've got to get down there with your dog before, you know, 8 o'clock, it can be hard for some.
0: Yep.
2: So this just opens that up, because the beach doesn't get a lot of use during that time. Mm-hmm. So they were the two major changes that we have. We do not have access from Surface Avenue Steps, but overall, the feedback is they're very happy with that.
1: Mm-hmm. Now, you received some funding, which is very exciting, $1 million for the CBD for security. And does that mean that we might be getting some cameras or something put up soon?
0: Lighting, cameras.
1: Different things we've been talking about for a while that we'd love to see.
2: Yeah, so this is a really good announcement, and again, thanks state government for the funding. It is $1 million. So I attended a meeting with the Shoalhaven Business Chamber, and I really want to thank the Business Chamber, because we had a meeting with all the store owners and retail people, and one of the big things they said is security and the lighting. It's been a problem for a while.
1: Yeah.
2: So council, it's got a really quick turnaround time on it as well. But basically, one of the big problems they said was down in Schofields Lane, which is where the buses go up, the bus terminal, yep, etc., like that. So council now is really busy working with some people. Womenda's come on board to work with us as well, because they've got all that area down in Kinghorn Street now, Rivadelli, you know, Black Seed, etc.
0: Yep.
2: So we'll be working with them about how we put this in. And it's also, as I said, around Stuart Place. So watch that space.
0: Yeah, local contractors.
2: Yes, well,
0: we want to make sure local contractors can get to work. So
2: yeah, no, that's really important. Mm. And just on that note, again, the Shoalhaven Business Chamber recently held a public meeting with council staff over how you get procurement from council.
0: Yes, that's right.
2: Yeah, so, you know, we're working closely with the chamber now and making sure that, you know, we're all on the same page and feeding the information, because we've had the redevelopment of Nowra, the riverfront is exciting coming, and we've had the height rise, which actually went to 12 stories, not 10.
1: Yeah, wow.
2: And so all that is happening.
1: There's a happy chance sitting over there.
2: Yes. And we're also in negotiations now about all of the CBD, and that will watch that space. It's coming up. And you would, if you've driven past, so I was in Canberra last week at the Australian General Local Government Conference, and I come home and I'm driving down Berry Street and I'm thinking, what's that big hole? The Better Electrical building's gone.
0: That has.
1: Oh, yes. There you go.
2: And you can really notice that it's gone.
0: Well, you certainly can. I've had a lot of people ask me what's going to happen. I said, well, it's going to be a green space for the time being. And long term, and let's face it, long term, there will be development through there of some sort. But I would say, again, watch this space.
2: Yeah, so it'll be exciting to come and talk to the listeners, residents, about what will be happening, but long time overdue, and we need to make sure that we get it right. Council's written up a, this is what's non-negotiable, this is what you have to provide, you know, things like, and I can give you a small example, things like the fig trees in opposite the library, out the front of the library, the big old ones. Under any development, they've got to stay.
1: Yeah.
2: Mm. Yep. So, you know, you've got to do your planning to work around that. And School of Arts, again, we don't want a building smashed up the side of it. Mm. So that's got to have, you know, around it so you can still see it. So it'll be interesting times.
1: Very good.
2: And I've got to talk about Sanctuary Point Library that was in.
0: Well, I was going to bring that up, but that's okay.
2: Yeah, so Sanctuary Point Library. We're moving forward on that. So we're still unsure whether we have the funds from the federal government. So we have put through that we will fund that project ourselves. And it was quite interesting. I think we've done a 360 turnaround. So people who have watched that space would have known that back in 2019, council bought some land out there to put the library on near the car park. It's on the same, there's four lots.
0: Yep.
2: So all we're saying is instead of building it in the middle of the four lots, because it's not a $30 million library anymore, that we take the two lots that council purchased to actually put it on back yep. then. We build it on that and then we enhance the car park, because a lot of people didn't want to lose the car park. You know, you go out there on a sporting day and you're lucky to find a car park.
0: Yeah.
2: And, you know, we're in process of talking with Francis Ryan at Oval Reserve, the committee, about all the upgrade that's going to happen in there as well. You know, council recently approved $8,000 to help them with the planning for that whole redevelopment of that space. So, you know, we've got to look at... We're constrained by spaces. It's in the same place. It's what we purchased to put it on, and that's where it's going back.
0: So you're talking about $7 or $8 billion for a new library. The residents out there going to be happy with that size library? The bigger percentage?
2: Yeah, the bigger percentage will be. So people will remember, because that's when I fell out of the bus, when we went up to Warilla Library and had a look at Warilla and said, you know, is this what you want? We took residents up there to have a look and they were very happy with it. So it'll be along the similar lines. You know, there was arguments up after the on the rescission motion, you know, it's not the same size. Well, it's the area for the Warilla one's about 800 square metres.
0: Yep.
2: The block's 1,200 square metres.
0: Yeah.
2: So it will fit.
0: Now, okay. I haven't seen you, but GHD have been awarded the contract for the Riverfront Precinct design, which is exciting. Is there a time frame on that?
2: There is a time frame on that, because when we do that redevelopment down there, it will also coincide with the redevelopment of the units, etc., the new apartments that are going to get built in that triangle. So there's about 800, 860 going in there. So, and the last thing I want to see is that they start development and then they come and start ripping up all the new stuff we put in. So it's got to be really well timed that they're putting it together. So I'm hoping that that will be sooner rather than later. Planning works and stuff on that has been put in for 6 to 12 months. So again, watch that space. You'll start to see cranes in the air.
1: There you go. That'll be exciting. Now, the Shoalhaven Entertainment Centre turned 18.
2: It did, and it brought back memories, because I went to the official opening, and I'm sure you would have been there, Chance.
0: I did. I've got a medal, like a little medal thing we were given on the night.
2: That's right.
0: Yep.
2: And then we had to do the extension, so it's had a long history, but it's really exciting that it's turned 18. I know we've had our ups and downs with it, but, you know, it's living its life out, and I had the privilege of going and getting some photos taken in there this week, and Albatross Musical is on there.
1: Yes, they're on there this, I think from the 3rd,
2: Yep, from tomorrow, and it is absolutely spectacular. I got a little preview of it, and, you know, if you're not doing anything tomorrow night, Saturday or Sunday, go and have a look at it, because it is good.
0: I heard someone early this morning talking about how good it was, because there was a media version last night for the media to go to, and I heard that person talk about it this morning, said it was wow. The Shoalhaven Business Awards was the first event after that opening.
2: That's right.
0: Back then, which I emceed. And that's how far it goes back. And I think I said to you not long ago, I think I've probably done more functions on that stage than any other band.
2: You probably have.
1: You're probably right.
0: Between Business Awards and the Cancer Council
1: Stars of Nowra.
0: I thought I've probably been on that stage more times than anybody else.
2: Yes, you would have been. Mm. And I think there's some more opportunities coming up.
0: So. Oh, right, okay.
1: You're part of the furniture.
0: You haven't told me about, okay. Yeah, no, it's pretty good. Awesome, it is, yeah.
2: Yeah. So, no, it is. And as I said, it's had its improvements over the time. And, you know, I was involved as a councillor when we had to take all the red stuff off, and we had to put all the red stuff back on, and then we had to do all the fire sprinklers and everything.
1: Yep.
2: So it's had a very interesting life, the entertainment centre in Nowra.
0: You know, and we all know it loses money, and it's like swimming pools, but I saw the council's post on social media and the positiveness of people in regards to the entertainment centre. They understand it loses money, but it was a necessary thing. It had to happen.
2: Yeah, and it did, and we've got the new manager in there now, Nick.
0: Yes,
2: and he's doing an excellent job. And there will be changes. Somebody said to me the other day, you're going to have to expand the cafe over there. And I said, well, it's pretty good now. And they said, no, when all this building work starts coming, you're going to have all the tradies in here buying their lunch.
0: Well, that's true, but there's no reason why you can't have pop-ups at the same time.
2: Yep, out the front.
0: Yeah.
1: Definitely.
0: That's what should happen.
1: A draw card for people too,
0: because it helps the other pop-ups to do their thing. So, hey, that's cool.
2: Yeah.
0: That's cool.
2: So there is a lot going on.
0: Mm-hmm.
2: And, it had to happen and now it's starting to happen.
0: Oh, good stuff. All right.
1: Awesome.
0: Thank you for coming in this morning. Good to see you.
2: That's good. It's good to see you again too. And glad to be back and glad to be, getting back into it with all the exciting projects that are happening.
1: Yes, lots to look forward to, that's for sure.
0: Certainly is. Our sponsors are just around the corner, back with some more great music, Sister Sledge. We're going to talk basketball in the next 10 minutes as well. They've got a great new competition coming up. We'll do that soon. We'll catch up with you, a couple of weeks' time?
2: Yep, that'll be great.
0: Yep, awesome. No worries. There goes Patricia White, the Mayor of Shoalhaven. We'll do that next. It's coming up to 28 minutes past 8.
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0: It's the Bootleg Family and Your Mama Don't Dance. It's coming up at 23 minutes to 9. Don't forget Jane in after 9 this morning. Croaky voice there.
1: Got a little frog in the throat, Chance.
0: Yeah. Now, one of my favourite things when I was younger was playing basketball.
1: Yes.
0: And they've got a great new program coming up. It's called the 3x3. To tell us more about it this morning, we've got Zoe Ralston. Hello, Zoe.
2: Hi, guys. How's it going?
0: We are very well. Now, you're the Programs and Community Engagement Officer at the stadium there. Tell us more about this great competition you've got coming.
2: Yeah, so we're really excited to be bringing the Rain and Horn Nowra 3-on-3 Winterfest to the Shoalhaven this holidays. It's going to be a fast-paced basketball event. It's all about getting friends together, having a go and enjoying a great day at the stadium.
1: Awesome. So 3-on-3, that would be pretty fast-paced. Like, yeah, there's no mucking around with three players.
0: No.
2: Yeah. So it's a little different to the 5-on-5. It's just a half court with the one hoop, three players on the court at once and 10-minute games. So everybody gets a go and gets to get involved.
1: Yeah, awesome. So it all kicks off next week, is it?
2: So it's going to be the second week of the school holidays. The event will be on Wednesday the 15th of July. Okay. And we'll be taking registrations right up until next week.
1: Awesome. Yeah, very good. So can individuals get involved or do they have to have a team of three or more? Like, what's the go there?
2: Yeah, so if people need help finding a team, we're always happy to connect everyone with our members who want to get involved. They just need to reach out via our inquiries website and we can definitely connect them with a team.
0: That's cool. Is there any age limit on this?
2: Yeah, so we've got divisions for everyone. We've got divisions right from our littlies for the 8 to 11s, and then we've also got the senior divisions for the 18+. So there's something for everyone across the day.
0: What about over 60s?
1: I think you're in the 18+, Chance. do you count as two people?
0: Oh, jeez, that's cruel.
1: Oh, I'm sorry, I had to say it.
0: Zoe, how do they make contact with you? Which is the best way?
2: Yeah, so there's multiple ways to find out information on the event. If you navigate to our website, which is shoalhavenbasketball.com.au, there's lots of information on the news section there. It's also on our Instagram and Facebook pages at Shoalhaven Basketball, and they can always reach out via our website. There's an inquiries button there that'll send us an email, and we're happy to answer any questions and take registrations that way as well.
1: Awesome.
0: Man, you are so fluent. You are all over it.
1: She's... You could be on radio with us, Zoe. That'd be great. Oh, well, thank you so much. It sounds like a great competition and a bit of fun. And, yeah, hopefully people get involved and give it a go.
2: Yeah, we're really looking forward to it and excited for 2 weeks' time. It'll be a great day. All thanks to Rain and Horn Nowra.
0: Good on you. Well done. Thanks to Rain and Horn. Well done. Thanks, Zoe.
2: Thanks, guys.
0: We'll catch up soon.
2: Definitely.
0: No worries. Right. There you go. The 3x3 basketball. Fantastic, eh?
1: I didn't mean it, Chance. You're just one person. You're a beautiful person.
0: Oh, that's right. I can sort of still shoot, but I can't jump.
1: Yeah.
0: I can't get my body off the ground.
1: The joints aren't what they used to be.
0: They're definitely not the one they used to be. Here's Phil Seymour, Precious to Me. It's 20 to 9.

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8: It sure is. It's a quarter to nine here at Triple U. It's the 2nd of July today, the start of a new financial year. Some people go, oh, so what?
9: Those in the financial game will know all about
8: it. Oh, they'd be all pulling their hairs out. Tax time. What am I going to get back?
9: Yep.
8: 1951, a bloke called Fred Schindler.
9: Schneider?
8: Schneider?
9: Yep.
8: Of the B-52s is born in New York.

0: I like Hang On. I want to go back to here. You know? I reckon that's the best part of that song.
1: 1952, Dan Aykroyd is born. Yep. Aykroyd is born in Ottawa. What's he doing on a music history calendar, you might say? He formed the Blues Brothers with John Belushi and also appeared on We Are the World.
0: And one of the big hits was this song.

0: I know they'd be having fun with that song this morning.
1: Absolutely.
0: 1969, John Lennon receives 17 facial stitches and Yoko Ono gets 14 of her own after a car crash in Scotland.
1: Wow. Ooh. 1972, the Doobie Brothers release their second album, Toulouse Street. It contains their first hit, Listen to the Music, and also their cover of Jesus Is All Right, Is Just All Right.

0: 1979, the Sony Walkman debuts in Japan, making music portable.
1: Oh, the Sony Walkman, yeah.
0: And good I still old have one.
1: Do you?
0: Yeah, but my power pack won't work on it. Yeah, it's done.
1: Yeah, there you go. It's come a long way, hasn't it?
0: Sure has.
1: In 2009, following Michael Jackson's death the previous week, he becomes the first act to sell more than 1 million song downloads in a week.
0: Wow. But today we're going to go back to 2005. Luther Vandross dies at the age of 54 after suffering a stroke 2 years earlier that left him in a wheelchair. One of his big hits was with Janet Jackson. It was this one here. And the best things in life are absolutely free. It's 13 and

0: today with a smile. Chance and Beck are live on Triple U.
1: It's 4 away from 9. That's it for us for today. Don't forget, it's going to be a little bit windy over the next couple of days. Gale warning in place for today, but yeah, going to be windy for Friday, Saturday, so look out for it. And could be a little bit of wet stuff around as well. Beck and I'll be back with you on Monday morning. Have a wonderful Thursday, Friday, and a great weekend. Here is a little bit of Queen with David Bowie, and we're under pressure. We'll see you Monday. It's Triple U. Goodbye. Chains are next.

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1: Good morning, I'm Lee Harrison. A Taiwanese national has been charged over an alleged plot to smuggle a group of asylum seekers into Australia. Lachlan Gray reports.
2: The 34-year-old man was arrested in a supermarket car park in Far North Queensland on Tuesday after police received a tip-off from the community. The Taiwanese national has been charged with one count of people smuggling after a boat reportedly carrying 12 Chinese nationals arrived on a penny farther beach north of Weipa earlier that morning. A second man has also been detained as investigations continue. The arrival has sparked questions over the state of the nation's border security, with concerns the incident could trigger a surge in illegal boats. Lachlan Gray reporting.
1: A mother who lost her daughter to online bullying believes a political game is playing out in Canberra over a plan to strengthen the under-16 social ban. The opposition and Greens have teamed up to send the federal government's bill to a Senate inquiry. The proposed laws would double fines for non-compliance to $99 million and give the E-Safety Commissioner more powers. Emma Mason says no other child should endure what her daughter experienced.
3: But every day when things aren't being done, when prosecutions aren't being successful, children are harmed, adults are harmed, Children take their lives. Kids like Tilly, Mac, like Ollie, you know, families like mine, we can't wait to just get everything right.
1: Two people have been arrested following the death of a teenage boy in Melbourne's north. Madeline Burke reports.
4: It's understood a 15-year-old Mickleham boy was found with a number of stab wounds near the Craigieburn Community Hospital just before 8 last night. A staff member from the medical centre performed CPR on the boy, but he died at the scene. A 16-year-old male and a 19-year-old male were arrested by police in Pascoe Vale around 5:30 this morning. They will now be interviewed by Homicide Squad detectives. Madeline Burke, Melbourne.
1: Two people have been arrested in New York after climbing to the top of the Empire State Building's antenna to get engaged. Reporter Valerie Castro watched on.
5: The crowds were here earlier. This happened around lunchtime. Lots of people walking around stopped to take a look. There's a gentleman we spoke to who works in the area. This is a busy part of Manhattan. You see a lot of crazy things. He says he's never seen anything quite like this, guys.
1: In other news, three people have died from asphyxiation after about a million people gathered on the streets of Mexico City for FIFA World Cup celebrations. A new report shows industry confidence in Australia's property market has hit a five-year low. The latest sentiment survey from the Property Council shows confidence nationally has fallen to 92 points over the June quarter. And the federal government is pushing ahead with laws to increase capital gains taxes on foreign companies. The changes would broaden the 30% tax to include mining, energy and infrastructure assets. This is Air News. The race is heating up for Lachie Neale's signature. St Kilda is set to meet with the Brisbane star this weekend as he continues to weigh up his future. Co-captain Callum Wilkie says coach Ross Lyon would make a good pitch alongside Nasiah Wanganeen-Malira.
6: Obviously, he coached him at Freo, and Ross does have that aura about him. He's quite funny as well, and he can convince a lot of people. No, I haven't had the invite. Now nobody brings me in on anything. Maybe it would be Naz to persuade him, but whatever the speculation is, we'll leave it up to Ross and the list managers to go after whoever.
1: The Broncos NRLW squad launched their 2026 season against the Cowboys in round one as part of Saturday night NRL doubleheader at Suncorp Stadium. Veteran Ali Brigginshaw says she's feeling fitter than ever heading into her final season.
7: There's nothing too sore in the body, so that's what makes me think maybe it shouldn't be the last year, but I do know that, you know, I'm content with everything I've been able to do in the game, and I'm very confident with this group and how good of a year we're going to have.
1: Brisbane is set to host Davis Cup tennis for the first time in almost a decade, with Australia to take on Poland at Pat Rafter Arena in September. It's the third major sporting event announced for Brisbane in just days, joining the two-game Socceroos series against Brazil and the Anzac Bledisloe tests. Australian Independent Radio News.
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8: It's a sunny one today and it looks like staying that way. Tomorrow, though, is going to come in with some windy conditions. Yes, it's finally catching up with us. The winter winds have arrived, or they will have by tomorrow. Let's have a little look at the rest of the week. Current temperatures around the Shoalhaven, we've got 16 degrees in Nowra and the Bay and Basin and 17 in Ulladulla. Top temperatures expected today, 20 for Nowra and the Bay and Basin and 19 for Ulladulla. The week ahead has got some rain in it, I'm sorry to say, but you'll get Saturday out of it before the rain comes in, if I can believe this chart. So tomorrow we've got windy conditions. What you've got out there today at the moment is fine for today. Tomorrow it's going to get windy sometime around mid-morning, it looks like. Might start a bit fresh. And then in the north of the Shoalhaven, after tomorrow, the winds will ease back to light wind conditions. Not quite the same for you down in Ulladulla, I'm afraid. Looks like being a bit of a windy, wild week for you. You've got windy conditions tomorrow, getting quite strong in the middle of the day. It'll ease for Saturday, but then come Sunday, it gets windy again until possibly the end of Tuesday. Some strong winds in there on Sunday, but mostly from the southwest, but you've got moderate breezes right through until the end of Tuesday. Oh, gosh, doesn't sound great, does it? Sorry about that. I just have to hope they're joking and you won't get this. Rainy too. The showers come in on Sunday and it looks like 5 millimetres per day right through until up to and including Wednesday. Much the same for Nowra, probably easing off by Wednesday, I think, here, but it may not happen in the south. The UV index at the moment is light, low to moderate, but it'll be cool enough that you won't be taking too many layers off anyway. Fire danger rating, moderate today and tomorrow, nothing listed for Saturday, but moderate again on Sunday. Daytime temperature range for Nowra between 14 and 20 and nighttime minimum 6 to 13. Ulladulla, your daytime is reasonably cool, actually, as low as 13 to 19, and nighttime minimum temperatures 10 to 14. The sun rose this morning at 6 minutes past 7. It'll set this evening at 3 minutes to 5 and last light is 5:25. Thanks very much to Chance and Beck for a great breakfast program. Good fun, always great music, and lots of people to talk about and to talk to. Just what you expect from Chance and Beck, and they'll be back with you next week, of course. I'm Jane, this is Community Access on Triple UFM, 92.3 in the north of the Shoalhaven, 104.5 in the centre, 99.7 in the south, and on the internet, shoalhavenfm.org.au, and there's a live streaming button on the homepage. Bit of a croaky voice this morning, I dare say a bit more water to drink will ease it, but I'll share with you what caused that in just a little while. Let's start the program with some Tom Jones. He's asking for you to stay until tomorrow. Welcome to the program.

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Hesperians there with I See Red. They were a bit of a crazy moment in time, weren't they? Absolutely so. I'm Jane, this is Community Access, and it's 9:45 on Triple UFM. Thanks for the call, Jerry. Unfortunately, you have once again, you've actually increased your record. You are the person who rings here requesting things that we never have. So I can't find that track for you. Jerry requested For the Sake of the Song by Townes Van Zandt, and we don't seem to have anything by that performer, that artist. So I'll put it on the list and see if I can get one of the production people to put it up there and give me a whistle when it's done, and I'll play it for you another time. But I can't help you today. Nice to have a chat to you, though. Let me see. I better back announce some of this. There's plenty of it. It's a bit of a time since I've spoken to you. Let me see. Top of the hour, we had Tom Jones with Say You'll Stay Until Tomorrow, and then after that, we had Enya with the Celts, followed by Ed Sheeran with Castle on the Hill. Bit of a break there, and then Private Eyes from Daryl Hall and John Oates. Hey Tonight from Creedence Clearwater Revival, and Four Seasons with December 1963. Rock and Roll Girls from John Fogerty. Snowbird, lovely Snowbird from beautiful Anne Murray. And Ruby Love from Cat Stevens. And finishing up there with that little bit of madness from Split Ends, I See Red. We can all have a moment where we see red. Okay, I told you at the top of the hour while I was going to tell you why I had a croaky voice today. Just simply not enough sleep. I wasn't out on the tiles, but I was out on the town. I went with Carol and Max to the rehearsal of the Albatross Musical Theatre Company's latest performance. It opens this weekend, and I'm hoping to get on to the director. I have her number. I've sent her a text, but I haven't heard from her yet, but I may be able to speak to her before the end of the program. I have the program here, and we had an absolute romp of a night. What a piece of work this is. It's in a good way, a wonderful, wonderful production. The voices, the songs, many songs that you'll know, they're all popular songs. The name of the production is And Juliet. Yes, you've worked it out. I can hear it. You go, oh, really? I'll bet that's. Yes, it is. It's Romeo and Juliet without the Romeo on the front. And I'll read you a little bit from the program, just so you can get a bit of an idea of what it's about. There won't be any spoilers in this. You will have to go and find out how this unfolds yourself. Where are we? And Juliet is a musical comedy that imagines an alternate ending to Romeo and Juliet, in which William Shakespeare, under the influence of his wife, Anne Hathaway, decides to save Juliet from a tragic demise and offer her a second chance at life and love, her way. There's some good stuff to see. A jukebox appears on a stage, and the show opens with William Shakespeare and his players, who form the show's ensemble, welcoming the audience to the first performance of Romeo and Juliet. Shakespeare's wife, Anne Hathaway, is attending the show on a rare outing from their home in Stratford-upon-Avon. Shakespeare announces that he's written the ending to Romeo and Juliet, except he's the only one who likes it. Anne suggests that maybe Juliet doesn't end her own life to be with Romeo, and convinces Shakespeare to let her rewrite the ending. And you'll have to go along, buy yourself a ticket, give yourself a good outing. This is just so much fun, and the music is great. The voice is stupendous. Choreography completely faultless. It was just costumes. Well, the costumes are out of this world. Okay, so there's Juliet, there's William, there's Anne, there's Angelique, there's May and Lance and Francois, and there is Romeo. He does sort of quite a way down the list, as you can tell. Lord Capulet, Lady Capulet, Judith, Philip, Celia, Benvolio, Portia, Bouncer, Lucy, Richard,
So many characters. Rosaline, Helena, Madeline, Eleanor, a bathroom attendant. Everybody has to have one. And the list just goes on. There are more and more people here in some of the roles that aren't sort of right up the front with a full wonderful name for the character. It is really, really an absolutely wonderful performance. So thank you very much to the Albatross Theatre Company. They opened the rehearsal to the media to come along and see what fabulousness there is and then talk about it on air, which I'm doing at the moment. So I do hope to be able to talk to Kath Richardson a little bit later in the program. And one of the songs that was featured, and this one is delivered with so much power, is Katy Perry's Roar.

0: And that song was delivered last night by the cast at that performance by the Albatross Musical Theatre Company, and it was delivered with so much punch. Really fabulous production. Don't miss it. An article in The Guardian today. No, it's in the ABC, sorry. This one has got some interesting information. Varroa mite has, of course, been doing terrible damage to the honeybees of Australia. There's an interesting story here, and it's amazing where our scientists can find the raw materials they use to try and bring about the changes that we need to see. The article reads, it has all the elements of a superhero movie, an invasion of killer mites, scientists tinkering with genetics and spiders coming to the rescue. But that is also a simplified version of research taking place on Queensland's Sunshine Coast and a race to save Australia's bees. Varroa destructor is a parasitic mite that was first detected in New South Wales in 2022 and is now entrenched in five states and territories, wreaking havoc on the nation's European honeybee colonies. It appears to continually be the case that native bees are not affected by this thing. Chemical and organic treatments are being used to manage the mites, but many have developed a resistance. The deadly incursion poses a major threat to the nation's agriculture sector. More than 30% of food production, worth $4.6 billion annually, relies on bee pollination. The mites also threaten Australia's $237.5 million honey market, and beekeepers have already been pushed to the brink. Spiders versus mites is where we come to in this superhero story. Into Spider-Man, better known as Associate Professor Volker Herzig, whose lab at the University of the Sunshine Coast is home to the world's largest arachnid venom collection. What a lucky man! And samples from more than 870 species. A spider is an arachnid, and a mite is also an arachnid, and because they eat each other, they also have toxins in their venom that target each other, Dr. Herzig said. We identified these two venoms that had a really good activity against the Varroa mite. He said using spider venom peptides was a more organic way of killing the mites than using synthetic treatments. It doesn't accumulate in the food chain. It doesn't kill any other organisms like the farmer or the beekeeper or any pets. It's selective to the Varroa mite, Dr. Herzig says. It sounds too good to be true, doesn't it? With the help of a Queensland government grant, the research project was set to enter a new phase of testing on bees that carried the mites. If that works, then we could design a sprayable treatment, Dr. Herzig says. The mites will hopefully drop dead and the bees will still be alive, because bees, of course, are not arachnids, so chances are if the poison is really, really specific, the bees won't be touched because they're insects. It could take several years, that's a pity. It could take several years before the spider venom peptide spray is available to Australian beekeepers, but a fellow researcher at the University of the Sunshine Coast is working on another plan of attack that could be enacted much sooner. Associate Dean of Research at the School of Health, Professor Rob Harvey, was exploring whether RNA interference could be used to kill the mites. RNA interference uses the mites' genes against itself, Dr. Harvey said. We introduce a small copy of an RNA corresponding to a certain Varroa mite gene, and the idea is that we silence that gene. We interfere with the functions of the brain and the muscles of the mite. There are already products on the market in the US that use the RNA interference method, but Dr. Harvey said they were not perfect. They're a kind of Varroa mite birth control. They stop the Varroa mites from reproducing, but they don't outright kill the mites. But that's my aim, he said. Members of his research team were heading to the Bee Research Centre in Switzerland this month to test the RNAs they have developed. As soon as the end of July, we could have a product that we could commercialise, which is very exciting, Dr. Harvey said. It will work on the normal mites and the super mites. Super mites sounds a bit comic book, doesn't it? but apparently it's a thing. Queensland Primary Industries Minister Tony Perrott said his government was providing $100,000 towards the two research projects and would leave no stone unturned. We are doing everything that we can to make certain that the research is available here at universities, like this links with what we do as a department, and the engagement that we have directly with the industry, he said. We'll continue to work to find a solution, not just for Queensland, but for the nation. Excellent. What good news that is. Of course, it's got to come to fruition first. We haven't got it yet, but nice to know that there is other options out there than just the old chemicals. Humans are very good at spraying chemicals around without thinking too much about what happens tomorrow. It's nice to know that there are possibly other things in the toolbox that we could be turning our hands to be able to get the results that we want. It's 10 o'clock on Triple UFM and it's time for the news.
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2: Hello there, I'm Sean Bindley. Australia will provide $2 million in humanitarian aid after the deadly earthquakes in Venezuela. The two quakes on the 24th of June have killed thousands of people, with many more unaccounted for. The funding will be used to provide emergency food, shelter, sanitation and logistics to help first responders. The U.S. Office of Government Ethics has released the U.S. President's annual financial disclosure, revealing Donald Trump earned more than $2.2 billion in 2025, with more than $1.4 billion of that coming from cryptocurrency ventures. The 927-page document shows hundreds of millions of dollars flowing from meme coin sales and a digital token platform co-founded with his sons, even as the value of those assets has since plummeted for other investors. The White House says there is no conflict of interest, but Democratic senators have called for administration officials to testify under oath about the dealings. Jagriti Dave is in Washington.
3: If you look at some of the details of the earnings from that disclosure from last year, you've got CIC Digital LLC, which brought in around $636 million of that Trump coin, that meme coin. And he earned more than $500 million from World Liberty Financial, which is an entity that he co-founded with his sons. Now, in terms of the questions that is raised, a White House spokesperson has said, neither the president nor his family have ever engaged or will ever engage in conflicts of interest.
2: The Albanese government says it's inexplicable that the opposition and Greens will delay passing an extension to the social media ban. The new rules would see the eSafety Commission get more power and fine